0: Also, O'Neill's Boys, which is the Celtic, face defining Euro test. The Star has Pray for Crash Sisters, innocent family in wrong way horror, M9 gang victims, and people in Carlow. They began specialist training for high risk car. Pray for that family to recover, and so say all of us. The Irish Times, Gardaí began specialist training for high risk car pursuits. Warming seas to kill species and hurt tourism. This is more to this climate change, and if the seas warm up, there's lots of species of the fish that we're used to having in our seas around Ireland will no longer be there, and there's fears that it could affect tourism but also the fishing industry. Also, a story by Patsy McGarry, Catholic baptisms dropped dramatically of Tralee. And the Irish Examiner, Gardaí to target juvenile driving gangs. And a picture of the new Rose of Tralee. But first of all, it comes up this time every year, and you're going to hear more about it over the next few weeks or so, and that is school transport. The school transport scheme is causing growing frustration for families across the country, including in Wicklow, where some children could face being left without a school bus place because they attend a school that isn't their nearest. Under the current rules, families are eligible for transport, leaving parents to when their local school is full, but then find they're not eligible for transport, leaving parents to cover expensive private buses or make daily car journeys. There's all sorts of complications with it. There's been stories around Tinahili and Carnew and other parts of the county in the past. And, well, it's, as they say, it comes around at this time every year. Councillor Shane Langrell, who's a Fine Gael councillor around about the Roundwood area, has been, he's on the line. Shane, good morning to you.
1: Good morning, Declan. How are you?
0: Good morning. So, what have you heard? A few investigations myself. He's on the line. Shane, good morning to you.
1: Good morning, Declan. How are you?
0: Good morning. So, what have you heard?
1: Yeah, Declan, I suppose my phone started ringing early summer where concerned parents are applying for tickets and being refused. And I suppose, Declan, it's, to me, it's a wide range of different issues. Like a couple of families there they live between Newtown O'Kennedy and Roundwood, and they applied for their ticket early summer for their child and for Roundwood National School, and they're coming back and saying they're being refused because they should be going to Newtown O'Kennedy National School. That's fair enough, and I suppose the address is Ballinahinch, Newtown O'Kennedy, but they actually live closer to Roundwood. So we got over that. I suppose it was a glitch in the system, and it does. We'll learn that they look at maps, but they don't really know the area. So we kind of sorted that. So we did, and then they applied once again, and they were saying they were refused a ticket. That one particular family there, the Connolly family, has a child in Roundwood National School, and they were sending their other child to the same school, and they're saying there's no ticket. So, which is a bit crazy. So, emails coming back and forward, and that was actually resolved last week. It's just, it's difficult to get through to Bus Éireann, but when I actually do sit down, explain the situation, where they actually live, like these two families are literally looking out their front door and they're looking across a Roundwood village. So they do live closer. It's just the address, I suppose, is confusing for Bus Éireann. Another family there out in Glasmullen, their house, around the direction towards Bray, got refused a ticket saying that there's no service in that area. But the bus passes their gate, Declan.
0: Oh, gosh.
1: So yeah. It's concerning, like it's mind-boggling, I suppose, in a way. But when you actually get on the phone and speak to somebody and explain the situation, it can be easily resolved. So it can be.
0: Are there enough places to go around?
1: It is. It's a huge concern for parents. And
0: oh, sure, don't we know? Every year it happens. Are there enough places between all the buses that service the area to take the students to school?
1: Well, I believe there is, Declan. Like, the department have invested hugely in transport, school transport. Like, this year, there's been a total cost of 640 million compared to 478 million last year. Declan, that's the primary end of it. But I find with the secondary school end of it, like, there's a lot of parents in the Roundwood, Moneystown, Lara area where they're saying the buses are full. And we've looked at this. Like, I spoke to Edward Timmins about this. I'm working closely with him. And as what we feel is, and speaking to Bus Erin there last week, and again, the lady in Bus Erin said the very same thing last year, that if you have a 55-seater bus, there's 55 tickets given out to the children. I can guarantee you, Declan, when school starts back now in 2 weeks' time, 10 days' time, there's parents going to be on me saying there's, that's a 55-seater bus and there's only 35, 36 children left. And what we feel the problem is, the parents are buying a ticket for the child for the bus, but they're not using it for whatever reason. So that is a concern, and myself and Edward spoke about that again there last week, and that is a concern, and as I said, that's coming from Bus Erin as well. So I would plead to parents that if they're not going to use their ticket, if they could please return them to Bus Erin, where another child would be very grateful of the ticket. Mm. And it is a struggle. The parents are on to me all the time, all over the summer, Declan. And they're really concerned, coming around fast enough now with children going back to school. And both parents are working, and it's such a concern, it really is, and it's affecting a lot of areas.
0: Yeah, the non-take-up is, it's not the operator's fault, of course, but yeah, and so the message is, you know, if you're not going to use it, give it back. But listen, tell us about discretionary tickets and tickets that are within the catchment area and, you know, various complications like that.
1: Hey, well, I just listening there briefly there before I came on air here. Like, these children that I'm talking about, they are in the catchment areas, Declan. So they are. So if you've a child in Roundwood or Lara, their catchment area is either CCA in Kilcool or Avondale and Rathdrum. Like, and I have one particular parent there that applied last September for both schools, but Rathdrum or Avondale and Rathdrum come back before CCA. But still, that parent cannot get a ticket for her child to go to Rathdrum. So I find what I'm dealing with, they are in the catchment areas, Declan. So they are. So it's not that they have to travel afield to go to another school in Greystone or Bray, whatever like that. These children are in the catchment area. So I do feel that the Department of Education needs to work, needs to be in contact with Bus Erin earlier in certain cases to get these issues resolved, because as I said, this is the third year now that this has been a problem. And yeah, look, it's like, again, once again, I've been on to the Tarnish's office to try and get this resolved. And very concerned parents.
0: Yeah. Okay, well, listen, we'll be moving on to a different issue about the cost of fuel in these situations that the buses mightn't even be there in a moment. But we'll keep on top of this, Shane, and let us know any developments anyway.
1: I would agree with you there, Declan. That is a concern, if you don't mind me saying. Like, speaking with the Bus Erin, these school runs go out for tender early summer. And a lot of these runs are given out to bus companies, coach companies. And is what I feel it happened last year. It happened with my own daughter, Declan. That now next week, these bus companies are going to come back to Bus Erin and saying they can't fulfill the run. And that's my fear. Like, it happened last year and it happened the year before. When it comes to the 1st September, we'll get an email the night before say that there's no bus to bring our children to school. So that is a big concern as well.
0: Okay, well, stay on the line, actually, because you might be interested in what Jacqueline Hogg has to say. She's Rural Affairs and Investigative Journalist, and she's with Country Life, and they've done a look at this. Jacqueline, good morning.
2: Good Good morning, Declan.
0: Good morning. Shane Langrill is a councillor in Roundwood area on the line, but that sort of general area. And he's outlining difficulties that parents have with getting these school buses. But we brought up the issue of the cost of running these, particularly for private companies who commit to the amount of money that they get, but the cost of fuel and running the service goes up. So how much of an issue is that?
2: Well, in this week's Irish Country Living, I have a piece speaking with school bus contractors in rural parts of the country. I was listening to Shane there and can concur with everything he said. It's the perennial problem in rural Ireland, school buses and trying to get children places on them. But the added complication now this year is, of course, the underlying fuel crisis that is just feels like it's simmering away. We're watching the pump prices go up. And the contractors I've spoken with, they've acknowledged that financial support has come from government. Department of Transport has allocated almost 7 million to the Department of Education. School Transport Scheme is operated on behalf of the department by Bus Éireann, but the contractors are saying they have no clarity or transparency over what extra subsidies and what extra payments they're getting, which makes planning for the new school year very, very difficult because they don't know if the extra payments are per run or per vehicle. And that might seem a bit pedantic, but these are small rural businesses, essentially. They have fleets of buses on the road. They're only getting support for the school buses. And they're just really concerned that the longer the lack of clarity goes, they can't plan because, you know, nobody knows if the government are going to extend the excise cut from September on. It's looking increasingly likely that they will, but they haven't said so. And, you know, I don't know about the East Coast. I'm over here in Galway, and we're inching closer to €2 a litre, and that's going to jump significantly if excise is put back on that. So there is a huge worry that the buses won't be able to, as James said there, the contracts are signed, but then when it comes to actually fulfilling them, if the cost of diesel is prohibitive, if you can't absorb the cost, then you can't run the buses.
0: Mm, and when again are the contracts signed?
2: Well, the way it works is school bus contractors enter a 5-year contract with Bus Éireann. And the contractor I spoke with is a year into his contract now. And look, you go into this with your eyes wide open. You know the price of fuel is going to go up and go down. But as Shane said there a minute ago, people are tendering for contracts, winning contracts on prices that just aren't feasible now. The contractors I spoke with, 55-seater coach cost €500 to fill with diesel earlier this year. That same bus is now costing €740 to fill. And the other issue with this is the contractors have to absorb these costs because the supports that came when the excise cut was announced there back in March, April, the bus contractors did not get those payments until July. So you're talking March, April, May. They have to keep their buses on the roads, but they're not getting that money for 3 or 4 months. And that will continue on in now to September. The schools, I think the first schools are back on the 25th of August. So that's when the school bus services will have to be up and running. They won't get any money for 10 days. And then after that, they're working a month in advance, which would be fine if you had a stable fuel economy. But with the way the Middle East is playing out, nobody knows what's going to happen. And the longer the government don't come out and tell us one way or the other, look, we need the revenue from this, the excise is going to be back on, or we'll extend this out for however much longer. But the kernel of the story I am reporting on this week is that bus contractors have no information or clarity on what subsidies they're getting and what they apply to.
0: I suppose being semi-state Bus Éireann, it's less of a problem for them, but there's so many private operators involved in the scheme.
2: Absolutely, and they don't have the collective lobbying power that groups like the hauliers or the farmers, you know, they don't have a group that can go to government and lobby on their behalf. One of the gentlemen I spoke with said he's been running school buses for over 20 years, and not that long ago he could have gone into his regional manager, the regional office in his part of the country, and sat down and discussed a contract and what was doable and what was achievable, and he would leave with an agreement and he would know where he stood. Whereas now it's all government tenders and procurement, and people accept that that's the way the system has gone. But in his words, he said you'd need to be trained in NASA to be able to figure it all out. And it's that operating in the dark. He says it's very, very stressful. And he says that none of the contractors he knows, he's based in the west of Ireland, none of them have been given the detail of these extra payments. They've been given the money, which is very welcome. But in terms of a planning process, schools are back in September. They're going to run until next May, June. You know, and if the contractors can't keep vehicles on the road, where does that leave children and where does that leave families?
0: Yeah, and Shane Langrill, where does that leave the parents and the students?
1: Well, I have to agree with that lady, Declan. It is a concern. It's simply not good enough if these bus companies have to wait 4 to 6 weeks for a payment. Like, it is a huge concern, and the government does need to come out and call it as it is, because if they don't, we're going to be in a bigger problem where we can't have coach bus companies going out of business because of this, because if so, we'll all be in our cars, Declan, driving our children to school, and no parent wants to have to do that.
0: No, but you're in the government party. Do you have a hotline? You know, the Minister for Finance is in this constituency.
1: That's right, Declan, yeah, and I only spoke to Deputy Brennan there, I think it was Monday, regarding this, and he did say he had a conversation with Simon Harris regarding this, and he is aware of the issues. I was liaising not with the Tons himself, but Deputy Brian Brennan, and he does understand the concerns, and it needs to be addressed immediately, Declan. No, hiding away from the fact.
0: No, but every year something happens. Jacqueline, would you be optimistic something will be pulled out of a hat somewhere?
2: I hate to be the cynic, but no, I wouldn't be optimistic. And it's funny, I actually spoke with Deputy Brennan myself for my report, and he was the one who said the devil will be in the detail of what supports are being offered, because, I mean, he's in a rural constituency. He's had umpteen bus contractors approaching him looking for support and for help. But, like, there is no detail. This is the problem. And I don't think government and successive governments down the years have ever taken school transport as seriously as it should be. It feels like it's something that's passed from pillar to post, you know, and I appreciate Bus Éireann have to manage it from a logistics sense, but I don't know if the Department of Education give it enough priority. You know, Shane said there that you can't have rural bus contractors going out of business. Obviously not. These are small businesses and, you know, they're all over the country, but you also can't have the disruption to working families. You know, there's lots of people living in rural Ireland who are working in towns and cities whose children go to the local national school, and it's logistically impossible to get to work on time and get your child dropped to school on time, and that's why these school bus services are so important. So I really do think somebody needs to sit up and take notice that this is an issue that's not going to go away. And it's a problem every year, whether it's seats on buses or whether it's getting buses on the road because there's no drivers, you know, and now you've got the fuel crisis that's impinging on this as well. And I just really think it needs to be prioritised by somebody at government level.
0: Yeah, and we usually hear about discretionary tickets and catchment areas and one sibling at one school and another sibling at another and all that sort of stuff. So we haven't even got to that because we're stuck with the fuel, with the clock counting down. We'll be watching your reports in Irish Country Living, Jacqueline. Thank you very much indeed for joining us this morning.
2: Thank you.
0: And that's Jacqueline Hogg there. And thanks to you, Shane.
1: Thank you, Declan.
0: We keep in contact. Thank you, Councillor Shane Langrill there. It was the Taoiseach, Simon Harris, Minister for Finance, referenced, and also Deputy Brian Brennan from South Wicklow, North Wexford constituency. If you have any comments, 087-7711-103. We'll be going to the garden very soon if you've got a question.
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0: FM. Okay, morning show at East Coast FM. A couple of texts in here. Well, here's one anyway. Also, when special needs children leave their special schools for adult services, their transport is withdrawn and you're expected to give up your job and drop and collect them from their service. It's not like they can get on the bus themselves unaccompanied. So another aspect of this, goodness me, this is like what a kind of worms that's they're all escaping out as well in different directions. So many questions to be asked and hopefully answered in the future. All right, morning show at East Coast FM. And I think it's time to go to the garden. How are you all feeling about the garden? Let me look out the window here. Any rain? It's threatening, but it's still not there.
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0: Okay, and Liam Summers is with us. Morning, Liam.
6: Good morning, Declan. How are you?
0: Good morning. Will the rain hold off, do you think?
6: It's looking very like it, unfortunately, at the moment. We had a little sprinkling last night, but again, I don't think it was enough to do any great help towards our plants or our lawns or any of those garden things just yet, unfortunately.
0: Yeah, how long will it take to restore everything, do you think?
6: Look, I suppose the same as anything. It'll depend on the level of rain which we get, but I'd imagine you'd be looking at 2 weeks, really. So, you probably want one really good week of rain just from a garden perspective to get things back right. I suppose from an agricultural level they probably need more, and water reservoirs and all those things need a lot more, but I suppose a week, 10 days from a garden perspective would probably start to correct this. I suppose a little bit hard to tell at this stage because it's nearly unprecedented as well, like, you know.
0: Yeah, okay, well, we'll see how it all develops over
6: that's
0: the next
6: all we
0: while
6: can do.
0: Yeah,
6: that's all we can do.
0: Okay, well, let's have a look at some of the questions here. Hey, Liam, I have a summer lawn feed that I haven't used yet because of the weather. Is it too late to apply this now? You know, it looks like we're going to get rain, so maybe I want to use that, but is it too late? It's been lying there all summer.
6: Yeah. I think lawns are probably going to be the talking point of the autumn because they all look so bad, so I think that's where a lot of gardeners are going to be putting their efforts over the next little while. Is it too late to use it? Probably not. Most of those feeds you can use up until the end of September, but then you would have to check the back of the bag by variety. Some of them will vary a little bit. So probably not too late to use it. I generally wouldn't advise people to use them this late, but I think this year is going to be an exception. So I probably would. I'm actually in the exact same position. I have 5 or 6 bags of it at home as well that I was going to put out, and I've done the exact same thing. Haven't put it out because it's just pointless. So once we get rain, again, I'd say avoid putting it out. Give the lawn 2-3 weeks to try and rectify itself, see how it comes back. There probably will be patches. There will be areas where maybe it will die out completely and doesn't come back. Those patches, you're going to have to go in and overseed. So go in with a little bit of topsoil, some fresh seed, and reseed those areas. Hopefully, most lawns will come back. The seed isn't generally dead. It's just gone dormant. So I'd say that they will be fine. And then we will go to autumn lawn feeds quite quickly. So the only reason I'm saying to continue maybe to use those summer ones is the summer lawn feeds will have the higher concentration of nitrogen, and lawns, in order to green back up, obviously need moisture, but they're probably going to need a little bit of nitrogen as well. So the autumn lawn feeds, which we generally start to specify from about now, will have much lower nitrogen content, much higher P and K. P and K are phosphorus and potassium, and they spend more of the time working on the root zone, really. So use it up to a point. Probably the end of September would be the cut-off point for any of those summer feeds. Then it's an autumn feed. But lawns are something that are going to require an awful lot of work this year, I think, to try and get them back right and have them. The P and K will help very much so in the spring when, you know, it's had the winter break, that the P and K will revitalize the root zone, and it'll come back much stronger in the spring, hopefully then.
0: Mm. Another question here, just a quick one. It says about feeding the birds in the garden. I know lots of garden centres sell bird seeds, but I had read that bird flu is still around, and that we shouldn't feed them because there is fear of spreading the bird flu. What's still the situation there?
6: Well, I don't claim to be an expert in it, I suppose, in the avian flu or anything, but I do know that we would be the same. We stock a wide range of bird feed. The information I was given that the feeds we sell for the food that people are generally, you know, feeding songbirds and goldfinches and robins and those sorts of things, that there hasn't been much evidence that feeding the garden songbird actually spreads the avian flu, because those birds aren't generally big carriers of it. It's more like gulls and ducks and stuff are the carriers. So feeding those songbirds hasn't been a problem from the bird flu perspective. I am aware that there's another disease affecting songbirds. I don't know the name of it, I'm afraid. But I think to not feed until into October was the advice given with regard to that, a separate disease that is affecting songbirds. So maybe hold off until the 1st of October before you start to feed them. There is a website that we use as a reference point, Birdwatch. I think it's called Birdwatch Ireland, and that has brilliant information on what to feed and when to feed it, and also what feeds attract different types of birds into your garden and stuff as well. So it's a really nice little website to go on and use, and it has 100% the correct information there with regard to, you know, bird flu and different diseases and what to do.
0: Oh, that's magnificent. Fantastic. Great stuff at Birdwatch Ireland from Newcastle here in County Wicklow. So
6: that's it, yeah.
0: Yeah, all local. Now, this one here, could you please ask the gardener, I've got rhubarb seeds. I want to know, could I plant them in a pot, or is there any other way to grow rhubarb? Thank you.
6: Rhubarb generally comes in a what we call a rhubarb stool, so it's like a tuber. So you could absolutely plant it in a pot, yeah, no problem. You can plant it out directly into the ground as well, but I've always found planting in a pot much more beneficial, that it gets a chance to root up. Put it into something really, really rich, so it likes a really rich compost, high farmyard manure content, and it'll really take off very, very quickly. Quite easy to actually grow, but if you have it in a really nice, rich blend of, we use a seaweed compost called Jack's Magic, fantastic compost, seaweed base, very, very rich. The rhubarb will strike in that, no problem at all, and then maybe transfer it out into your beds or borders, wherever you're going to put it after. But just give it a chance to strike in the pot for now, especially with current conditions. They won't strike in the ground anyway, most likely. So put it into the pot, let it root up, and then transfer it out maybe in the spring. Hold the first year's growth. You don't harvest that. You let that die back into the ground, and that feeds the actual stool. And then from the second season, that's when you start to harvest, and you'll have lots of rhubarb. And it grows and multiplies quite quickly. So it's a really great thing to have in your garden, actually.
0: Yeah, I like it as well. I don't get enough of it. There you go.
6: Yeah.
0: It's one here. The leaves on my rose bush have all gone brown. What should I do about it?
6: Brown would generally be drought. So, look, I'm harping back to the weather all the time, but I suppose it's the common factor in an awful lot of the questions that we go through at the moment. So yeah, brown and tips or brown and leaves like that is generally drought. Roses are incredibly resilient plants. I would have no fear for that plant next spring anyway. So there's not much you can do with it. Clean it up, make it a little bit prettier. But once the leaves are gone brown, they're dead. They're not doing that. And if you want to remove them, you can. There's probably still a flower or two on it, so I wouldn't go cutting it back just yet. I'd leave that much later into the winter or into the spring. But unfortunately, not much they can do there. If there's still some green in there, and if it's in a pot and they want to water it, I think they're still perfectly entitled to do so. But out in the in a bed or something, you know, we still have our hose pipe band, so that's not really a runner for the moment, unfortunately.
0: Right, okay. Another one just in as well. The best time to plant tulips?
6: Tulips will be starting to come into all garden centres. They may be in some already over the next couple of weeks, so you can start setting them really whenever you want then. And it's all down to the availability. Some people will plant tulips just in the spring. They don't like to overwinter them for fear that there's frost damage to the actual bulb. So I'd go early spring, plant them in, and you'll have the full array of them will be available now in the next couple of weeks. So they'll all be there.
0: Yeah.
6: Plant.
0: It's not too late anyway. You can get
6: them. No, not too late at all. No. Any spring flower and stuff like that only comes into a garden centre or becomes available in the autumn generally. So that's the way it works. So if they're spring flowering, they come in the autumn. If they're summer flowering, they come in the spring, and that's when you plant them. All the packets will have guidelines. But basically, once you see them available in a garden centre, generally speaking, then that's the time to start planting them. We'd only carry them very seasonally, you know.
0: Yeah, okay. One more listener here. I have some nice big white flowered. I have seen some big, okay, nice flowered hydrangeas in gardens lately, but I can't seem to find them in any garden centre. Do you have them in stock? Are they common at the moment?
6: They would be common, yeah. They're probably hydrangea paniculata variety. That's what we'd call them, and there's loads of different varieties. There's ones called Bobo, Silver Dollar, Vanilla Fray. There's loads and loads of varieties, all very similar. We have some in stock at the moment. Why they're struggling to find them, generally speaking, once a flower like that comes into flower, they sell out garden centres very, very quickly. They're very hard to keep in stock, and then the availability becomes much more difficult to get them. So at this point now, what I have in stock will be all I'll have for this year, and then I'll get more into stock into next spring. So sometimes a plant like that, I would always suggest to people, buy when it's not in flower. That's when you'll get the best availability of the plant, and you'll also get the best value out of the plant, because you're planting it when it's not in flower. So you get the full season of the plant of it coming into flower, whereas when you're buying them this time of the year, they're in full flower and they're starting to go backwards, Declan, you know. So buy them early in the season. Next year, if they still want them, get out, buy them early, and there'll be a massive array of them there to be bought early in the season.
0: Brilliant. Come on, Liam. You've answered everything there. Thank you very much indeed. Thank you very much. We'll see about the rain and have a chat next week. Thank you very much. Okay, that is Liam Summers there from Tier Lawn Country Life.
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7: So we're going to talk about anger this morning, but not talking about the big stuff. I'm talking about the completely ridiculous, insignificant thing that makes you furious. My one, black bags. Now, my issue with black bags is this, and I'm sure I'm not the only one, and it aggravates me so much. I can remove the bag from the roll. That's handy enough. It's just finding the opening of the black bag. It drives me nuts, man. It's just what? The amount of black bags I've actually thrown in the bin because I can't find the opening on it. I'm telling you, I'm even just angry thinking about it now.
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0: Our Andara number here is 0877 111 103. Ruth McDonough joins us. She's from Bray Hockey Club and she's team manager for the Irish Senior Women's National Hockey Team. This time yesterday they were in action and against New Zealand and came out on top. We're delighted about that. Good morning to you, Ruth.
2: Good morning. It's been great to be here. Are we on?
0: Good morning. Yeah, we're delighted to talk to you, especially when you got the Wicklow connections. Okay, yeah. Building up again from Spain to take on New Zealand. What was that like in the camp?
2: Yeah, look, it was a difficult start. Obviously, I think disappointed to come out with the narrow loss against Spain on Sunday. But, you know, that sport, we regrouped, rallied around, and we've done our preparation well for New Zealand. So, again, just huge to get a win against them yesterday, which was 3-2. So we lost 3-2 to Spain narrowly in the last kind of 5 or 6 minutes, but we were able to kind of close out the game yesterday against New Zealand. So an important 3 points for us as we head in to play the hosts tomorrow night in what will be a Spice Arena. In Belgium here, so that'll be a big must game for us to qualify through to the top eight. So a big rest day ahead of us today, and then we'll go into preparation mode then tomorrow morning as we prepare into the evening match.
0: Over the years, over the last so many years, I mean, the women's hockey team have done so well. What's the secret?
2: I think it's just consistency. You know, we definitely have our challenges around, you know, the access to international fixtures that we get to play and funding. But there's, you know, there's a huge commitment from, you know, the coaches and the players and Hockey Ireland as a governing body to keep driving us forward. We are playing over in Europe now, which I think has brought another edge to growth and development of our international players, so that's definitely been a big part of it. And just, I suppose, you know, being Irish, we like a dogfight. We're dogged as it is in games, and we hold huge pride. So, you know, we'll never step away from a battle, no matter who we're playing against. So, I think that's just something that's innate in us as a nation. So to be in our third consecutive World Cup is a huge achievement. And then also we have our men's team here. So this is, you know, a big one for the men. They played yesterday as well, got a 4-1 win against South Africa, their first World Cup victory since 1978. So that was really significant and puts them into a great position. They play Spain tomorrow while we take on Belgium. So a big day for Irish hockey tomorrow, with a draw for the men will be enough to guarantee progression to the next phase for them, and a win will be guaranteed for us. Whereas other results could factor if a draw was our result. So a lot to play for tomorrow for both sides, but super, super exciting.
0: Right, and we've got another Wicklow person in the team.
2: We do, Lena.
0: Yeah, from Glen Ely.
2: Yeah, from Glen Ely. So Lena Tice is here with her 6-month-old baby girl,
0: that's
2: Flora,
0: right,
2: as well. So
0: she's only recently back, isn't she?
2: Course.
0: She took a break to look after, you know, things at home. But it's great to see her back, and she sounds in great form.
2: She's in great form, yeah. So she joined us for the Berlin Pro League block there in June. So that was kind of her first tournament since having Flora. So, you know, it's been great just to see her back in the camp. Lena is just an absolute, she's an inspiration. You know, she's a fighter. I mean, her ability on the pitch as well is just something. This is her third World Cup, which is immense in itself. And to be here, you know, 6 months after having a baby, just
9: just another phenomenal achievement, which I think, you know, only someone like Lena can achieve. So it's brilliant to see her. She's playing so well, and just having Flora here with us as well is just a really nice dynamic as well. It's nice to have her here. She celebrated with us yesterday after the win in the changing rooms as well. So it's brilliant. It's just great for women in sport as well. And obviously for Wicklow sport on top of that.
0: Indeed. Well, fingers crossed for tomorrow against Belgium. Ruth, I wish you all the very best. And thanks for giving us your time breaking off. I know it's a rest day, but still the mind must be, you know, in preparation at the moment. You're very good to have a chat. We wish you and the squad and everybody all the very best.
9: Thanks, man. And Declan, I'd love to just give a shout out as well. There's actually another World Cup happening here, which is the Para Hockey World Cup. So we have an Irish team competing in that as well here in Belgium. There's also another Bray connection with Aoife Coulson. So she started hockey with the Bray Hockey Club Bravers. She now plays at Monkstown, but is representing Ireland here, and they start their World Cup campaign this week. So just want to wish on behalf of both the men's and women's teams, the Para, you know, the Hockey ID team, the best of luck, and a big thanks to all of our supporters at home. The players, the staff, we all massively feel it. It's absolutely amazing. So thank you for having me on today, and really grateful for all the support.
0: And thank you for acknowledging the third competing team from Ireland over there. Thanks very much indeed, Ruth. Yeah. Best of luck to you.
9: Thanks, Declan.
0: Take care.
9: Have a great day. Cheers.
0: You too. Bye-bye. Ruth McDonough there from Bray Hockey Club, and she's team manager of the Irish Senior Women's hockey team competing in that World Cup. And we'll have more on that, of course, tomorrow ahead of the game. Okay, let's turn to another sport in a sec.
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0: FM. 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Now, motorsport continues to have a huge following, from the big international championships right down to local drivers competing on circuits around Ireland and the UK. One of those drivers is Ashford's Gary Newsom, who has just made a brilliant return to racing after several years away, winning at Silverstone in the UK. And he competes in Formula V. What's Formula V? Well, let's ask Gary himself. Hi, Gary.
10: How are you? Thanks for having me on the show.
0: Good morning to you. What is Formula V?
10: Formula V, they're a single-seater racing car. They were introduced back in the 1970s by David Shane in Shane Engineering out in Wicklow. They're a space frame chassis. They use 1600cc Beetle engines and gearboxes and front axles. So they're very similar to kind of the older style Formula One cars that you would see, kind of thinking back to the likes of Jim Clark, Stirling Moss, those kind of guys.
0: Brilliant. Fantastic. And what piqued your interest to get involved in this?
10: I suppose when I was growing up, as a kid, my father was involved with the Midget Racing Car Club of Ireland, Grass Track Racing. So I was travelling around with him. And then when I was 17, I think I started racing. Done that then for a couple of years. Competed around Ireland doing that. And then a man called Bob Jackson from Wicklow, he arranged a test in Formula V for me with David Shane. So I was hooked after that, and we built up a car with the family and friends and went racing then for a couple of years. I think from up to 2005. And then I won the championship that year. I went to the Formula Shane Rover Championship after that. Competed in that for a couple of years, up to 2009. Won that championship and kind of took a break from it then. And then this opportunity came up to race in Silverstone. So it was too good to turn down. So we had to get a car together and go over and have a go at it. So it went really well. So delighted we did it.
0: Yeah, well done to you. How is the insurance situation with motor racing generally?
10: Well, it's under, for our type of racing, it's under an umbrella insurance policy with Motorsport Ireland. So they look after all that. So you just kind of pay your entries and you're kind of covered under that, that system.
0: Yeah, because it can be difficult in other categories and things. So what's next for you, Gary?
10: Well, that was kind of just a one-off opportunity to go back and do a bit of racing. So I'm happy now it went well. So my son Killian's 12 years old now, so he's showing a big interest in motorsport. So we might look into doing a bit of go-karting with him if we can. If we can get the funding, obviously, motorsport's very expensive, unfortunately. So we'll be looking to try and get a partner up with a few local businesses and give that a go now over the next couple of years.
0: Right. So it's in your blood, so you have to express it sometime.
10: Yeah, exactly.
0: Yeah, but there is I know the financial consideration, I'm sure, with the family, as well as your, might be looked upon as your hobby, even though, you know, you're successful at it. It sounds great.
10: Yeah, yeah. No, it's a social outlet as well. Like, the Formula V class in Ireland is brilliant. It's really well run. The chairman, the local man as well, Adam McCauley, and the girl that looks after all the PR for the Formula Ireland championship, Michelle Moran, she does a great job. So if anyone's interested in getting into the class or into motorsport, they can look Irish Formula V up on Facebook and send any messages that they want if they're interested in getting involved in it in the future.
0: Alright, well, we watch out for your name, or indeed Killian's name, in the future, Gary, and the best of luck with that. Great to talk to you.
10: Thanks, Declan. Cheers for having me on.
0: Thanks very much indeed. Thank you. That's Gary Newsom there from Ashford, who was in Silverstone competing, and he's in Formula V. Morning Show at East Coast.
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0: And good morning. Welcome to hour number two of The Morning Show. We'll hear about scams that are there for students just waiting, lurking to ambush people to rob their money. Be careful out there. Anyway, we'll hear about the do's and don'ts of all that. Also, a new study by Hines and Bernardo, serving 1,000 adults and 500 children across Ireland, has found that children value meaningful conversations and quality time with loved one more than material items. And we'll hear about a major upgrade of the playground of Newcastle here in County Wicklow. Lots more besides. Our number is 087 77 11 103. Just to say, news just coming in to us about the dart services, and this is no dart services between Greystones and Dunleary on the 12th and 13th of September. So if you are planning something special there, no dart services between Dunleary and Greystones, or Greystones and Dunleary, 12th and 13th of September. Deary me, yet again. Anyway, on to the Rosa Tralee from last night. I have to say, Carol Ann did so well from Greystones. She was absolutely brilliant. But I think there was 32 winners. They're all very talented women. There was no doubt about it. What a contribution to the world they make. But the winner was announced as Westmead's Keelan Ní Cuilig, who says she's on cloud nine after being crowned the 2026 Rosa Tralee. But it was her decision to openly share her experience of alopecia that really captured people's attention. Everybody was talking about it. She appeared on the Monday show. The 25-year-old, who wears wigs because of her hair loss, removed her wig live on stage to the surprise of most people, and says she wanted to show others there is no need to hide it. Well, Caroline Murphy from Wicklow Town, later this parish, is on the line, who can tell us more about this. Hello to you, Caroline.
11: Hi, Declan. How are you?
0: Good morning to you. And you're familiar with this condition.
11: I am, yeah, I am indeed. It's actually after my second child was born, so I have first-hand experience of it. I developed it after my second child was born, so when Robin was about, I don't know, 3 months old, I noticed I had this bald patch on the parting of my hair, and it very quickly developed into this, like, I can only describe it as a monk patch all across the top of my head, and another massive big patch underneath my hair, and a few other small patches. It was, wasn't sure, first of all, if I was dying, you know, if I was, I didn't know what I was dealing with. I wasn't sure, first of all, if I was dying, you know, if I it was something really wrong with me. But then you're dealing just with, you know, your hair, your crown and glory falling out, which brought its own level of difficulties. Yeah.
0: Yeah, and it's not a word that's circulated all the time. People don't talk about alopecia, do they? I mean, it's new sort of thing. People just say, oh, hair loss for some reason. I wonder what it is.
11: Yeah, whereas with women, when it happens, there's a tendency, you know, it's kind of acceptable in society that men will lose their hair. Whereas with women, when it happens, there's a tendency to try and cover it up at all cost, you know? So, like the Rose last night, she has her wigs. I found I was using

0: in my case, you know, it wasn't alopecia totalis, as I think was the case with the Rose last night, where you lose all your hair. I kind of like lotion, a bit stressed, you know, your body's under stress after having the baby, it will grow back, and they'd give me kind of like lotions and potions to put on my head. And I remember going every Saturday up into Dublin to this clinic to get all sorts of things put on my scalp, my hair, LED lights, the whole lot. And yet, every time I would get into the shower to wash my hair, the hair was just coming out in clumps. Like, it was a nightmare scenario getting in to wash. And on and on, I went to see dermatologists, pulling out too much. I'd have to just use a wide-tooth comb. And this was going on and on. I went to see dermatologists. They were telling me to use shampoos. But I always felt that it was something coming from inside me. I knew that it wasn't a case of just putting things on the head. I had to be looking after the inside of my body. So I went to see this woman, a biokinesiologist, and they looked at the nutrition, worked my diet, and started me on, I can't remember the very much of, and we completely reworked my diet and started me on, I can't remember the vitamins really that I was put on, or the minerals. I think zinc, I was given zinc, and I had to eliminate things like dairy from my diet. And lo and behold, like, that's what worked.
1: Right, so that particular drastic action worked for you. Did you ever get any answers of what causes it? Is it genetic? What?
0: Well, it is an autoimmune condition.
1: Ah, right, okay.
0: So
1: your brain basically does you damage, because the brain is looking at the hair and says, that is threatening Caroline, I've got to get rid of it.
0: Pretty much, yeah. And as my GP did her best kind of to, you know, people are trying to stop you from worrying. They're trying to minimize it a little bit as well. Like, and I was getting things like, you know, this is your body, your immune system turning on itself. And aren't you lucky it went for your hair follicles and not your heart? And they stress definitely. Like, there's nothing definitive on this yet, but like, stress definitely adds to it. It can be a trigger for it, but stress in and of itself, you know, doesn't do anything. It causes the body to like do things for itself. I'm fully convinced it's connected to the gut, and stress will, yeah, like, when you get stressed, your gut does all sorts of like strange things. It doesn't function properly, and most autoimmune conditions are actually linked to the gut. But you know, as I said, mine was completely different kettle of fish from what we were seeing with the Rose. And I do know other people who have that, you know, that condition, they can be born with it, like totalis, and that brings other complications whereby, like, you know, even small things like not having eyelashes or like not having hairs in your nostrils. Like, the eyelashes are there to protect your eyes from bits of dirt and things getting into it, or the hair in your nostrils like filters out like bacteria and stuff that to stop it from getting into your body. So in that case, you're left, you know, it can have an impact not just on your mental health, but on your physical health.
1: And you mentioned stress there as well, because for some people, and kids can get it after, I don't know, bullying in school or something, they start losing their hair as a response to this.
0: Yeah, absolutely. And now when I got it, I was very much, it was a stressful time in my life, you know, having a new baby is lovely, but it's pretty full on. And we were moving house and stuff, so that was pretty crazy. And a lot of people do experience it as a stress response.
1: So, Caroline, are you living with it, or, you know, have you?

0: you know, pushed it away, or what's the story?
1: Every so often it can come back, and it's kind of like the boogeyman in the background of my life, you know? When I go to the hairdresser, I'll always ask them to check for the spots, you know, in parts of my hair that I can't see myself. I would be very particular about wearing a hat in my head on, like, when I'm going out in the sunshine. I don't like my scalp to get too exposed. I still to this day go easy on dairy products, minimize my coffee intake. It's always there. And the thing is, like, I can't speak for someone who lost an entire head of hair. I say I lost about a third of my hair at the time, and I got a little patch on my eyebrow as well. But the real horror for me was not knowing where it was going to end.
0: Yeah.
1: At one point, I was about to take a razor to my head just to shave it all off and not have to witness, like, a falling out. You know, you have a day or two where you're like, oh, I haven't lost any hair, that's great. And then, a couple of days later, it's fallen out again, and really, really devastating. It's so wild, Declan, because I have, now, a great head of hair. And at the time when I got it, I had so much hair that I actually had an undercut underneath my long hair because my hair had been too heavy when it was there, like the full, and I ended up with this. It was, you know, I just, it can happen to anyone. It wasn't like I had thin hair or any hair issues. Always had a great head of hair, and then out of nowhere, boom.
0: Well, there's no doubt with the importance to self-esteem, etc., with particularly women, on this, it can be devastating when you see something like this developing. I'm glad you're coping with it quite well, Caroline. It's brilliant, I suppose, because of the Westmead Rose where we're talking about it. But for many people, I'm sure it's reassuring to hear that it's out there to be discussed, and the bravery of that woman taking off her wig on Sunday night, and she just, or Saturday night, and was it Monday night, and she just said,
1: and she looked fabulous,
0: don't be afraid to just get on with it, you know what I mean, which was brilliant.
1: There is that, but it's also easier said than done. I mean, in her particular instance, when you are like completely bald like that, people can jump to like conclusions that you're ill as well, and I think that's something that, you know, that you're undergoing chemotherapy or something along those lines. And a lot of the time people don't want to be like dealing with those sort of stares as well. So I think the more that people know about alopecia, that the more that we're aware that so many people get it, that there are lots of reasons women can lose their hair. There are different types. I mean, mine was called alopecia areata, and it would come back. Then there's other ones that, like, you can kind of get, like, women can also get male pattern baldness, which no one really speaks about that too much, and there's not a chance that will ever come back if you've got male pattern baldness. You know, it's the same way as when a man loses his hair, unless you're going to take a trip over to Turkey for the hair implants. It's not coming back.
0: All right.
1: Yeah.
0: Caroline, thank you very much for sharing the story, and I'm sure giving a lot of hope to a lot of women, particularly out there. Thank you very much indeed. Take care.
1: Thank you so much, Declan. Take care.
0: Bye. And of course, if you've got conditions like this, the first port of call usually is to see your medical practitioner. All right, our number here is 087-7711-103. Now, thousands of students are getting ready to return to college, but for those still looking for somewhere to live, there's another worry on top of the usual pressure, and that is rental scams. With competition for accommodation so high, scammers are taking advantage of students desperate to secure a room, with international students potentially particularly vulnerable. Kat Clark from Threshold joins us now to talk about the warning signs on this. Kat, good morning to you.
2: Good morning. Thanks for having me.
0: Thank you for this timely warning that Threshold are coming out with at the moment. So few properties and, you know, lots of people looking for them. There are red flags, though. Is that right?
2: Yes, definitely. So we have come out with our three tips for students who are looking for accommodation to help keep themselves safe and avoid scams. I might quickly run through them, if that's okay. The first being, inspect the property in person. It is definitely a red flag if someone's trying to pressure you to pay deposit and first month's rent, sight unseen. They might say, oh, here's some photos or a video of the property. No, we would say, go see the property in person. Make sure whoever you're speaking to is who they say they are. Maybe even take a photo of their ID.
0: Right. Just to say on that, the pressure that particularly say students are feeling is that if I hesitate here and I cause an obstacle by wanting to see it, they just give it to somebody else if it is genuine.
2: Definitely. I think that pressure is there and that competitiveness, and it's just kind of weighing it against protecting yourself and other red flags potentially that are in the works. So definitely. Also, I should plug our free phone helpline. Our advisors are experts in the private rental sector. And so if you are feeling pressured or are unsure, are seeing red flags, and you just want a knowledgeable third party to talk over those with, our advisors are really happy to help and go through a situation, and they can help you kind of figure out if something looks like a scam or not. And they can... Students feel free to ring our helpline number, which is 1-800-454-454, or go to our website, which is just threshold.ie, to see all the different ways to get in touch with our advisors.
0: Very good. So what's number two?
2: The second tip would be to use secure payment methods in a contract. So things like, okay, is this a foreign bank account? Could be a red flag. Is the name on the account the same as the person that I've been dealing with or who they say the landlord is? All of these details can help you, I guess, are just red flags potentially. And while not singularly would mean definitely a scam, taken in a whole, I think, can paint a picture that shows like, okay, maybe this is something that I'm unsure of or I should tread carefully. And then the last would be trust your instincts. If you see a property that is advertised for, say, Ranelagh in Dublin, and it's a 3-bedroom home and it's $1,000 a month, you know, that's probably not real. That's probably a scam. But again, if you need any help and want to talk over the ad or the conversations you've had with a landlord or letting agent, our advisors are here to help.
0: Very good. And that number again is, Kat?
2: 1-800-454-454.
0: Great. Thank you very much indeed. Good morning to you. Thank you. That's Kat Clark, their campaigns officer with Threshold. And the, you know, advice is to be careful out there. It's a morning show at East Coast FM.
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0: Now, a new study by Hines and Bernardo surveying 1,000 adults and 500 children across Ireland has found that children value meaningful conversations and quality time with loved ones more than material things. Just 6% say they spend enough meaningful time with the people closest to them, while 81% say sharing food, as you can imagine, with Hines involved, brings their families together. The research also highlights the importance of grandparents and other trusted adults in children's lives. We're joined now by chartered clinical psychologist, Dr. Mally Coyne. Good morning to you, Mally.
8: Good morning. How are you?
0: Good morning. Thanks for joining us. I mean, you know, kids spending time with their parents, they love it, don't they?
8: Yeah, I mean, this is really interesting research by Hines alongside Bernardo's. They're joining forces for their fifth year in a row on this campaign. And the research surveyed 1,000 adults and 500 children aged 5 to 15 across Ireland. Just 6% of children said they already spend enough meaningful time with the people who matter most to them. And actually the meaningful conversations and quality time matter more than material things, which I, as a parent, I thought that was quite interesting. And then food and meal times emerged as an important way for families to slow down, connect and talk, where, more than 8 in 10 children were saying sharing food together brings their family together because they have their best family conversations there. And it's a really nice low-pressure way for them to have the chats.
0: To quieten the kids, give them a screen. And that is that doesn't make anybody happy.
8: No, and like that's the thing. And by the way, like many parents, you know, like screens have become part of, you know, society, and I don't want any parent out there to feel in any way guilty. I'm a parent myself, and screens definitely have their uses, particularly during the summer when you're scrambling for things for your kids to do. But, you know, there are many families out there that are having at least one family meal together a week, others a few times a week. And I suppose the important part of that is, can we put the screens away and keep that as a protected space where neither parent nor child has a screen in front of them, and that it kind of gives that opportunity to be able to, like, you know, ask to have natural conversation, to go through the natural family admin that you might go through, you know, the things that you're arranging for today and tomorrow, but also just giving, having, you know, kind of a nice environment. And sometimes, of course, there can be conflict in any family, and sometimes those things can also be resolved at the table. But the children are the ones who are asking for this. So, and comforting foods help people relax and connect. And that's where this kind of like whole campaign is coming from, because, you know, the Heinz Means meals, beans are out again, the 3-packs in shops, in major retailers, for August and September, and for each pack sold, it helps to support Bernardo's breakfast clubs and their family support program. So it helps other families to be able to have quality time together.
0: What happens when they're all sitting around? I mean, the kids might be, oh God, I don't want to be here. This, you know, I've other things to do. My best friend wants me to get in touch or play this game or whatever it might be. And then suddenly they drift into conversations, and they're very talkative then. What's that? What's happening? What's the process?
8: I think there's an initial resistance. You know, I have two teenagers, and there's, you know, there's an initial like, oh, you know, I'd rather eat in front of the telly or in front of my screen. You know, I'm too immersed, because what they're looking at on a screen or what they're doing with their friends, or they're talking to them on the phone or whatever, is more interesting, you know. Or it could be like a, you know, it mightn't necessarily be a screen, but it could be a child playing outside, playing football outside, and they don't want to come in because it's more interesting to be out there or to be doing something else. And it's like, oh my God. But then I think, you know, following maybe any initial resistance, you have that sitting around, and, you know, things just kind of naturally emerge when there's like silence in a room and you're not kind of distracted looking at other things. And sometimes parents wonder, like, what do I say to my child? You know, if I say to my child after school, like, how was your day? They're like, fine, but they don't really say much about it. And I would suggest to parents of younger kids, you could say, like, tell me two truths and one fib about your day. And that can be a really fun way to engage them, because they love coming up with the fib or the lie. Or else you could say, what was the best part? What was the least good part? Just, you know, have, and even if you're not eating at the same time as your child, using the opportunities where you're driving them somewhere, like, show them that you delight in them, that you see them as human beings that are really valuable, that you're really interested in, that you like their personality, that you're giving them that positive attention. Because what happens is, sometimes when kids don't get those injections of positive attention, they might go looking for negative attention in other ways.
0: Right. Okay. So what would you say to parents maybe trying to introduce this? Is it too late? You know, with going back to school soon, and a lot of attention will be on, you know, that whole situation of gearing up for that? Or is it never too late to do?
8: Oh, it's never too late. And this isn't just asking parents to do yet another thing, because parents are inundated and they're busy and they're finance, you know, there's people are struggling out there. Like, that is the reality of family life, you know, both parents having to work very often, busyness, financial issues, just lots of different things going on for you know, bereavement, you know, the normal stuff that goes on in our lives, bereavements and difficult, you know, health issues and different things going on, caring for their own parents, all that. But it's kind of like, is there one thing now that you're like setting up, you're starting to buy the school supplies, you're getting ready for school, and sorry to say, guys, in the next 10 days to 2 weeks, our kids are all going back to school. And is there like one protected space even during the week where you can say, you know, and more if you can, but just using the opportunities to kind of say, like what I say to my kids in the car is, look, we're not going to have phone. We're not going to look at our phones in the car unless you're absolutely having to reply to a message about what's happening right now. But I make a joke out of it. Be like, come on, guys, no phone. No, we're not looking at that. We're looking out. We're talking, or not, nothing at all. We're just being silent. So is there one thing that you can do in your week that is not going to take too much, but just where you can have that opportunity to delight in your child? And just to say, another really useful tip from this Heinz Bernardo's research is that more than 8 in 10 children said it's good to have a trusted adult in their lives beyond their parents. That was 84%. Grandparents were most often identified as having the biggest positive influence, according to half of children, followed by aunts, uncles, teachers, family friends, and neighbors. So it shows that, and also the children are saying they have a desire for closer relationships across the generations, with almost 2/3 of children saying they wish they were closer to older or younger members of their family, which is really interesting. So, you know, having these intergenerational relationships gives children this sense of belonging. They love hearing the family stories, another perspective on life, another trusted adult to turn to. So that takes the pressure off the parent a little bit, because it does take a village to raise a child. So is there one person in your child's life that they take a particular, you know, leaning towards, that you encourage those interactions a little bit more, perhaps? Because those other people always play a really protective factor in the clients that I see.
0: Very good. Very interesting, Dr. Mally Coyne. Thank you very much indeed, Mally. Good morning to you.
8: Thank you so much.
0: Thank you. And Mally is a chartered clinical psychologist. All right, morning show at East Coast FM. We're going to hear about goings-on in Newcastle here in County Wicklow.

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1: 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Yes, welcome. If you just tuned in, 0877 11103 on The Morning Show. And we're turning to Newcastle here in County Wicklow, sort of a coastal village, just below Greystones. And plans are progressing for a major upgrade of the playground in Newcastle. And Wicklow County Council are planning a new inclusive play space for our the space is around 1,000 square metres and they're spending 215,000 on this project, though there is a private company involved. I'm going to hear all about this. Sarah Gibson is here, a member of Newcastle Community Recreation and Play Area Committee, and Mark Foley is assisting with the project management of the Newcastle Playground Studio. So, Sarah, I'll ask you first of all about ownership and responsibility and jurisdiction on the playground.
3: Okay, well, the playground area, the area we propose to move the playground to behind the current playground site, the area is owned by Wicklow County Council. So it's Wicklow County Council land. So it's taken some time to actually clarify what we can and cannot do. So Wicklow County Council, I have to give credit where credit's due. They've been incredible on this journey with us and we've had many's a meeting trying to get this off the ground. So initially it was funding and thankfully funding came through. However, it's not enough, but we received funding of 160,000, as is known. And we're just working alongside Wicklow County Council. Obviously, once the funding came through and the project was decided, it had various stages it had to go through and then went out to tender process. And then finally, Wicklow County Council awarded the tender and Garden Escapes are the company that have been awarded the tender for this exciting new playground to come.
1: Right, and a timeline, Mark, on this is what?
4: We're hoping the contractor will start within the next 2 months and it'll take 3 to 4 months to complete the works. So
1: that's pretty, that's sooner than I thought, you know?
4: Well, this has been a long time cooking and we just want it started. And look, an awful lot of work has gone on behind the scenes. Over many years, this project has been conceived a number of years back. So the real trigger was getting some central funding from government through Wicklow County Council. So, yeah, it's all go. And I say to your listeners, we need money. We're about €110,000 short. So we're knocking on doors. We're on your wonderful radio show this morning. And we really want everybody in the broader community area to assist us with something. Every bit counts. Everything adds up. And of course, we're knocking on the businesses as well.
1: The word playground conjures up, oh yeah, the kids are around, all the families be able to drop in. But there's more to it than that, isn't there?
3: There is. And I think we want to, I suppose, have a movement towards inclusivity and to include those that haven't been included before. And I have said before, my background, my passion was, unfortunately, my eldest son, who passed away a few years ago, wasn't able to use the playground. And I draw on that passion to, and as part of his legacy, to deliver to our community, and not just to our community. I mean, this is going to reach out to those in surrounding communities. We've got St. Catherine's down the way, we've got our local school in Newcastle, we've got our playgroup, Newcourt School. The kids are on holidays now and their schools are closed, so they've no access to, for those that particularly need it, and each and every piece of equipment that we've looked at. and we hope to unveil the plans on Friday, there's been a lengthy thought process gone through, in terms of, do we deliver, is it acceptable for kids with additional needs, veering towards maybe visual impairment, sight, difficulty walking, ground surfaces, and that all adds up to the cost, unfortunately.
1: Yeah.
3: We had to rejig some of the plans, just looking at the flooring of the playground, because it was just deemed unsuitable for access for those, be it in wheelchairs or difficulty walking or visually impaired, that they would be able to access it. And I think nowadays these playgrounds, while many years ago, they're changing all the time, first and foremost, must say, and you have to deliver on the basis of, consult with, say, occupational therapists in the schools with children that have needs, that they'll have this exciting new pieces of equipment that'll help them develop in many ways that they can't sit through mainstream school days, full-on days, that they develop just through play. And equally, children start out in an area of play, and that's how they develop their skills for future to come on and do great things.
1: Mark, is there a model of this somewhere else, or what are you going on, or is it Sarah's experience and her knowledge of Newcastle and what happened in her family?
4: My simple answer is, you'll see a lot of examples of best practice in new developments, where developers building housing estates have put in state-of-the-art, say, playgrounds. I think this is a notch up in terms of the inclusivity dimension, very, very specifically, and that's what Sarah has brought to her own sad personal experience, this dimension, which I don't think you will see a standard around Dublin or Wicklow or anywhere else. So, and this is what makes it so important.
1: Absolutely.
4: And this is why we need more money, because they call it the run-of-the-mill playground. We got funding for, but we didn't get funding for the necessary inclusive
1: aspect.
4: And that's why we're working so hard on
1: getting it. And Sarah, any interest from local politicians? I mean, God forbid you'd have the Minister for Finance in the constituency.
3: I know, I have to say, in fairness to our local TDs, we have been working with them as well. And I think it's very important because, they represent us, they represent our community, and it's very important that they do get involved. And we have our Thánaiste coming out on Friday morning to unveil the plans, the official plans for this new playground. And I know Simon Harris has been involved in various local activities, openings over the years in the community. I would know him through St. Catherine's, having visited my son and that, and he's, open to, I suppose, this movement as well. And we're grateful to have him and our local TDs as well. Jennifer Whitmore has been involved too. And our local councillors, I must give thanks to them, particularly Orla Finn. They have been incredible in supporting this project. And like Mark said earlier, it has, it has taken time, and this has been a lengthy process. But Friday morning, we're excited, for the community and those in the surrounding communities to come down and see what's in store, see what's to come. And we're delighted that we have the Thánaiste coming to share that.
1: And Mark, where are you going to get the next bit of money?
4: Every day we're at it, knocking on doors. And we have a target of 170,000. That's our total target, which includes the playground and then ancillary things we want to do for the young children to have access to AstroTurf and for football, tennis and the likes. So it's reasonable to say we're about 40,000 now out of 170. So we're working away.
1: Can it work at the same time as you're gathering money? Or do you have to have it all before?
4: No, we don't have to. We have to have a certain amount by the time the contract's finished. So that's right. Where there's a certain urgency to get to approximately 100,000. So we're at it. There's a fantastic committee who are at it every day. And there's a whole series of events being published. People are running running half marathons, people are climbing mountains, we're, you know, we're doing golf events, etc. So there's, it's a fantastic example of the community at work to help itself.
1: Brilliant. And a lovely village website. Do you have one going, Sarah?
3: We have on all our social media platforms the Newcastle Community Playground. And I will just...
1: Well, people will find it. It's
4: you'll find the website very, very easily. Just type in
1: Newcastle
3: Community Project at gmail.com. Also on Facebook, Newcastle Playground and Recreational Area, and on Instagram at Newcastle Community Project. Each of those areas you can find us on. And, you know, if anybody's around, please do come along on Friday morning. We would like, we are including, pardon me, we're including our GA duathlon that is on Saturday the 22nd, and we hope to have a good representation from then. And equally, we have our Newcastle Community Week starting next week, and there's lots of fundraising coming with that.
1: Okay, and lots of community involvement. Sarah Gibson and Mark Foley from Newcastle, thank you very much indeed. Keep us informed.
3: Thank you, Declan.
1: Thank you very much indeed.
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1: FM. Okay, Morning Show at East Coast FM. If you're heading off on holidays and you get regular emails connected with your work, you might want to put up a out of office there. But you've got to be careful the wording of that. And there's all sorts of do's and don'ts. And Louisa Meehan, the HR expert from the county, is on the line. Louisa, good morning.
6: Good morning, Declan.
1: Good morning to you. So do's and don'ts. What should you do? Make it straight?
6: Yeah, I mean, look, I think the do's are fairly straightforward. It's a really good idea to, if you can, because there's different reasons that people put on an out of office. It's great to think about the holiday. That's fantastic. But, you know, people will do it as well. They may have somebody in their family who is sick or dying, or they may have had an accident, or they may have a personal illness. So there's lots of different reasons why it happens. So sometimes we don't have a specific end date, and sometimes we do. So we'll stick with the holiday because that's the nicer option. And where you have that clarity, you say when it's going to start and what, certainly when it's finishing. And it's important to be clear on who should the person contact if there's an emergency. Some people will say stuff like, you know, I'm not checking my email. If you've got an emergency, please feel free to drop me a WhatsApp message and I'll come back to you. If you're an employee in an organization, then I think it's a really good idea to say that you're not contactable. Please contact this colleague in my absence, or, you know, admin at, hello at, the main number, whatever it might be, reception. And that's a better option, because whatever about somebody who's running their own business or is a senior executive, when you're an employee, it is important that you disconnect from work and that you have that time to properly step away. I do have a trick, though, Declan, that I think is super helpful, irrespective of whether you're an employee or a business owner. And I always put, and I'm sharing this now, so people need to not know that I do this, but it's a good idea for other people. I will always have my return date be at least 24 or 48 hours after I'm actually back. And the reason is, it allows me time to go in, deal with the backlog, deal with the emails, set up the meetings that I need to set up. If something has gone wrong, if a flight is delayed, or if you're jet lagged or whatever, it just gives you a little bit of breathing space. You know, you can sort out the luggage, sort out the washing, get the food in, and do some work around it. Now, I work from home. If you're going into the office, you probably can't do those things, but it still gives you the breathing space to get back on track before people have meetings in your diary. Because I've seen so many people put their out of office on and say, you know, I'm back on Monday, and then they walk in and there's meetings from 9 o'clock Monday morning through to 5 o'clock Monday evening, and they haven't had time to look at anything, and that's overwhelming.
1: Okay, good one. But you don't necessarily do it yourself, Louise. Okay.
6: Of course not.
1: The don'ts presumably are sort of jokes and things or whatever, is it?
6: Yeah, like you can be a little bit informal in how you do it, but there's a difference between having a more relaxed tone or an informal tone versus some of the jokes. And one or two of the jokes that I read was stuff like people saying, you know, if your email lands while I'm away, it automatically deletes and will never be read. If it's important, be sure to send it again. Like, that's just not professional. Nobody wants to see an email like that coming in, because what you're saying is, you're not important enough for me to follow up on when I come back, and you need to remember to come back to me, or I will deal with your issue. You know, if these are your clients or the clients of your employer, that's just not professional. So you can be relaxed, but people interpret jokes very differently. What's funny to you might not be funny to me. And when you put it in black and white in an email, particularly when it's an out of office and no sort of comeback or discussion, it might be okay, but somebody might not like it either.
1: Okay. Another one?
6: I think that you need to have clarity in terms, as I said, of who to contact. So putting an out of office on and saying something like, I will have limited access to my email. That's fine if you're checking your email pretty much every single day and responding to issues, because that's what the person's going to expect. They're going to expect they're not going to get an immediate response, but they're going to get a response within a day or two. If what you're meaning is, I might check my email, I might not, then say you're out of the office and you're not going to be checking your email, and here's how you, if somebody does need to contact you and there's nobody else to go to, they can contact you via a different means in an emergency, or here's the person to go to an emergency. I think that's really important.
1: Right, okay. But there's an etiquette with all this. Goodness me. We used to do it. We just depend on somebody making a phone call and having somebody in the office say, oh no, they're away for 2 weeks or whatever.
6: I know. Yeah, exactly. And I think it's a way of communicating. And when I first started working, email did exist, but it was very formal. We very much nearly wrote letters in emails, and it was almost like, I mean, you might have used them more than you would have posted a letter, but not a huge amount more. So there were quite formal documents that were sent. It's become much more like an instant message service. And some emails can be details and can have letters and what have you in them. But there's an informality to a lot of emails in the corporate world as well. And so I do think we just need to be mindful that how we're communicating and writing, it's there for life. And whoever is receiving it could share it with somebody else. You've no control over that whatsoever. So you need to be sure that whatever your personal brand is, that the emails that you're sending, the out of offices that you have, reflect it. And okay, another important thing, which I actually forgot myself this year, is to take off your out of office when you are back, because that's really important.
1: Very good. That's true. Louisa Meehan, thank you very much indeed. Good morning, Louisa. Thank you.
6: Good morning, Jack.
1: Louisa Meehan here in Wicklow. And that's it for today. I hope you enjoyed the programme. Our producer is Sinead Keogh. We're back again tomorrow. Have a good day.

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0: Hi, I'm Megan Scully, and this is Crack Agus Ciúil on East Coast FM. Imílinnisa, Milanige, the Nochani, Hossi MTV, Aaron Televish, Agus Fi Ciúil, Agus Fi Sean Ciúil, Le Fall, the Chéadúr, Achanish, Tonis, Mo Clor Real Tachta, Le Fall, Cosile Jordi Shore, Agus X on the Beach.
1: All the lads are going to love it. All the girls are going to hate it. And I'm just ready for it now.
0: Emilia Neagate off to a shot. Hui Guns N' Roses go host on Pork Plaza in Hollywood. August Taffa the Sheath and Kate Fishon go Welcome to the Jungle.
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0: Emilia Neagate, Shachta Kuig. 40 Eagles and Kate Spottas to Kjortacha led one of these nights. Imílinnisa, Milanige, Shaskani, Hogan Macmillan, Picture, Air Abbey Road, August Vishen Cluedoch, then Album Dernoch, August is A and Picture is Callul, then the Beatles.
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Hi, I'm Anna O'Flanagan, and here's your 60-second good life tip for East Coast FM. But when was the last time you had a headache, a dodgy stomach, or felt cranky after a day's work? Probably not that long ago. Before your head starts banging or you feel your stomach churning, there are a few things you can do to keep stress at bay. Here's one exercise you can do with me right now. Close your eyes and be still. Focus in on the top of your head. Do you feel tense? Well, allow yourself to notice if you feel tense or not. Now slowly bring your awareness to your forehead, to your eyes, your jaw, neck, shoulders, and so on. Do this to find out where you feel tension and where the stress has built up. And now let it all go. You may need to drop your shoulders, stop yourself from frowning, uncross your legs, whatever it is that helps you release the tension. This quick exercise done as often as you can each day will really help you to prevent stress from happening in the first place. I'm Anna O'Flanagan for East Coast FM.

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Do you often feel exhausted physically and emotionally at work? Do you feel very negative about your future career? Do you distrust your co-workers or management? Do you find yourself trying to get out of work a lot? If your answer was yes to more than one of these, it sounds like you're heading for job burnout. Sometimes with job burnout, it's just a matter of talking to your boss, moving your desk, shifting your hours, changing the way that you view your work, or taking a break. Other times, more drastic action needs to be taken, like leaving your job, retraining, changing careers altogether, taking time out, or seeking professional help. Whatever your job situation, job burnout is something to watch for. Work is something we need to keep in perspective. Although it pays the bills, it shouldn't define who we are. The more wrapped up we get in our job, the more we're affected when things don't go to plan. So keep respect for yourself at the forefront and take some action before it's too late. I'm Anna O'Flanagan for East Coast FM.

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2: It's 6 o'clock. Good morning. I'm Ruth O'Connell. There's a call for deliberately driving the wrong way on a motorway to be treated as attempted murder. It follows the crash on the M9 last weekend. Tara Duggan reports.
3: Three women and a seven-year-old boy are still in hospital following the crash in the early hours of Sunday morning. The sisters and the child were on their way to Dublin Airport when they were hit by a car travelling in the wrong direction at high speed on the M9 near Moon. Five teenage boys in that vehicle were all pronounced dead at the scene. It led to concerns about social media posts featuring so-called wrong-way collisions. Now an MEP has called for deliberately driving the wrong way on a motorway to be treated as attempted murder. Billy Kelleher says current road traffic penalties don't reflect the seriousness of the offence. He says anyone deliberately driving the wrong way puts lives at such obvious risk and it should be treated as a serious criminal act.
2: Into leader Petter Tobin says figures released to him by Tusla show 13 unaccompanied children have been missing from care or accommodation for at least 6 months. He says the figures also show 127 reports of unaccompanied minors going missing, having already been recorded this year, more than the total for all of 2025. Deputy Tobin says the numbers raise serious concerns about safeguarding vulnerable children in state care. Five people have been killed and more than 20 injured in a Russian attack on Ukraine's capital, Kyiv. The city's mayor says three districts came under fire from ballistic missiles overnight. Buildings were set alight with a number of residents trapped in shelters. Another attempt is underway to push for access to Sky Claris for people with Friedreich's ataxia. Patients and families will meet politicians and clinical experts in Dublin this afternoon, just days before the HSE is due to make its final decision on the drug. Independent Ireland leader Michael Collins is hosting the meeting. He says those living with the condition must be heard before that decision is made.
4: A lot of the patients that are suffering from Friedreich's ataxia and need the drug Skyclarys immediately will get an opportunity to come to Boswell's Hotel at 2 o'clock to meet with the professionals out there. We've invited the Minister for Health, the Taoiseach actually, the Taoiseach, and the, we'll say, the Drugs Task Group and the Senior Management with the HSE.
2: Legal proceedings over Palestinian scholarship students could be issued against the government in the coming days. Phoenix Law has threatened to take action in the High Court seeking a judicial review of the current visa structure if the Justice Minister doesn't respond by today. A protest was held at the Department of Justice yesterday evening in support of more than 20 students who've had their visas refused. UCD Students Union President Enzo Crothers says the situation is unfair.
5: You know, in many ways, coming to study here in Ireland, not just in UCD, is a lifeline for these students. And the minister to turn around and expect financial records and educational records, where are they getting them from? Are they getting them from their universities, the ones that are blown up, the banks that are blown up? It's simply not feasible, it's not logical, and the minister knows that, it's disingenuous.
2: Canada and the US say they're close to finalising a major new trade deal. It follows 3 days of talks in Washington and comes after the US paused a new round of 50% tariffs on Canadian goods. The Duke and Duchess of Sussex are moving back to Britain more than 6 years after leaving for a new life in California. Harry and Meghan will return later this month with Archie and Lilibet, who've been enrolled at British schools. It's a dramatic change for the couple, who spoke publicly about the pressures that led them to step back from royal duties. In an interview with Oprah Winfrey broadcast by CBS in March 2021, Harry explained why they left.
6: I'm part of the system with them. I always have been. But I guess I'm very aware of this, that my brother can't leave that system, but I have. With that relationship and that control and the fear by the UK tabloids, it's a toxic environment.
2: And that's your news at 6:04.
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8: A mixture today of sunny spells and scattered showers, light to moderate, sometimes gusty winds, temperatures reaching 19 degrees. In Glencree at the moment, it's 13 degrees. 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
10: Jeepers, it's Thursday already. Did you believe it? 20th day of August 2026. Freshly Squeezed is live once again. Welcome along if you're up and Adam in the 6 a.m. club. We'd love to hear from you. Kicking off your Thursday with 5. Here's Keep On Moving.
11: Woke up

Thursday, 20th of August today. You're on Freshly Squeezed with me, Rob G. Let's have a quick talk of the weather for those who haven't looked at your phones yet. Here's what it's telling us. Mixture of sunny spells, scattered showers, gusty winds, and temperatures in around 16 to 19 degrees. Lovely. World Mosquito Day today. It's not quite a celebration of mosquitoes because they're not very nice, if we're honest. It's a campaign raising awareness of the threat of malaria via mosquitoes. They also transmit malaria between humans, so it's not good. They're not great. Don't like them. What I do like is Hawaiian pizza, and particularly with a barbecue sauce base. Yes! Get in my face. International Hawaiian Pizza Day today. Also, check your bits in the shower day. And this is important stuff. For any lumps and bumps that feel somewhat abnormal, or maybe you think, where's that come from? That hasn't been there before. These are things you need to get checked. And that's more often than not how people find these things. When they're having a shower and they're giving themselves an old rub with the soap or the shower gel, what have you. So yeah, just to be cognizant of it today anyway, when you're having your shower, just you know, have a little feel around, make sure everything's okay, and if it's not, go get it checked and see what the story is. Check your bits in the shower day today. We're 2 days away from Premier League football, and I'm looking forward to that, very much looking forward to that. I also see an interesting story in relation to pets, and your pet can be decked out in your club colours after some clubs have launched animal-friendly kits. Shut up and take my money. You know.

0: 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We're bound to break and my hands are tied.
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0: 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Morning, 6:26. You're on Freshly Squeezed with me, Rob G. We're a text or a WhatsApp away. 087-77-11-103 is the number. Ryan Clark has been in touch. So there's Friday night football, Rob, so it's only one day away, the Premier League season. I did say it was 2 days away. Yeah, Friday night, it's Arsenal Coventry. Coventry, of course, new to the Premier League, so we'll see what happens there. I don't like that whole Friday night thing with the start of the Premier League season. Traditionally, Saturday, 3 p.m. That's how it was for years, and then they went and tinkered with it. So yeah, there's football on Sunday then as well, and it's just, can we not just have even just day one of the Premier League season? Do what you want after day one, but day one, Saturday, 3 p.m. and then whatever channel show whatever match, you go and watch. Yeah, can we go do it like that? Match of the day, even. They've changed the whole panel. I see that's in the news today. We'll bring you that later on in the Word and Entertainment. But here's the thing. I don't care because I haven't watched Match of the Day in years. Years. I used to love it, don't get me wrong. I mean, it had its place. But now, I mean, the goals are there. Sometimes you can see them within a minute after they've been scored or they're up on YouTube. You don't have to wait until half bloody 10 for Match of the Day. You've probably seen all the football at that stage. So I wonder, is Match of the Day in the next couple of seasons going to become a thing of the past? It seems to be heading that direction anyway, the amount of tinkering they're doing with that as well. The whole thing's changed. Anyway, we'll see what happens. Arsenal are going to win it again, aren't they? I think they will.
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0: Morning, you're on East Coast FM. Weather today, mixture of sunny spells, scattered showers and gusty winds. Temperatures 16 to 19 degrees. It's 6:30. Let's get you up to date with the latest from the newsroom. It's John Hart.
8: Good morning, Rob. The Ireland South MEP, Billy Kelleher, has called for anyone who drives the wrong way down a motorway to be charged with attempted murder. Ukrainian officials say a Russian missile attack in Kyiv has killed at least six people overnight. Donald Trump is threatening what he calls tremendous economic punishment against anyone who helps or does business with Iran. The building of over 3,000 new homes commenced in July, a 170% increase on the same month last year. And down under, the second day of an appeal hearing by the so-called mushroom murderer Erin Patterson, now underway. She was jailed for life last year for killing three relatives with a lunch laced with poisonous mushrooms. Her lawyers argue she didn't receive a fair trial. Prosecutors, meanwhile, argue Ms. Patterson's sentence is manifestly inadequate, as it allows for the possibility of parole.
0: I've heard the story. She she made a beef Wellington for the mother of father-in-law and the husband.
8: Indeed.
0: And she was aware that these mushrooms were poisonous.
8: Oh yeah, she laced the thing with
0: So how is there any question as to whether she's guilty or not at this?
8: Well, that's why we need to go to law school and all that, because these people
0: so
8: are
0: remarkable, isn't it?
8: They're so creative, and I mean, I guess it's a sort of, I don't know what there's an expression for that kind of thing, isn't it? It's sort of like black something or other, but like it, in the legal sense of the word, they can find loopholes, they can find certain elements that formulate a defense and all this kind of thing. It's like you'd have to be encyclopedic knowledge and all the rest of it. But yeah, I mean, a bad sort who did a bad thing, and unfortunately three people died because it was premeditated, I guess. But you know, we shall see. Prosecutors say it's inadequate, so there's two sides to it now, obviously.
0: True, right, but keep an eye on that story. 6:32, you're on Freshly Squeezed. Good morning.
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0: Morning, you're on East Coast FM, freshly squeezed for Thursday, 20 to 7. David Sharp results out tomorrow, isn't it? Tomorrow, 10 o'clock, we'll be online. And God, I remember that day. Way back when, 1999, walking to school then to get the Leaving Cert results. And wondering where did I go to college? Like, into Ballyferma to study radio and TV and print and all the rest. It was long ago, so long ago. But yeah, tomorrow, Leaving Cert results. And speaking of school, interesting article here saying more than half of parents say the back to school routine is already under pressure by the second week of term. New research found 54% of families, so more than half, struggle to keep the carefully planned routine on track. Nearly three quarters of parents would bring back old school favourites like novelty pencil cases, stickers and scented markers. Going back a bit, today's kids are more likely to show off their new runners as opposed to a new school bag. Which brings me on to my next conversation. I only had with my wife yesterday. She was going around to get the bits for the kids because they're back to school in a couple of weeks. Insists on getting them all new school bags. I'm like, hang on. What's wrong with those ones right there? She said, oh no, they have to get a new school bag. I'm like, no, they don't. Why? It's more expense. What are you doing? So my wife got a new school bag for every year she was in, be that primary and secondary. Because her parents did that for her. Maybe she moaned a bit. I don't know. But I remember I had... There's a sports brand called Head. Do you remember that? I had one of those Head school bags for like 3 years running. From like second to fifth year, I had this bloody school bag. It was grand. It was like, I mean, it was in bits towards the end, but nothing was falling out of it. But I'll never forget the first day of secondary school, because these days the kids have the pads. So the whole curriculum essentially is on the pad, isn't it? Which is another expense for parents. I'm sure Declan's going to be touching on this on the morning show at some point, unless he's done it already. But do you remember day one? Back in the day, if you're my age, you remember this not so fondly. Day one, first year, you had to bring all of your books to put in your locker. So it could have been your English, Irish, maths, history, business studies, whatever it was. I had a 20-minute walk to school every morning, and I'll never forget that day. The most arduous journey I've ever taken in my entire life. I was like, lugging this bag on my back. I'm like, oh my God! And eventually getting to the locker. But I'm of the age as well where parents were asked, I think this was more of a primary school than a secondary school thing, to wrap our books and our copies in paper. So my mum, being my mum, she had this awful looking garish wallpaper, think kind of 60s flower bomb type wallpaper, just awful, god awful wallpaper all over my copies and my books, same wallpaper, this flowery nonsense, the embarrassment. It's like, now, children, now take out your history book, please. Oh, no, please, don't make me do that, please.
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3: 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Plus, we meet John Creedon, David Baldacci, Loa, the Waterboys and Alistair Gill and report on the crisis in Cuba. 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

There's a Christian heavy metal band that formed in the year 2000 called Demon Hunter. Guess what they're doing? Correct and right, filing a lawsuit against Netflix over K-pop Demon Hunters. Keep an eye on that story. That'd be interesting, won't it? Because Netflix made a few bob off the K-pop Demon Hunters, that's for sure. A couple of messages in relation to back to school, because parents obviously giving out about the whole expense of it, which is, let's be honest, utterly ridiculous. A free education, me arse. More than half of parents saying the back to school routine's already under pressure by the second week of term. Nearly three quarters of parents would bring back old school favourites like novelty pencil cases, stickers and scented markers and all of that. But the interesting thing is today's kids are more likely to show off their new runners than a new school bag. And the new school bag thing was the thing I wanted to mention, because my wife insists on getting them new school bags every year. I've been perfectly good bags there, but no, they have to have new ones. Helena has chimed in on this. Morning, Rob. Our kids have had the same school bag since first class. Dylan had a small bag for junior and senior, which then Tig used. And then Dylan, he's gone first to fifth, still going strong, the bag. Tig's bag is actually one of Shane's. That's the husband. Shane's old school bags. What? That's deadly. Old school bag. That's, you know, this is the thing. They're durable things. So why she insists on buying a new one for them, I don't know. So no new school bags in her house. Colm Mulligan. Colm, me old pal. That's Mull. He's a good friend of ours. He's the famous man in Kilmac. He's the Kilmac daddy, that's what we call him. But he is the, I suppose, Wicklow spokesperson for Man United fans. Whether you like that or not. He says, Rob, I'd say all the United school bags were sold out in the 90s when two decades of dominance began. And it's about to begin again. Football is back. Here you are now. A bit of comedy for your Thursday morning. Good to have you back with us, Mull. Texts, WhatsApps, voice notes, get them in. 087-7711-103. That's the number. This is Somber, Homewrecker. You're on Freshly Squeezed. Good morning.

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0: So Irish Music Month is coming up very soon. You might have heard we're looking for a new local hero, but we're also looking for an original Irish language song too. So Aaron the Lake, Song of the Heroes, that's what we're after. So if you or someone you know is writing songs, Oscailge, and wants to try the hand at performing one of their songs or collaborating with someone on a blended version, be it Berla or Oscailge, then submit your song to irishmusicmonth.ie. 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Now, 6:54. As always, every morning, just before 7 o'clock, if you're still in your bed, we give you an extra few minutes there. For everyone else, it's just a lovely song to ease you into today. Cool and the Gang. From the 80s. This is lovely. It's Cherish on East Coast FM. Good morning.

0: That's an earworm. You be singing that for the rest of the day. Glad to be the service. You are freshly squeezed with me, Rob G. Thursday morning, news at 7 is next.
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2: Have your say on the future of litter management in Dunleary Rathdown. DLR County Council is inviting the public to comment on the draft litter management plan 2027 to 2029, which sets out how litter will be prevented and managed across the county over the next 3 years, with a focus on litter prevention, community engagement, operations and enforcement. To view the draft plan and make your submission, go to dlrcoco.ie before Friday, September 11th, 2026. Every voice matters.
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7: It's 7 o'clock, live from the East Coast News Centre. Good morning, I'm John Hart. Calls for deliberately driving the wrong way on a motorway are to be treated as attempted murder if an Ireland South MEP has their way. Billy Kelleher says current penalties don't match the seriousness of the offence in question. It follows two recent wrong way crashes, including Sunday's M9 collision, which killed five teenage boys and left four other people, all one family, in another car.

0: a serious situation. Kelleher says deliberately driving the wrong way puts lives at obvious risk. It should be treated as a serious criminal act. Almost 4 in 5 adults are interested in the government's proposed plan savings and investment account, with research from the Banking and Payments Federation showing the scheme should be easy to use as the biggest priority according to consumers, 78% of whom say tax incentives would encourage them, while 77% want flexible access to their money. Ali Aar is the BPFI's chief economist.
1: Essentially, this will be a new product. It will need to create some flexibilities in terms of the withdrawals, the transparency, easy to set up. The consumer research also shows that there needs to be some sort of tax benefit to the savers to turn their savings into investments.
0: Another attempt's underway to push for access to Sky Clarys for those with Friedreich's ataxia, patients and families. We'll meet politicians in Dublin days before the HSE is due to make its final decision on the drug. Independent Ireland's Michael Collins will host the meeting.
2: A lot of the patients that are suffering from Friedreich's ataxia and need the drug, Sky Clarys, immediately will get an opportunity to come to Boswell's Hotel at 2 o'clock to meet with the professionals out there. We've invited the Minister for Health, the Taoiseach actually, the Taoiseach, and the we'll say the drugs task group and the senior management with the HSE.
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0: Legal proceedings over Palestinian scholarship students could be issued against the government in the coming days. Phoenix Law is threatening to take action in the High Court, seeking a judicial review of the current visa structure if the Minister for Justice doesn't respond today. A protest was held at the Department of Justice yesterday. UCD Student Union President Enzo Crothers says the situation is completely unfair.
4: You know, in many ways, coming to study here in Ireland, not just in UCD, is a lifeline for these students. And the Minister to turn around and expect financial records and educational records, where are they getting them from? Are they getting them from the universities, the ones that are blown up, the banks that are blown up? It's simply not feasible, it's not logical, and the Minister knows that. It's disingenuous.
0: Wicklow County Council has drawn down just €2.3 million of its standard €14.9 million roads grant so far this year. Most of that money is coming through a separate €10.7 million emergency fund, which was set aside for the damage caused right throughout the county, particularly in South Wicklow, in the wake of Storm Shander earlier this year. Therefore, there's just over €25.5 million available for roadworks this year, making Wicklow one of the best funded counties in the country.
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0: News of soccer in the UEFA Champions League qualifiers and a big night for Glasgow Celtic last night. The Scottish champions beating Austria's winners LASK 3-0 at Celtic Park in their final qualifying round. First leg match goals coming in from Benjamin Nigrin and Camilo Duran. The second leg will be in Austria on the 25th of August. Victory for Martin O'Neill Sels will see them straight through to the league phase proper. Also in Europe, Shamrock Rovers begin their final push for the Conference League as they host Finland's Kups at Tala Stadium in the first leg of their playoff tie. The seeding kickoff in Tala is at 8 o'clock. In the domestic women's football league, Athlone Town restored the 3-point cushion at the top last night following a 2-0 away win over Piemont United. In hockey, Ireland know a draw against Spain will be sufficient to join Australia in the second qualifying round. That is followed today by the meeting of the women's team and tournament co-host Belgium. Rory McIlroy will look to rediscover his form at the PGA Tour's BMW Championship today. It's day one also of the Canadian Women's Open on the LPGA Tour featuring Leona Maguire and Lauren Walsh. Locally in Gaelic Games in the Junior Hurling Championship last night, Naive Teagan, Kilteagan hammered Bray Emmets 221-1-3. Carnew Emmets too strong, beating Arrow Greystones 220-10 points. In the Junior B Championship, Ockram saw of Arklow Rock Parnells 512-7 points, while Knockanana saw of Kilcool. They were 214-7 point winners.
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0: A mix of sunny spells and scattered showers once more, with light to moderate, sometimes gusty winds, temperatures 16 to 19 degrees. All the latest Wicklow news now available on the East Coast FM website and app.
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8: Hello, good morning. Welcome along to Thursday, 20th of August. You're on Freshly Squeezed with me, Rob G, the home of the pop quiz. This morning we'll play the sing and the tale. You're going to hear the last couple of seconds of a song, the end of a song. You need to identify that song to win the pop quiz this morning. Also, in the voice vault, three voices, not one's been guessed yet, and €100, nice roundy number. That's where we're at. All of that, and of course, the best music to start your day. Welcome to Thursday. It's East Coast FM.

0: Morning. You're on East Coast FM. It's Rob on the radio. I can't believe it's news. And I had to bring you this morning. Mark Zuckerberg has bought a castle in Waterford. Swear to God, billionaire Meta chief executive and his wife Priscilla are the new owners of Strancally Castle in the heart of the Blackwater Valley in the county of Waterford. According to the Irish Times, anyway, they've completed the purchase of this Gothic Revival-style house, 440-acre estate on the banks of the River Blackwater several weeks ago. While the purchase is price is not yet known, here's what the estimation is. It's a bit of half an hour from Yall, apparently. They reckon it could have gone for anything between 20 and 30 million euro.
1: What?
0: I didn't see that on Daft. When I did that thing that a lot of us do, we pretend we've won the Euro Millions and you put in the parameters, okay, well, at least five bedrooms. And then you put in the price and you maybe start a minimum of 5 million. And you go right to the top and you just see what's out there. I didn't see any Castle in Waterford on there. Maybe it's one of those, if you have to ask, you can't afford it, whereas Mr. Zuckerberg can well afford it. So, Castle in Waterford, Mark Zuckerberg. Interesting. Also, with the Premier League football season starting tomorrow, lots of fans going out, if they've got a few bob, that's for sure, to get the jerseys. And I know Liverpool's new jerseys is quite nice, but I'm of a certain age now where I think it's frowned upon to be a middle-aged man wearing a football kit. So I don't know. I don't know what to do. But the thing is, for me, that Adidas three-stripe kind of thing does it for me. It's so... Ooh. Oh, is it Adidas or Adidas, by the way? It's an Adidas kit. And there's three stripes on the arm. And that's just... It's calling to me. It's saying, Rob, please wear me. We'll see what happens. What I might do is avoid that and say no, because I don't have the mick taken out of me, some 45-year-old man wearing a Liverpool kit. Instead, I might get one for my dog. Listen to me, right? Your pets can be decked out in your club colours. Adidas have released their club pet collection. So the likes of Arsenal, Man United, Liverpool, Real Madrid, Benfica, Club America, and Bayern Munich. Harry Canine pays for them, doesn't he? Yeah, you can get those kits. Earlier this week, the animal versions were unleashed. 30 quid a pup. Now, the promo photos of the four-legged models have sent the internet into meltdown, according to this article anyway. So whether you've a massive great down or a tiny dachshund, there's different sizes available, from extra small to extra extra large. And just like the human kits, there's a chance to personalise the shirts as well, with the name and number that you'd like for your little doggy on the back there. What would be worse, me in a kit or my dog in a kit, or should I just avoid both completely?
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0: Sunny spells, scattered showers, gusty winds this morning. Temperatures 16 to 19 degrees. And on the roads, the only busy spot we're seeing at the moment is the N7 around Clondalk, and everything else is moving very well. Give you more of an update in 10 minutes on Freshly Squeezed.
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0: Morning, 20 past 7, you're on Freshly Squeezed. Apparently 6 in 10 of us have hobbies that we're desperate to try, but have been held back by the lack of money, the lack of time, and not knowing where to start. So, what is it for you? What's the one thing that you really want to learn or try, but you just haven't got the time, the money, you don't know where to start? There's a top 10 here. I wonder if any of yours matches what's on the top 10. I know for sure one of mine is in there. We'll get to that shortly. Avril Lavigne, here's Complicated on East Coast FM.

7:23. Morning, everybody. It's Rob on the radio. Thursday morning's freshly squeezed. Hobbies. 6 in 10 of us have hobbies that we're desperate to try, but we're being held back because we haven't got the time, we haven't got the money, we don't know where to start, all of that kind of stuff. And a poll of 2,000 adults, they were asked that question. And the top hobbies that they want to take up but haven't yet. And I wonder, are yours on the list? Here's the top 10. Archery. I've done a bit of archery. Great crack. Not a hobby, though, that I'd take up. I'd do it for a bit of fun. Maybe about it. Wild swimming. Whatever the hell that is. What's wild swimming? Oh, pool swimming and sea swimming. It's all just swimming. What's wild swimming? Yoga or Pilates is on the list there as well. Going to the gym regularly. Again, something I need to embrace big time because... Well, I need to. I've lost a lot of weight, but I need to get into the gym. But there's this kind of fear there because you know what's coming. It's like, oh God. Pottery! Yep. Ever since that scene in Ghost, in fairness, I'm a married man, so Demi Moore isn't an option. But I think we all watched that scene. That pottery looks amazing. It's just sitting there and doing all of this with the clay, and it's malleable, of course, and the more you wet it and you make your own. Imagine creating a bowl. And having it there in your house. Oh, yeah, I made that. That'd be savage, wouldn't it? Photography. We all try a bit via the phones. Painting or drawing. Writing. Be it a book or a blog, whatever it is. Playing a musical instrument. That's another hobby a lot of us want to take up, but we haven't the time, nor the money, nor the patience. If you're anything like me, try the guitar. I didn't have the coordination. Just couldn't master it. Got frustrated. Just left it in the corners. That was that. Of any of the musical instruments out there, I know there's loads. And the piano is something that's always fascinated me. It looks doable. Obviously, a lot of practice involved. But yeah. But the top one, applicable to a lot of the people surveyed in this, was learning a language, which I only mentioned a couple of weeks ago on the show because I decided I'm going to learn French. The reason being, hang on, Megan. No, don't you dare interrupt me, Megan. Get to you in a minute. The reason being, I play Call of Duty a lot of evenings online, and more often than not, I'm put in lobbies with people from France for some strange reason, predominantly French. So I'll pop on and say hello, and then I'll hear the accent, and I'll say bonjour, je m'appelle Rob, j'habite à Wicklow. That's the extent of it. I did it in the Leaving Cert, so I just haven't remembered much of it. So I've decided learning a language, and French is it. Haven't started yet. When will I start? No idea. Now, Megan Trainor, fire away. Look. I could have.

0: 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We will play The Sting and the Tail. The last couple of seconds of a song, you need to identify artist and title. We'll also have your news headlines. They're next.
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0: Sunny spells, scattered showers, gusty winds, highs of 19 degrees. 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
8: Good morning, Rob. Ukrainian officials say a Russian missile attack has killed 9 people in Kyiv. There were 3,000 new bills commenced in July, a 169% increase year on year. There's been a call for deliberately driving the wrong way in a motorway to be treated as attempted murder. And Jim O'Callaghan's been warned of the potential for mass evictions for homeowners in their 60s who'll be unable to pay their mortgage repayments. The Guardian has given a rundown of the words that trip us up mostly and how you're actually supposed to say them.
0: How are you going to get on with this then?
8: Oh yeah, tricky. In some cases, the confusion mostly comes down to borrowed words that keep their original spelling but they get anglicised in English. So for example, acai.
0: Yes.
8: A-C-A-I, but it has that grave thing, you know, on the C, the French accent or whatever the kind of thing is. So essentially, the mark, the accents mark gets stressed in the word, but it's not for us. Segway.
0: Segway, yeah.
8: Which is spelled S-E-G-U-E. So for people, it looks like Sieg in English or an anglicised version. It's an Italian meaning, apparently, which is literally follows. Segway, like, so in radio terms, you segue onto another topic or whatever, whereas if you use a physical thing like a scooter, a segue, you know, kind of potter around kind of thing.
0: There's a different spelling as well, isn't it?
8: Indeed.
0: Segway,
8: yeah. So the spelling is the key thing there. Quinoa.
0: Quinoa. Uh-huh.
8: Yeah, which comes from, obviously, Spanish. Gnocchi.
0: You know, gnocchi. Yeah, gnocchi, isn't it?
8: Yeah, so people gnocchi. Say gnocchi, like gnocchi. Yeah, that kind of thing. From the, what is it? It's a kind of a potato-based type thing, isn't it?
0: Yes,
8: boil, essentially. Worcestershire in the UK.
0: Wash your sister.
8: Indeed. Several syllables getting swallowed up in English. Obviously has a sauce as well. Chipotle.
0: Uh-huh.
8: Which is, you know, it's another hot sauce type thing. Colonel. Colonel gets a lot of grief apparently from foreigners. They, like, you know, it's...
0: Oh, colonel.
8: Indeed, yeah.
0: It's the way it looks.
8: Indeed. Squirrel. Funnily enough.
0: Squirrel.
8: Two syllables in a standard pronunciation, but people say it in one sort of squirrel.
0: Squiddle.
8: Yep. Espresso. Not espresso.
0: That annoys the life out of me. Like, it's literally there on the thing. E-S.
8: Yeah.
0: Where are you going with your X?
8: Yeah, for whatever reason. That's been there for a long time. Bruschetta, the Italian sort of bread appetizer thing, which is bruschetta.
0: Not bruschetta.
8: Yeah, bruschetta there now. GIF is actually GIF from the originator. So the little thing you send your friend on text or WhatsApp after something hilarious. And it's actually a GIF. Nuclear.
0: Yes, so there was a George Bush had a major issue with nuclear.
8: Sort of powering through it rather than the nuance in the pronunciation. And the well-known car maker Skoda is actually Skoda.
0: Skoda.
8: Skoda.
0: Skoda.
8: So we're supposed to go with the Czech pronunciation, obviously being a Czech company.
0: Skoda Superb.
8: Indeed. And very popular car. And it is indeed, and other cars are always promoted as well. But anyway, Skoda, apparently, that's... You're taking a bit too.
0: No,
8: people are.
0: I don't like people. Yeah. Oh, where'd you go on your holidays? Oh, I was just spent a couple of weeks in Barcelona. Yeah. Shut up.
8: Or somebody else said to me, Zaragoza. See. And I saw Miguel Angel Olatabal.
0: Valladolid.
8: Valladolid.
0: Si.
8: La cuenta, por favor.
0: Although the one that blew my mind in relation to the mispronunciation of words was Nutella, which is actually Nutella.
8: Apparently so, yeah. I only found that out recently. Yeah, Nutella.
0: Nutella.
8: So you want Nutella on your bread.
0: But Don't announce it properly because you'll just be mocked.
8: And people will be like,
0: and rightly so.
8: People will stop in their standing and they'll be like, what in the name of God is going on?
0: Here's what is it? Jeremy Clarkson used to say Porsche all the time when he was in Top Gear. And I often question that. I was like, Porsche? Really? Yeah.
8: But there's a certain affectation in southern England. They say garage and all that kind of thing as well, you know?
0: No, you can't be having that. No. You
8: can't be having that.
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0: Oh, but those of you driving in your Skodas or any other vehicle, just to bear in mind, it's getting a little busy at the Glen this morning, but nothing major. Once you get past that, all moves well. And just little else to report, to be honest with you. Just the N7 around Clondalkin and the slow. M50, N81, N3, N4, all good this morning. 087 77 11 103 is our number. If you'd like to text, WhatsApp, or leave us a voice note. If you're stuck in a jam at any point, you let us know and we'll let the rest of the county know. Hang on for your chance to win on the Freshly Squeezed Pop Quiz, a different musical themed game each day of the week. This morning, it is the turn of the Sting and the Tail. That's on the way.

0: 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Now, let's play the pop quiz. Let's test your music knowledge. My job as the DJ is to try and stump you. Okay, so what we're going to play today, there's a different game each day of the week on the pop quiz. On Thursdays, it's the sting and the tail. So what you're going to get is the last couple of seconds of a song, the tail end of a song. You need to identify it, artist and title. And then you can give yourself a little pat on the back for winning the pop quiz. It's from the 80s. 1987, to be specific. I think I'm going to stump you this morning. I'm fairly confident that nobody's going to be able to tell us what this is, unless, of course, you can. And if so, let me know. 087 77 11 103. Your single tail this morning sounds like this. That's all you're getting. Artist and title, please. Here it is again. We'll play the song in full before 8 o'clock this morning, but what is it? Go on. Try that one on for size.
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0: Morning, 7:51, you're on East Coast FM. On the pop quiz this morning, we play The Sting and the Tail. And my job as the DJ is to try and stump you. Your job is to beat the DJ. So The Sting and the Tail, a song from 1987, the last couple of seconds of it anyway. We asked you to tell us what that was, both artist and title. Let's get to some of your correspondence this morning. Who have we got? On the WhatsApp. Burns. Burns121 on WhatsApp this morning says West End Girls, Pet Shop Boys. Incorrect. Grace reckons it's Leanne Rimes, Can't Fight the Moonlight. You're wrong there, Grace. Soz. Brian Monaghan is tuned our way. Pet Shop Boys, Always on My Mind. Incorrect, Brian, incorrect. Ashlyn Cullen, Ash of the Clash says, morning, Rob. Is it Pet Shop Boys? It's a sin. No, it's not. Mary Moody, morning, Mary, says, Pet Shop Boys, it's a sin. No, it's not. Lisa Sheehy has sent us in a WhatsApp voice note this morning.
1: Morning, guys. Is it the Pet Shop Boys Heart, I think? Lisa from Ockham.
0: Pet Shop Boys Heart, you reckon? Is the right answer. Well done, Lisa. Bullet bus for you. Yes, you have beaten the DJ. Oh, don't worry, I'll get you tomorrow when we play a game called Name That Tune, where you have to name that tune. First in, we'll win on the pop quiz. Let's play it. Catch up, boys. This is Hearts. Well done, Lisa. Well done.

0: tune. Pet Shop Boys and Heart on East Coast FM. Who fancies €100? That's the prize money in the voice vault this morning. We'll play after 8 o'clock.
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0: A little bit slow on the N11 through the Glendale Downs, but after that, it's fine. The M50 traffic southbound Knockline to Ballantyre is the busiest spot there, but it's all right. Busy but moving. And Clondalkin on the N7. Those are hot spots. Any more? Let us know. 087-7711-103.
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8: Have your say on the future of litter management in Dunleary Rathdown. DLR County Council is inviting the public to comment on the draft litter management plan 2027 to 2029, which sets out how litter will be prevented and managed across the county over the next 3 years, with a focus on litter prevention, community engagement, operations and enforcement. To view the draft plan and make your submission, go to dlrcoco.ie before Friday, September 11th, 2026. Every voice matters.
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11: It's 8 o'clock live from the East Coast News Centre. Good morning, I'm John Hart. Driving the wrong way down a motorway, it should be attempted murder, according to an MEP. Billy Kelleher, the Ireland South MEP, says it shouldn't be simply a traffic offence given the serious criminal element to its behaviour. It comes as the government considers the introduction of legislation making it the action its own offence. It follows the collision last weekend on the M9 motorway, which killed five teenagers, seriously injuring another family just 7 days after a similar incident resulted in 9 injuries after a car travelled the wrong way down the M50. 12 people have died following Russia's latest overnight attacks on Kyiv. Ukraine State Emergency Services say 34 people have been injured as responders continue working as the strike sites.

0: the capital. Tomorrow marks is declared a day of mourning in memory of the victims of the attack. Yuri Shak, a former advisor to the Ministry of Defense in Ukraine, says the Russian assault is unprecedented. The
1: civilian residential houses were attacked. A school was attacked. A children's hospital was hit. 40,000 homes are currently in Kyiv without electricity because of the disruptions caused by the attack. During the first 20 minutes, the Russians have launched 20 ballistic missiles.
0: Returning home, the Wicklow constituency director for Thornish, Simon Harris, has deleted his X account after being confronted with a series of dubious posts. The Irish Times reports this morning John Kelly, previously branded teachers as work shy, called the public racist and described US President Donald Trump as a moron. Many of his posts strongly defended Simon Harris against criticism from Sinn Féin supporters. Mr. Kelly's account was deleted shortly after failure to respond when asked for comment by the Irish Times last week.
2: 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Keeping Wicklow connected.
0: A breakthrough appears to be close on the trade standoff between the US and Canada following talks in Washington, with the US pausing a new round of 50% tariffs. Donald Trump says it's good for everyone.
3: Farmers are going to be thrilled. Our manufacturers are going to be thrilled. And basically, we have no tariffs going into Canada anymore. Canada was charging us tremendous tariffs. We no longer have any tariffs.
0: 1 in 10 workers with a workplace pension have completely lost track of at least one pension pot. A survey by Royal London Ireland found younger adults are also more likely to want access to forgotten retirement savings. 40% of 25 to 34 year olds say they've cashed out a pension worth between 5 and 10,000 euro if they could, and even relatively small pension pots can grow substantially if they're kept invested over the long term. Wicklow County Council finally this hour have only drawn down 2.3 million euros worth of its 14.9 million euro roads grant so far this year. Most of the funds coming through a separate 10.7 million euro emergency fund, which was set aside for damage in South Wicklow, particularly after Storm Chandra. Therefore, there's a pot of over 25.5 million euro available for roadworks this year, marking Wicklow as one of the best funded counties.
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0: Celtic saw off Austria's LASK 3-0 last night at Celtic Park in the Champions League qualifying first round, first leg, with goals from Benjamin Negrin and Camilo Duran. The second leg away next week, a win or draw sends Celtic through to the group stage. Celtic boss Martin O'Neill praising his new goal scorer, Camilo Duran.
6: I think he has paid his ticket by now, and he's only into this fourth game. When you consider some of the fees that for the Premier League, a real bargain, 4.5 million or something like that. A bit of presence there, I don't think that we had last year. It's nice to have that.
0: Shamrock Rovers face Coupes of Finland tonight in the UEFA Conference League qualifier. Final chance for the Hoops to make it to European football in the group stages this season. Athlone Town were 2-0 winners away to Piemont in the SSE Electricity Women's Premier Division. It means the Midlanders are 3 points clear once more. The Irish men's hockey team face Spain in their second round match later on this morning in Belgium. The women's team will face off against the tournament co-hosts, the Belgians, later on. Rory McIlroy will look to rediscover his best form at the BMW PGA Championship, teeing off later on today. Leona Maguire and Lauren Walsh both in the Royal Mayfair Golf Club action at the Canadian Women's Open, and locally in Gaelic Games in the Junior A Hurling Championship, Naive Tegan Kilteagan hammered Bray Emmets 221-1-3. Carnew Emmets too strong, beating Arrow Greystones 220-10 points. In the Junior B competition, Ockram saw Arklow Rock Parnell 512-7 points. Knockanana 214-7 point winners over Kilcool.
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0: A mix of sunny spells and scattered showers once more, with light to moderate, sometimes gusty winds, temperatures 16 to 19 degrees. 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
1: Rightio, who wants 100 quid? 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Do what you want. A cheeky takeaway this evening for the family. Still a bit of change after that, I'd imagine. Fill the car up, or maybe not quite fill it. That's still 100 euro. Who wants it? Three voices will get you there in the voice vault. Not one of them has been guessed yet, which is utterly ridiculous, given the second voice in this is so obvious.
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2: 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So we've got two girls and a fella in the middle. So voice one is female, voice two is a male, and voice three, also female. 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
1: Sunny spells, scattered showers, gusty winds, highs of 16 to 19 degrees today. On the roads, a little slow through the Glen on the N11. Once you get past that, it's free. Knocklyon to Ballantyre is the busiest spot on the M50. That's southbound this morning. And the N7, Clondalkin, is pretty busy. Aside from that, everything else is moving very, very well. Very well.
3: The word on weather.
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East Coast FM, freshly squeezed for Thursday. Now, something we touched on a little earlier this morning. You probably weren't up that early. We're going to make the big question today because it is an interesting one. It's in relation to hobbies that we want to do but haven't gotten around to. So the question is this morning, what's the hobby that's been sitting on your one-day list for years? Because there's a new poll of 2,000 adults out this morning that says 6 in 10 of us are desperate to try something new, but life just keeps getting in the way, be it money, time, confidence, not knowing where to start, some of the excuses that people have come up with. Learning a language is number one. Followed by playing a musical instrument. Even pottery is on the list there. So what is it for you? What is it your one day I'm going to do that thing that you just never got around to? I've always wanted to do an advanced driving course that involves a skid pan and all that kind of stuff. I'm not quite sure where you get to do that. I think the Gardaí you have to do it or something. I don't know. I'm not quite sure. But it's something about I've always wanted to try my hand at. Or get a car and race around Mondello. Now that was gifted to a friend of mine a few years back, and he keeps banging on about, oh, we must go to Mondello, we have to go to Mondello, lads, it'd be great crack. So yeah, something along those lines of, yeah, I definitely want to do that, but just not getting around to it. The survey found something else that's relatable. Lots of people already have equipment for hobbies that they've never used, so they've gotten the stuff. Or they deem themselves a little too old, a bit over the hill. And the weirder the better. If you've got one that's in any way weird, something kind of strange that you've always wanted to have a go at, let us know. So what is it? What's on your list? What's on your one-day list? I'll get to it eventually. That you just haven't gotten around to because life just got in the way. 087 77 11 103. That's the big question. Get your answers into us. And we'll read out some of your messages, your texts, your WhatsApps. Stick your names on there as well so I can say hello and good morning to you. Get to those shortly. Here's Ed Sheeran, Shivers.

25 past 8 on East Coast FM. The big question this morning, what are the hobbies you've put on hold because life gets in the way? Time, money, confidence, whatever the case may be. Interesting text. One day, I want to do a PhD. I've been putting it off for years, and I'm not getting any younger, but it's something I'd love to do. What's stopping you? Is it the time? Is it the money? What's going on? I know my father-in-law, Ray. Morning, if you're listening, Mondo. He went to back to school, did his leaving cert. Went to Brendan's. So at the time, he was a man in his 60s who was in a class among 18, 19-year-olds, 17 or 18-year-olds, I suppose, doing the leaving cert and sat his leaving and passed his leaving and did all of that. So it's amazing that you can do that now, later in life, as a mature student or a very mature student. Why not? And if you can, go for it. Sarah says, I always wanted to learn Italian. I've been saying it since my honeymoon 12 years ago. I can order a coffee in Italian, but that's about it. Love it. Tom, morning Tom, said, hi Rob, I'd love to play the piano. I bought a keyboard during lockdown. It's now just an expensive shelf for my paperwork. Yeah, lockdown actually had us doing all sorts of crazy stuff, didn't it? It was a horrible time for many people. For everyone else that was living through that, 2 years, we were just buying stuff and just trying to keep ourselves busy. So I guess where you're coming from, keyboard. Had a Casio keyboard back in the day. Or annoying me dad with it. It's the way you want to perform in front of your parents. And I did that thing where, I think we all did it at some stage, anyone of a certain vintage anyway, you press the demo button and pretend you're playing it. And the parents just nodding along, oh, that's brilliant, Rob, that's brilliant. I did that like every day, demo button. Here, dad, listen to what I can play on the keyboard. But the piano, I'd mentioned this earlier on actually. Of all of the musical instruments in the world, I'm with you, Tom. The piano's the one I'd love to learn, really would. Keep those coming in. There's more messages coming in, which I'll get to you shortly. I'll get to as many as I can. 087 77 11 103. The hobby that you really want to take on, but are holding off. 087 77 11 103.

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5: 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It's just 8:30. Let's get you up to date with the latest from the newsroom. And John Hart.
6: Good morning, Rob. Ukrainian officials say a Russian missile attack in Kyiv has killed at least 12 people, wounding over 30 others. The US President Donald Trump has threatened what he calls tremendous economic punishment against any country assisting or helping or doing business with Iran. There's a call for deliberately driving the wrong way on a motorway to be described as attempted murder. Every junior cycle math student will now have access to a new financial education resource from the CCPC. Prince Harry and Meghan are moving back this month, 6 years after leaving the UK for America. And fresh from the launch of the Whitney Houston doll, Barbie is launching another celebration of a person from the past that is no longer with us, honouring the centenary of a certain Marilyn Monroe.
5: Oh.
6: Makers Mattel say the doll recreates her iconic look from the Gentlemen Prefer Blondes days, saying the figurine was created in collaboration with their estate to capture her glamour, ambition and unmistakable style.
5: So not the famous photo of her standing over the vent that was...
6: No, not quite. No, it has to be a bit, little bit more PC, yeah. I suppose. Yeah,
5: not her even leaning over and singing happy birthday to President John F. Kennedy.
6: Yeah, with that outfit.
5: I mean, who's going to buy it? Marilyn Monroe. Generation of Barbie enthusiasts would know who she was?
6: Well, presumably ones that are... Yeah, I mean, she still holds popular culture sort of influence.
5: I was wondering who'd buy such a thing.
6: Yeah, I mean, you'd have to
5: unless
6: be...
5: Unless you're a collector of Barbies.
6: Yeah, like Smithers, I suppose, that kind of thing. You'd have to be into that type of thing. Do you know
5: that's
6: what
5: right,
6: I mean?
5: That's right.
6: Yeah, wasn't it? Yeah, she. I mean, her heyday, what was sort of... 50s into the 60s.
5: Yeah.
6: I mean, what a life she led and all that, and the people she associated with, like from Arthur Miller and all the rest of it. Whatever. But yeah, a popular culture figure. I mean, even we were talking about Pulp Fiction yesterday, like when John Travolta and Uma Thurman were in the diner and they used like Marilyn Monroe as one of the, you know, it was a 50s themed diner kind of thing. So it's still just about there. I mean, your average 15-year-old probably wouldn't know.
5: Yeah.
6: But I guess even people in their 30s would.
5: Have you got anything like that? No. Collectibles? I do. I've got a couple of characters from the Goonies. I've got Chunk and
6: the Goonies
5: Sloth.
6: Being sort of mid-80s, wasn't it? Yeah.
5: 85, yeah. Well, it's only the greatest movie ever made, John.
6: Ah, yeah.
5: I know you've got your Goodfellas and all, and then the Godfather.
6: No, I remember, actually, because it's funny, He-Man was released there recently, wasn't it?
5: Masters of the Universe.
6: Yes,
5: yeah.
6: And so I haven't seen it, but the original He-Man figurines. Now, who buys them and leaves them in the box? Like, I know they keep saying that.
5: Oh, this is the thing. When we were kids, we shouldn't have opened them.
6: Well, there you go. So you had He-Man and Skeletor and all the rest of them. And by all accounts, if you were able to find a decent sort of, you know, like Mattel made that cartoon only to sell the toys. And boy, did they sell them.
5: Do you remember the TV series Mask?
6: Yes, I did. Mask coming.
5: Sailors, that them. Running all the time. Yeah. Fighting crime. I had those. Shouldn't have opened them.
6: Captain Planet, it was all that kind of thing. Transformers.
5: This is the thing, and that's why people are buying these Lego things. The Captain America shield.
6: Oh, yeah.
5: In
6: yeah.
5: Lego form. There it is in a box. It's about 200 quid. Mm-hmm. But the thing is, you buy that, you don't open it.
6: Oh, yeah, leave
5: Keep it. Don't touch it. Yeah. And in 20 years' time, millionaire.
6: Put a couch protector on it and you're sorted.
5: Yeah, 25 to 9.
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5: Now on the roads, it's a little busy through the Glen of the Downs. Nothing accidents-wise there to mention. It seems to be just volume, and once you get past it, freeze up. Sibagawk at the M50. Palmerstown, northbound, busy there. N7's eased off. Still a little busy around Clondalkin, but nothing major. Overall, it's moving very well, and public transport is fine. If we've missed anything, 087 77 11 103 is the number.
7: 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Wicklow's favourite breakfast show in association.

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It's 8:38. So we're talking about hobbies this morning. Apparently 6 in 10 of us have something we would truly love to do, but life gets in the way and we don't get round to it. On the top 10 there, by the way, archery, swimming, yoga and Pilates, going to the gym, pottery, photography, painting or drawing, writing, books, blogs, whatever the case may be, playing a musical instrument, that's popped in a fair bit, and learning a language. On the pottery, Michelle in Arklow. Morning, Michelle. She said, pottery, every time I see people making mugs on Instagram, I think, yeah, I'm going to do that. You're right, actually. I saw a fella, an Asian guy, just making pottery, like, from scratch. Stones in a grinder, and water was added to this. There's a whole process, and then he makes these and smokes them and puts them in some kind of heat thing. He builds a literal wall. Like, builds a wall. And he has them kind of in this smoke-filled, warm environment, and they turn into the bowls. And I'm like, oh, I want to go with that. I want to go and get my hands dirty. Absolutely. John says, I finally started photography at the ripe old age of 52. Best thing I ever did. Wished I stopped making excuses years ago. Well, actually, John, send us some of your best shots there in the WhatsApp there. Interested to see those. No name on the text here. I bought golf clubs. Convinced I'd be Rory McIlroy. I've played twice. Well, how long ago did you buy said golf clubs? Was that a COVID thing as well? We got a keyboard. Someone bought a keyboard during COVID there. A few minutes ago, if you just joined us. Mark says, I wanted to learn guitar to impress women. 20 years later, I still can't play it. Probably for the best. 087-77-1103. A couple of you getting in touch as well with the Mondello Park thing. Yeah, it's something I will do, definitely. Although, what happens if you've got, for example, a Porsche or something, and you race it around Mondello, and you have a little bit of a skid there, and might cause a bit of damage to one of the alloys or something? What are the rules and regs in relation to that? Did you just say, sorry lads, sorry about the alloys in the car there, a toodles, off of a pop, back into my car after leaving the Porsche with a bit of damage on there. I'm sure there's a waiver you have to sign and all the rest of it, but yes, would love a go of that. Keep them coming in. Despacito, Mali's Coast.

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1: Quarter to nine, you're on East Coast FM. Good morning, it's Rob on the radio. Premier League back tomorrow. Leaving Cert results out tomorrow as well. Lots to look forward to, actually. Treasures Ireland, that is back Sunday week? Sunday 30th, is it? I can't wait for that. I hadn't watched the Treasures. It's been on for years, and I was like, what's all the fuss about? So I watched the Irish one. Absolutely hooked. Cannot wait for the next instalment. I'm also super excited for the Great British Bake Off. There's a new judge there. Held by Jella. Jella lost, you know. Would you like some of the juicy bits this morning? Well, all over the news. For those of you that care, I noticed some of you have no interest in the royal family. But I'm looking at two television screens in front of me. One is RT News, one is Sky News, and they're both talking about the same thing, and that's this Harry and Meghan story. Prince Harry and Meghan Markle planning a major return to Britain with their kids, set to attend school in the UK 6 years after leaving for America. They're going to be back. They remain non-working royals and will live outside London. Their children starting a British school in September. Security's long been a point of contention, with the family not eligible for the taxpayer-funded protection. And there's a royal journalist who's speaking in the news this morning that understands Harry's keen to make up with Prince William.
2: My understanding is that Harry had tried to reach out to his brother a number of times in the wake of all of the information that was shared by the Sussexes right after they left, but it was, as I was told, one-way traffic. William has no appetite, is what I'm told, at all, to reconnect with his brother at this stage. Does that change when Harry and Meghan move here? We'll find out.
1: Okay. Well, listen, whether you're interested or not, I think it's unavoidable news when that happens. I think she's brave, Meghan Markle, because you know what they're like over there, the press. And she's got an awful hard time. I think they've been very harsh on her, in all honesty. Like her or not, the way they talk about her is just ridiculous. It really is. The nominations for the MTV VMAs 2026 have been announced, with Madonna leading the way. This year's ceremony is going to take place in the Peacock Theatre in Los Angeles, California, September 27th. Broadcast live, airing simultaneously on CBS, MTV, Paramount Plus, for those of you interested in that. An interesting story in the news as well today. There's a Christian metal band, heavy metal band, formed in the year 2000. They're called Demon Hunters. And they've filed a lawsuit against Netflix over the K-pop Demon Hunters because of the name. We'll keep an eye on that story. Stacey Solomon's in the news. She's joined the cast of The Masked Singer. She'll be on the panel. She said, oh my God, oh my God, oh my God, it's a dream come true. I'd imagine that's a pretty accurate impression. The BBC have scrapped six pundits from their Match of the Day lineup and added four others ahead of the Premier League season. Those not selected for this year include Martin Keown, Dion Dublin, Shay Given, Stephen Warnock, Theo Walcott, among others. Who's joined the panel? Ashley Young, Robbie Keane, Thomas Frank, now part of the revolving door of guests, although I can't say I've watched Match of the Day in quite a long time. I mean, I watched it religiously back in the day, but the whole thing changed, and goals you can see pretty much a minute after they've been scored these days. Olivia Rodrigo has done something very nice. A fan has revealed that she showed kindness to a stranger by quietly paying for her final semester at college. And David Duchovny of The X-Files has admitted that he used a secret hack to execute his lines during the third season of The X-Files, much to Gillian Anderson's shock. His cell phone, apparently. Cell phone. His mobile phone. Just had it typed on there and hidden away. And Gillian thought the hack was brilliant. The X-Files, another show I used to watch religiously, and then it just stopped for some strange reason. There you go, there's your showbiz news. But the big story is the return of Harry and Meghan to the UK. It's all over the morning papers as well this morning. 8:48, you're on Freshly Squeezed.
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0: Time Tunnel is coming up on East Coast FM. 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Hang on for that.
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0: N11's moving well now, nothing to report. Same for the N81, all is good. M50 traffic fine in both directions. It is just a little bit slow as a double check here around Palmerstown northbound. It's eased off on the N7. It was quite slow around Clondalk and all is moving well there now. Not a lot to report, to be honest. Public transport is fine. If there is anything we've missed, let us know. We'll let the rest of the county know. 087 77 11 103 is the number. 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
6: It's 9 o'clock live from the East Coast News Centre. Good morning, I'm John Hart. There's calls for driving the wrong way on motorways to be treated as attempted murder, giving the serious criminal element to the behaviour. The stance of MEP Billy Kelleher comes as the government considers new legislation after the collision on the M9 last weekend, which killed five teenagers and seriously injured another family unit. Plans for Gardaí to undertake pursuit training have been fast-tracked following the incidents. They'll follow the English model, and former UK Police Inspector Mark Watkins says it'll take some time for police to be qualified.
7: As a police driver, you'll do an initial driving course for 3 weeks, and then after a period, you'll go back for a 4-week advanced driving course. But you then have to do a pursuit course and to be trained in the use of some of the tactics.
6: 12 people have died following Russia's overnight attacks in Kyiv. Ukraine's state emergency services says 34 people have been injured as responders continue working at the site in the capital. Tomorrow marks the National Day of Mourning in memory of the victims of a large-scale attack. The former advisor to the Ministry of Defence in Ukraine, Yuri Shak, says the Russian attacks were unprecedented.
8: Civilian residential houses were attacked. A school was attacked. A children's hospital was hit. 40,000 homes are currently in Kyiv without electricity because of the disruptions caused by the attack. During the first 20 minutes, the Russians have launched 20 ballistic missiles.
6: The Wicklow constituency director for Thornisher, Simon Harris, has now deleted his X account after being confronted with a series of dubious posts. The Irish Times reports this morning John Kelly, previously branded teachers as work shy, called the public racist and described Donald Trump as a moron. Many of his posts strongly defended Simon Harris against stinging criticism from supporters of Sinn Féin. His account was deleted shortly after failure to respond to a request from the Irish Times for comment last week.
9: 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Keeping Wicklow connected.
6: 82% of rooms at the International Children's Hospital have been completed, with the contractor BAM confirming to the journal.ie that 4,674 rooms are finished, with a further 690 awaiting design sign-off. The Minister for Health, Jennifer Carroll McNeill, has previously criticised the pace of construction of the long-overrun project. Elsewhere today, pressure is mounting on the HSE to approve the drug Skyclarys for those with the condition Friedreich's ataxia. Patients, family and clinical experts are due to meet politicians this afternoon ahead of a final decision on access to the drug. The meeting hosted by Independent Ireland TD Michael Collins.
10: Skyclarys side, they explain the value of the drug and what it can do for sufferers that are, you know, I suppose their lives in some way are ebbing away. And well, this will not cure them. They accept that drug won't, but it will give them great ease of pain and strengthen them for many, many years.
6: And Wicklow County Council have drawn down just €2.3 million of its standard €14.9 million road grants so far this year. Much of that funding coming through a separate €10.7 million emergency fund, which was set aside earlier this year in the wake of the widespread damage caused in County Wicklow by Storm Chandra. Therefore, there's a pot in excess of

0: €25.5 million available to the County Council this year for much needed roadworks.
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0: Shamrock Rovers begin their final push for Conference League football this evening in the group stages as they play host to the Finnish outfit Coops in the first leg of their qualifying playoff tie in Tallaght Stadium from 8 o'clock this evening. Celtic are in a commanding position after the Champions League qualifying playoff first leg last night as they beat Austria's LASK 3-0 at Parkhead. Camilo Duran scoring twice, Benjamin Nigrin also scoring at Parkhead. Martin O'Neill delighted with his new acquisition, Duran.
3: I think he has paid his ticket by now and he's only into this fourth game. When you consider some of the fees that for the Premier League, a real bargain, €4.5 million or something like that. A bit of presence there, I don't think that we had last year. It's nice to have that.
0: The SSC Airtricity Women's Premier Division leaders Athlone Town are now 3 points clear of Shelburne after a 2-0 win against Piemont last night. The Ireland men's and women's hockey team both in action at their respective World Cups today. The men's team face Australia in the second round in Pool C, followed by the meeting of the women who face off against the co-host Belgium in their match at 7:30. Rory McIlroy in action on the PGA Tour's BMW Championship, teeing off later today. McIlroy playing alongside a certain Xander Schauffele. Also in the Women's Canadian Open on the LPGA Tour, Lauren Walsh and Leona Maguire represent Irish interest. Wins last night in Junior A Hurling Championship here in Wicklow for Kilteegan, who hammered Bray Emmets 221-1-3. Aero Greystones wiped out by Carnew Emmets 220-10 points in the Junior B competition. Ochran beat Arklow Rock Parnells 512-7 points and Knockanana 214-7 point winners over Kilcool.
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0: A mix of sunny spells and scattered showers once more, with light to moderate, sometimes gusty winds, temperature 16 to 19 degrees. 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

0: Frontal on East Coast FM with the BCR, Bay City Rollers, Gloria Gaynor, Never Can Say Goodbye, KC and the Sunshine Band in there too, Get Down Tonight. 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
0: Sunny spells this morning, going to be cloudy, bit of rain later on. Gusty as well, temperatures in around 16 to 18 degrees Celsius.
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5: 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Plus, we meet John Creedon, David Baldacci, Loa, the Waterboys and Alistair Gill and report on the crisis in Cuba. Hot Press, out now, with Wolf Alice on the cover.
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0: It's the 70s on the Time Tunnel Parts 1, the year of the thriller in Manila.
6: Joe Frazier's just an ordinary individual. He don't represent nothing. He's not intelligent. If you play his talk next to my talk, you'll find out that he can't compare with myself mentally. He's just a victim of circumstances, and he's just a tool. He's doing his best, but he don't know where he's at. Or where he's going.
0: Some man with his words, wasn't he? Also, there was a movie in the cinemas that celebrated a significant milestone recently.
7: There is a creature alive today who has survived millions of years of evolution.
0: I tell you, that scene with Quint when he met his end, that was, even now to watch it, that was very well done. Given the year we're in, that was good stuff. Not so well done, although at the time, it was of its time. If you watch it now, it's hilarious.

Linda Carter, she was not from EastEnders, a different one, wasn't it? I think I've got her name right. Wonder Woman, I don't know how it popped up. I think it was on TikTok or something. YouTube, maybe. Her on roller skates, chasing a car, and it was just ridiculous. Funny. Steve Harley, Cockney Rebel, Make Me Smile. Come up and see me on East Coast FM.

0: Time Tunnel on East Coast FM, 10cc there, I'm Not In Love. Steve Harley, Cocky Rebel, Make Me Smile, Come Up and See Me, with music in there too from the Bay City Rollers. Bye Bye Baby, Gloria Gaynor's Never Can Say Goodbye, and Casey and the Sunshine Band, Get Down Tonight. 1975, the year of Wonder Woman and Jaws and all the rest. 087-77-11-103 if you want to have a go. 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
0: Good morning, you're on East Coast FM. It's 9:30 this Thursday, the 20th of August. Let's get you up to date with the latest from the newsroom. And John Hart.
7: Good morning, Rob. Further significant attacks on the Ukrainian capital, Kyiv, overnight. 12 people have died following Russian missile attacks. Over 3,000 new homes commenced in July, and 169% increase 12 months onwards from the Department of Housing. There's been a call for anyone who deliberately drives the wrong way down a motorway to be treated as attempted murder. That's a call from the MEP Billy Kelleher. Two men in their 30s have been treated for serious injuries following a motorbike collision in County Kilkenny. Also, this hour, the UK Met Office would like to name a storm after a character from Shaun the Sheep, no less. The public invited to choose between the names Shaun or Timmy, which aren't really out there that much, really. Shaun's lamb cousin. The winner, which will be announced on the 1st of September, just days to go, will be added to the Weather Service's list of names for 2026-2027.
0: Right. I don't think there's been a storm, Rob.
7: No.
0: I don't think so.
7: A storm Robert has an air of distinction about it, doesn't it? You know, I mean, they have all these out there names. I mean, I know the Met Office went with, we're going with Gaelgory names, and then the British press or UK Met Office going with kind of like Gethin and Gerwin.
0: Yeah, if you've got a very normal name, John, I suppose.
7: Yeah, well, John's the ultimate ordinary name kind of in that sense, you know. Yeah. But like, yeah, I mean, Sean and Timmy are... And it's the Americanized version of Sean, you know, the S-H-A-U-N.
0: Sean
7: Tampowski from whatever it's going to be.
0: Can't be having that. And the Americans, poor Americans are going to struggle with the winner of the Rose Distillery.
7: Oh, wow, yeah. They've got it all. Yeah.
0: I can't wait till the day she goes into Starbucks. Gets her name on the cup.
7: Can you imagine?
0: Right, 9:32.
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0: Now, Let's get into it. The Time Tunnel Part 2. On the way, music from the Commodores. We'll have a classic from Level 42. And simply because the footy makes a triumph of the return of the Premier League football tomorrow. Sky Sports used this as a promo during the 90s to single out in this year. Simple Minds, alive and kicking. Yeah.

0: Time to Honey's Ghost Fam Commodores Night Shift with Level 42. Something about you in there too. Tune. Simple Minds. Alive and kicking. Just to warm you up for the old footy tomorrow. It's Arsenal Coventry. I think tomorrow night, Friday night football. Used to be Saturday 3 p.m. when the Premier League kicked off. But those days are gone. Sadly. On the way. We'll find out what's on the morning show. Declan Meehan in a matter of minutes. We'll also have some music from Cock Robin and Phil Collins on the time.
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2: Minister says all options are on the table to ease cash flow on farms. Payment rates and terms of the beef welfare scheme revealed. Brazilian beef to be excluded from EU audit and rural school bus services at risk as fuel costs surge. Plus, don't miss your chance to win an Opel Grandland SUV worth €40,000.
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0: Now it's 9:46 and after 10 you'll have Declan Meehan on your radio with the morning show, and as always he pops in to say hello for start, you know, just has the chance.
9: See how you all are.
0: See how we are, yeah. How are you?
9: And how are you?
0: I'm fine for him today. It's Thursday, it's not quite Friday but I'll take it.
9: Yeah, indeed. Listen, we're going to, I mean, the story that continues is the horrific M9 crash earlier this week. We're going to talk to award-winning crime journalist Paul Williams because he wrote a very interesting article about this. But we're also going to talk to somebody, a journalist in County Wicklow, who's experienced some of the bad behaviour on the N11.
0: Right.
9: You know, so I don't know in your journeys... from Rathnew in the morning at that hour, and what's the story?
0: No, everything's fine. I mean, I'm on the road. It's fairly quiet. In fact, I see the same cars pretty much every day. Company vehicles and all the rest of it. So I often talk about the traffic, obviously, during the show, but I never really see it, either coming in or going home.
9: Right, because they're different hours.
0: Yeah.
9: Anyway, we're going to talk about that. And, of course, that's not to say about the N81, which I wouldn't like to be... you know, taking my life, my hands down the N81.
0: How many years
9: like
0: have
9: that.
0: You been discussing that on the
9: show?
0: Oh,
9: sure. It's not, the road is not fit for joyriders, if you know what I mean.
0: Yes, yeah.
9: Which sounds flippant to say, but it's...
0: You were part of the solution on the N11, weren't you, when that eventually got over the line in the morning show, a big part of it.
9: Lucky. What happened was that the company BAM... they got a contract to do the Newland Cross bypass, and they said that, well, job is not completely big enough. We want actually something else to go in with it, and they put in the N 11.
0: Nice.
9: Improvements, because every morning, or every Monday morning, I come in, and around Scranton across, and particularly around British Bay, there'd be reports of this crash or a fatal crash and all that. And you say, how long can this go on for, you know? And all those Cullimore bends and things.
0: Yes, yeah.
9: You know, crashes and things. So eventually, it was funny, I used to ask people, like, you know, if the Taoiseach came on, Brian Cowan, I think it was at the time, and he'd be on talking about it, maybe a hospital or something. And you say, and Taoiseach, what about the N11? And there was a guy, one particular minister, I can't remember which one, and I said to him, I just want to ask you about the N11. Don't be talking to me about the N11.
0: You're holding
9: I'm
0: to
9: fed
0: a
9: fed up talking about the N11. Well, anyway, maybe we should do that with the N81.
0: Yeah.
9: A bit of guerrilla tactics.
0: Well, you've got previous, and it worked, so go for it.
9: Oh, it's awful. It's not a joke either. Do you know what I mean?
0: No, I get you.
9: We'll be hearing from Ian Davis from the Pure Project because of that dumping that we heard during the week near Enniskerry, the burning of tyres, but also a new project as well, just to improve the county. And a school that was announced particularly focusing on families with a child with autism in the family that goes to open in Bray. And I remember talking to people who were hoping for it and delighted with the announcement, but nobody knew where it was going to be or when it was going to start. Well, seemingly there is a date, a little bit after maybe people's preference from when it should be, but it's going to start in Bray, so we're going to hear about some campaigners about that.
0: Well, we're glad to hear something's finally happening in that regard, because I know many parents who have children on the spectrum are struggling to get them a place in an autism class.
9: Yeah, yeah.
0: Some might even have to take a year or two out before they can actually get that place, because there seems to be a thing, there's an abundance of SNAs in primary schools, and it's almost as if your autism's supposed to disappear as you head towards first year. You know, and I don't know why there's so much in primary but not secondary. Yeah, it's a bit of a disconnect there. So, right, all in the morning show. After 10 this morning, Declan will be back in Stu Studio. Here's Phil Collins and the Times. Hello, good morning.

0: That's the time tunnel done for today. Back tomorrow between 9 and 10. Cock Robin, the promise you made. 1985 was the year we were looking for. Well done if you said that. Declan has the morning show in just a moment. And don't forget, by the way, tomorrow...
1: It's Friday!
0: Yes. I'll talk to you dark and early, sad to say, from 6.
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10: It's 10 o'clock live from the East Coast News Centre. Good morning, I'm John Hart. Deliberately driving the wrong way in a motorway should be treated as attempted murder, according to a Fianna Fáil

0: MEP. Three women and a seven-year-old boy were seriously injured on the M9 motorway on Sunday, while five teenage boys who were driving on the wrong side of the carriageway all died. MEP Billy Kelleher says it is not a victimless crime and wants it reclassified as a serious criminal offence. His party colleague, Minister Jim O'Callaghan, has said he will examine the possibility of making it a separate offence. Plans for Gardaí to undertake pursuit training have been fast-tracked to follow the English model. Former UK Police Inspector Mark Watkins says it will take time.
1: As a police driver, you'll do an initial driving course for 3 weeks, and then after a period you'll go back for a 4-week advanced driving course, but you then have to do a pursuit course and to be trained in the use of some of the tactics.
0: Meanwhile, this morning, further details have been announced with regard to funeral arrangements for two of the five teenagers killed on Sunday in County Kildare. 16-year-old Alex McCarthy from Carlow Town will be laid to rest tomorrow at around 3 p.m. following Requiem Mass at the Holy Family Church in Aska. 18-year-old Jeremy O'Brien from Burren Manor in Carlow will be laid to rest on Monday morning at 11 a.m. following funeral mass. The two teenagers amongst the five boys who died when the car they were travelling in collided with another car. Elsewhere in news further afield, 13 people at least have been killed in Kyiv as the surrounding region overnight saw 40 injuries from Russian airstrikes. Ukraine's Air Force says it shot down 145 of 168 Russian drones, as well as several cruise missiles. On a post on social media, Ukrainian President Volodymyr Zelensky said Russia has been preparing for a long time, combining different forms of ballistic missiles, cruise missiles and drones, aiming to cause as much damage as possible. Yuri Shak is a former advisor to the Ministry of Defense.
2: Against the background of us not having the sufficient number of interceptors, attacks like these are really devastating, and they only call for more urgent action in terms of providing Ukraine with more interceptors, because Russians are not showing any signs of slowing down their attacks, so we need more protection.
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0: 1 in 10 workers with a pension said they've completely lost track of at least one pension pot. A survey by Royal London Ireland found younger adults are also likely to want to access forgotten retirement savings. 40% of 25 to 34-year-olds say they'd cash out a pension worth between 5 and 10,000 euro if they could. Bernard Walsh, head of investments and pensions at Fairstone Ireland, says there are several reasons people lose track of their pensions.
4: You know, one of the things that people do is they use their old work email addresses where they can be contacted at. So they lose track. They might think this is a fairly modest amount of money. They mightn't be aware just how significant it can be over time. So yeah, it is quite a big problem, and for different age groups as well.
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0: A mix of sunny spells and scattered showers once more, with light to moderate, sometimes gusty winds, temperature 16 to 19 degrees. 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
10: And a very good morning to you. Welcome to the morning show. A little bit later on, we'll be talking about that new school, which is planned to be opened in Bray. When it was first announced, nobody knew where it was going to be sited. Now they've sorted that one out. But the unfortunate thing is, it's not due to open until mid-September. So the parents are wondering, right, okay, what do we do at the beginning of September? Anyway, we're going to talk to some of them a little bit later on. And linked to that, a story we were covering yesterday about the school transport scheme, and indeed operators who have, they're adding up the pound shillings and pence on this one, and they say, you know, we signed a contract for a certain cost base on the fuel, but that has changed over the last while. So we're going to talk to Sarah Finnegan, director of Finnegan's of Bray, who provide buses for the school transport scheme. And also on the programme, we will be having a chat with Keigo. And Keigo makes us laugh for a living. Well, he's opening up a brand new comedy club in Delgany in the Horse and Hound. So we're going to have a chat with him as well. Boy, do we need a laugh. All right, our number here is 087-77-11-103. The horrific M9 crash earlier this week, which claimed the lives of five teenagers and left members of another family seriously injured, has raised serious questions about how Gardaí deal with dangerous drivers travelling the wrong way on motorways. There have been also growing concerns about groups of young people filming dangerous driving and Gardaí interactions, and these have been put on social media. A little bit later on, we'll be talking to Misha Cleary about experiences that she's had. She's a Roundwood resident, about experience she's had on the N11. But let's talk to Paul Williams, award-winning crime journalist and a special correspondent for the Irish Independent. And he wrote a very incisive article yesterday, and he joins us now. Morning to you, Paul.
6: Good morning, Declan. It's good to talk to you, my friend.
10: You too. Thanks for coming on. When you heard of this incident, I presume you weren't surprised, because of these incidents are sadly not unusual.
6: Well, I was, like everybody else, absolutely stunned with the fact that five people died, five kids died in such horrific circumstances. But like everybody else, very angered, very shocked, like everybody in this country. By the way, I've never, in all my years in this job, and I've covered many, many, many horrific things that have happened, Declan, as you have indeed, not given away the amount of candles on our birthday cakes, but I have never seen, and I can't remember, an incident that has evoked such universal outrage and absolute anger. The five thugs who died, there is absolutely zero sympathy for them, and there is immense sympathy, obviously, for the four totally innocent people driving along the motorway at 3 o'clock in the morning, going to an airport to go to a family wedding, being absolutely left in a critical condition. It is unbelievable, and it's a step too far. And as you said in your intro, it has raised many, many issues and focused attention, or brought into sharp focus a lot of issues that have been sitting there. And the fact that it came a week after eight more of these juvenile delinquents, eight more of them crammed into a stolen car, smashed into another completely innocent man on the motorway on the M50 at Fairhouse. You know, and then in the meantime, you know, on the morning that this outrageous thing happened at the M9, another Garda van was rammed in Sandymouth, Sandyford. And then in the previous week, after the eight kids were critically injured in that incident on the M50, another Audi with four or five of these juvenile delinquents on board, filming themselves and streaming it on live on some social media platform, they smashed into a squad car, turned it upside down, and the two guards were very, very lucky to survive. So it's what we call, whether people like it or not, an epidemic of lawlessness. And what it has, first of all, revealed is that we now have a situation, as I wrote in the Irish Independent and other people have, we now have a situation where we have a very significant, small, very small, group of tearaway dysfunctional kids who are literally lawless. And I mean by that, it is, and this is what has disturbed so many people, there is nothing can be done about them. First of all, the Gardaí don't have the training for the pursuit chases or hot pursuit driving. That's an issue that has been there for quite some time and has been apparently addressed now. But these kids are driving down the wrong way on motorways because they know the guards can't. And by the way, it's important to point out, even if the guards were trained to be the best pursuit drivers in the world, it's a big decision for them to pursue a bunch of lunatics in a car driving at 120 miles an hour onto a motorway the wrong way. No matter how good a driver you are, the guards behind the wheel has to decide and use their discretion, and their authorities have to, you know, are we going to make the situation worse by going into this exceptionally dangerous scenario, as in driving down the wrong way a motorway and meet a car full of totally innocent people? And then there is no, at the disposal end of the system, there is nowhere to hold them. There is nowhere to try and reach them, as in where they can be properly detained with full qualified staff of counsellors, psychologists, all of that, to sit down with them and try to break through and mitigate and break the cycle and divert them from the cycle of crime. That in itself then shows that a major vulnerability. And, you know, put it in perspective, you have the motorway running through your constituency there. You know, like, there are people openly saying, I've never seen, but again, going back to it, I haven't seen people talk about something as much as this, perhaps not since Veronica Guerin was murdered, to be honest with you. And people are openly saying, you know, oh, they're advising their wives and their brothers and their fathers and mothers, listen, if you have to go to the airport around the M50, you know, come through the M50, go through the city. Don't drive on the motorway, because people are genuinely afraid now to drive on motorways after a certain period of time, after the busy time, because they don't know, are they going to run into these lunatics? Now, the five people, by the way, in this, there's good reason why people haven't much sympathy for them. If you've been reading the Irish Independent for the past few days, my colleagues Ken Foy and Robin Schiller have been writing brilliant stuff. Like, these lads are completely out of control career criminals. Since they were very young.
10: They're kids, right?
6: But they're kids, yeah. But the point is that, but hang on a minute, they're kids, yeah. They got into a bloody four-wheel drive Jeep in Carlow very recently and drove through the streets in the middle of the day and drove across a completely innocent man on his bicycle and left him with what we call life-changing injuries. You know, every one of them has a track record. Every one of them was well known to the guards. One of them was barred from leaving, was ordered by the court, which was completely, obviously, unenforceable, not to leave Limerick because he was on so many serious charges. Another fella, one of the lads, he was involved in a bitter feud where clearly a lot of these lads have been groomed into crime from the time they were probably about 10 or 11 years of age, and they know nothing else. So that has put up a major left, you know, on the table for the state, something very serious to absorb. And of course, then there's major questions of their families.
10: Yeah,
6: you
10: but, know, but how what did they happens end up the is, way they did? Yeah, but probably the families have lost control over them as well. And they just became wayward at that age as they turned from single digits to double digits in their age. And the families probably couldn't even control them or exert any influence.
6: I've been looking at this kind of scenario for many, many years. The criminality of these young lads suggests that there perhaps was a time when they could have been diverted from this, that they could have been saved. I don't agree with you, what you say. In certain one case, for example, one of the young lads, which is unfortunate, we in his reports, you know, said that he had been in and out of foster care, so he clearly had no parental influence at all. But then you see people going on social media, a very small number of people went on social media saying, oh, these are poor children and they should be, you know, but it's terrible what happened to them, and don't be racist and don't be saying this about them, don't be saying that about them. But not a mention of the four totally innocent people, three women, three sisters and a little boy. Not a mention of them. And what that suggests to me and the stuff that I have seen so far on social media is that, again, they're rationalising what happened here. They're rationalising that these kids were so out of control, and nobody close to them wants to take responsibility for that. None of them want to acknowledge, Jesus, these kids were out of control, there was nothing we could do about them. There's none of that coming yet. You know, and then you have this incredible situation whereby the Gardaí are already making it very clear that they are putting together major, what they call, policing plans to cover the funerals of these young lads. Because if you remember, there was a case about 2 or 3 years ago, three much older career absolute thugs were incinerated when they drove down the wrong way on a motorway away from the guards and crashed into a truck and were burned to death. And they were notorious criminals. And then there was this incredible display where hundreds of young thugs masked all turned up on their scooters and their motorbikes and escorted against, in the most incredible examples of dangerous driving, through the city, the streets of Dublin, escorted the hearses to a church in town. And then there was this spectacle at the funeral where they brought up and celebrated their lives of crime. And these guys specialised in beating up old people in their homes, Declan. And these guys, they brought up, at one stage, a screwdriver, because this was the tool of the trade. And then they, one of them got up and wrote this thing, you know the score, down on the floor. And this was a phrase attributed to one of the thugs or scumbags which died in that accident, because that's what they used to say to terrified old people in their homes. And these are the guys who are teaching the five boys who ended up dead on the M9. Like, it's very hard. People, you know, we live in this woke sort of world nowadays where people are going to have to say, the softly, softly approach is over. You have to turn around and say, look it, we have to be real about this.
10: So how do we all tackle this then?
6: Well, I was asked that question yesterday. Like, for example, if you're going to have a try to rehabilitate them, you must detain the kids. They must have somewhere, there must be some sanction, first of all. They have no fear of the law at all. They have absolutely no fear of the law because they know the law can do nothing to them, for a start. So you have to build, and we suppose have lots of money, so I don't know where the money is going, but there should be a properly well-funded juvenile criminal justice system where the kids go to this detention centre, but that it's human. Like, there's a holistic approach that the psychologists and counsellors, people to help the kids to see there's another life. Most of these kids, I have to tell you, based on experience, were actually already past the point of no return. There was no way you were going to ameliorate them, because there's stuff I can tell you, but I can't tell you because we're on public radio. There's a lot of background stuff that we know about these things that we just can't talk about because people would find it, we wouldn't be allowed to. So that a lot of these people would not be capable of being rehabilitated. Some might. A very tiny, tiny fraction of them might. So the thing is, if they're given sentences, if they see that there's a deterrent, at least that might change their minds. I'll tell you what, these kids don't have any interest or knowledge or consciousness of consequences. They don't care. The only consequences that they will pay attention to is that they now realize, a lot of these kids, that this is extremely dangerous. You could end up dead. And perhaps, in a strange sort of way, and it's a terrible way to have to learn this, what happened on the M9 and what also happened on the M50 with the other eight thugs, and I call them thugs because they're nothing else, only thugs, terrorizing people in their homes, terrorizing people on the roads, they will look at this and they'll see all the social media reaction. That might save some of these kids and stop them from the madness that they're involved in, because that's the only lesson. Because there is no lesson in the law, and there is no lesson, you know, from the wider society, because they will complain that they're victims of racism and all this kind of nonsense, and they're not understood, and society made me the way I am, all that nonsense. So I think that's the only way. Gardaí are going to start doing this pursuit training, which is going to take a while. I don't know why it was never done in the first place. Like, one of the things that the other aspects of this, of the wider perspective, is that people are now realizing, hang on a minute, most of the guards that you see in squad cars driving past you on the streets and around Bray and Dublin and Wicklow and all these places, we now realize that a lot of them can drive the squad car but cannot, and are, because of their lack of qualification, are not allowed to put on the blue lights and the siren to go to an incident. You know, things like that have been exposed as a result of this incident. I think something will have to be done about that.
10: Listen, I don't know if you've got another few minutes, but we're joined by Misha Cleary from Roundwood here. And Misha, good morning to you.
11: Good morning, Declan.
10: Good morning. And you've observed some behaviour on the M11 on the eastern side of Wicklow.
11: Yeah, absolutely. Obviously, I'm kind of at that age where the only bit of freedom you get is driving around in a car with your mates, as most of my mates are driving. And, you know, we'd be going to Carrick Mines or into Bray, and then we'd drive him back home on the N11. And if you're driving on the N11 past about 10 o'clock, you're going to see a lot of speeding. And it looks like they're racing, because I'll see two cars in front of me. The lads clearly know each other in the cars. They're clearly saying something to each other, and then they'll speed along the motorway. And I mean properly speed. Like, I remember I read an article that said that the Gardaí recorded like someone going 147 kilometres an hour over 100 kilometres an hour, like on the N11 there, just past Newcastle. And this is like, I was on it at 1 o'clock in the morning last week, just coming home, and there was lads like speeding all over the place, like literally completely like passing us, but like really dangerously passing us. And obviously I know that people argue there's a lack of traffic on that time, that's fair enough, but still, there's still trucks, there's still like a lot of people going on the motorway at that time.
10: Right, and did you feel intimidated by them? Or
11: yeah, I suppose so. Like, if anything did happen, we wouldn't say anything to them. As in, like, if they did dangerously pass us, we'd be too afraid to say anything, because you can kind of tell what kind of people they are without assuming. But, I mean, if they're, like, a bunch of young lads in a car speeding, racing other young lads, you don't want to get involved. You'd rather just stay out of it, slow down, stay behind them. Do you know what I mean?
10: Yeah, what sort of cars do they have?
11: Like, the small little polos, like the old cars, you know. So clearly there, and a lot of L plates, a lot of N plates, especially L plates. So obviously, I'm assuming they probably don't have a full licensed driver in their car as well.
10: So it's a bit of a sport, Paul.
11: Yes, absolutely.
10: Yeah,
6: it certainly is a bit of a sport. Yeah,
11: yeah. Because I also live near the Sally Gap, and that is so bad for it. Like, my mum has told me on multiple occasions, do not go up the Wicklow Gap, up the Sally Gap past evening time, because even if you go up there now, you'll see skid marks and loads of marks all over the roads, and those roads are narrow. They're practically one-way roads, you know. They're so narrow, and they're on a cliff edge, and the speed of people going past, like, you can hear them. And it's a lot of young lads coming down from Talla. Usually they'll steal cars and take them along the gap, and then they'll just abandon them there and leave. There's loads of abandoned cars up there, and abandoned parts as well.
10: So it's a wider problem, Paul Williams.
6: But it's a major problem. But there's different categories, of course. One is that when you see the L plates and the N plates, they're lads who actually have cars that mammy and daddy bought for them, and they're going to boy racing in the evenings. There's different, shall we say, categories of lunatics on the road. But a lot of the one common denominator is they're all kids, and young lads will always go out and looking for kicks and all of that. But the people who have been critically injured. There's been five people killed in the past couple of weeks, put it this way, the statistics are. Five young of these robber thugs, criminal thugs, killed. Eight of them critically injured. And five completely innocent people critically injured, and their lives changed forever. These people, the people we're talking about, the people, the high-profile incidents we'd be looking at, they swarmed into estates in Atai, and they do it all over the place. They target a place off the motorway, they win, and they smash in their way into the house because they don't care. They're ready to, they have a high powered car or two ready to go to take them away, and they know that the guards can't give chase. They would go into houses, terrorize people. You wouldn't like somebody smashing into your house with a balaclava. And remember, all these lads were wearing balaclavas as well, which is, why were they doing that? And then they hit the road. So this is for them, it is much more criminalized. It's the chase, the buzz, the social likes and the social media crap, but it's also about terrorizing ordinary citizens because they have absolutely out of control and they have absolutely no interest in the safety of the public. None whatsoever.
10: All right. Paul Williams from the Irish Independent, who wrote that article yesterday, and all his articles available on the Independent website. Thanks, Paul. Good morning to you.
6: Thank you.
10: And thanks to Misha. That's very frightening for somebody. I mean, you're young age, aren't you? You're a contemporary of a lot of these.
11: I know. And it's mostly people that I would know. And like, you worry, like, I would be very worried getting into a car with those young lads, to be honest with you. And I know some people that have been in those situations where you almost feel, you feel too awkward to say slow down. You feel like you're a bit of a, you know, a bit of a buzzkill if you're like saying, you know, I'll calm down a bit there. Do you know what I mean? So yeah, it's absolutely, it's very common. And it's also what I find so like extraordinary, I suppose, it's always posted online. Like they're actually committing crimes and they're like posting it and they're proud of it. Of them, you know, doing donuts and them speeding through the N11. You see it everywhere.
10: Right, and that spurs on another group exactly. to better them.
11: Yeah, yeah, exactly. And these young lads, their argument is that they have a massive interest in cars. I don't know how much of an interest they'll have if their car is smashed up because they get into a car accident, but, you know, I suppose, yeah.
10: Yeah, I should imagine a lot of texts about that. Here's one from Maeve. Completely agree with this young woman on the radio. I live in Bray, and every evening after 12, you can hear them speeding along the M50 every evening. This has been going on for the last 6 to 8 months. Like, seriously, where are the guards? They have to be doing something about this. It's an accident waiting to happen. And that's what you'd agree with.
11: Yeah, completely, absolutely. I also agree with what Paul was saying in terms of the parenting as well, in terms of the young lads that were in the M9 crash last week, because I seen so much online saying that what they were doing was a social media challenge. And I find I must be the last person to find out about all these social media challenges, because I'm that age and I never saw a challenge about, you know, racing the wrong way on the motorway. I find that it's mostly a parenting, because if you were, you know, if you were parented correctly, then you would know that that wouldn't be the right thing to do.
10: Yes. Another texter here. Hi Declan, it's happening in Wicklow town every evening. They speed past and through the main street in things like VW Polos with end plates displayed.
11: Mm. And Wicklow town is a one-way narrow road. It's very narrow as well, so accidents are so, could easily happen on that road.
10: Okay. Thanks very much indeed, Misha.
11: No problem,
10: and be careful out there.
11: You know
10: what I mean?
11: Thank
10: I
11: you.
10: Say quite flippantly, I suppose, but it's actually true, yeah. You know? Be very, very careful. Thank you.
11: Thank you.
10: Misha Cleary there from Roundwood. And before that, Paul Williams. Morning Show at East Coast.
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10: Well, returning to a subject we covered yesterday and probably will continue to cover it as the year goes on, and this is the issue of school transport. And school transport contractors are warning that rising diesel prices could put pressure on the school bus service with, you know, as I say, the diesel's getting more expensive, so the new term would be starting and contracts up for renewal, all sorts of things, but maybe it's just not, you know, economically viable to operate these school services. And we spoke about it, as I say, yesterday. Sarah Finnegan is Director of Finnegan Coaches in Bray. And Sarah, good morning to you, first of all.
20: Good morning. Here we go again. More fuel pricing.
10: Yes, indeed. But before we start, could I ask you about our discussion? I don't know if you heard it before the break there, and that is danger on the roads. And you've got your drivers there on these roads, I don't know, 55-seater or whatever they are, and they're coming along. You know, I don't know what the manoeuvrability is with a coach like that when there's all sorts of activity going on that shouldn't be going on.
20: It's a real concern for our drivers, and I'm just, you know, we're thankful as of, you know, 52 years in business and we haven't had an incident yet. But even I spoke with our staff earlier in the week. We would, for example, do private groups to the airport at 3 and 4 in the morning. We could be transporting 50 Spanish students from Greystones, you know, to catch their flight. And the reality is these youngsters, with absolute disregard to the impact of what they'd have, you know, you could end up in a very serious situation very quickly. Our guidelines to our drivers is obviously we're trained to minimise risk. So there's a couple of things to bear in mind with buses. You know, our largest buses, we can't drive any faster than 100 kilometres an hour. And legally, we cannot be in the third lane. So we're always in that first lane or in the overtaking lane if we're going around it. But if an incident like this came and you saw lights coming from the other direction, you absolutely take the action to come to a stop in the hard shoulder, and that's it, and pull over, and that's
10: and hope for the best. Yeah, gosh.
20: But it's a worry. And to be honest, I know of certain incidences in Bray quite recently. It's something that Sergeant John Fitzpatrick has been talking about and got a bit of coverage about there last week as well. They robbed small little cars. I heard Misha earlier saying, you know, yeah, it's sort of like the little Golfs and the little things, but things like the Micras as well. And they are driving them around Enniskerry Hills. And I know an incident that wasn't reported that, like, basically, you know, they totaled the car, flipped it on themselves. So it's real and it's local, and it's very difficult for the Gardaí involved to help mitigate the risks. You know, it's quite dangerous, yeah.
10: Okay, great. Well, we've got a lot of highlighting local stuff this morning, so we'll come back to that. In the meantime, the price of diesel and the viability of supplying school coaches. Tell me more.
20: Well, it's real. 4 minutes past 5 last night, we received an email from our fuel card suppliers to say, as of midnight, so 7 hours later, our fuel was going up 6 cents a litre. Now, what this means, Declan, is, and I know we've talked before, and the idea of, you know, fuel used to be 130, 140, and we thought that was high prices. We've tipped in over the €2 now. And for people like us who have a sort of a fleet of maybe 20 and a diversified business, we will be able to mitigate that because we will pass that on to our, you know, random customers or customers that haven't booked in with us yet. The huge challenge here, and this is really serious, particularly for 1 and 2 person operators out there, they would have committed with BusAireann to a price up to 5 years ago. And suddenly that bus trip, you know, in the morning and going back in the afternoon, you know, might have used to cost them maybe about, you know, let's say €30 in diesel. It's now 49. So that's €40 a day. You know, that's 200 a week that is coming out of the set price they're getting, and they will not be able to afford that. That's essentially a good chunk of their wage is gone. And that's a real problem.
10: And the resolution?
20: the resolution, absolutely, the government have the tools. I hope they will come out. We had this conversation back in March, and, you know, things like the excise duty, which, by the way, hasn't gone back up yet. So this is in the context of the fuel prices are at going up last night on us. But when the fuel, if the excise reverts to where it is, where, like, that's real trouble. So there are a number of tools here. The government have already implemented them before. They can very quickly implement them overnight again. And then again, all the other lobbying that the industry would do is, for example, coach hire is actually called VAT exempt. So we don't charge VAT, but we get charged that 23%. So that's 6 cents going on last night. It's actually more like 7.5 cents to us per litre, you know. And what the government could do is, as an industry, change the VAT exempt status to zero VAT. And that would be a huge saving across our board. That would mean that we can fulfill these contracts that were priced, as they say, up to 5 years ago, you know. So the hands are in the government, and they could and should implement it.
10: All right. No doubt we'll talk more about this. Thanks for the perspective, Sarah Finnegan. Oh, thank you.
20: Thank you, Declan.
10: Thank you.
20: Bye-bye.
10: Good morning
20: Bye-bye.
10: To you, Sarah Finnegan, Director of Finnegan's Coaches in Bray, about school transport. And you'll hear plenty more of that coming up as the school term rolls around. It's a morning show at East Coast.
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10: There's relief for families in North Wicklow waiting for special school places, with refurbishment now underway at the new Adele Quinn School in Bray, and enrolment officially opened. The school at St. Fergal's National School on the Boghole Road, in fact they're very, very close to our studios here, is due to open for the 2026-27 school year and will provide 36 places for children and young people aged 4 to 18 with autism and complex educational needs. Applications are open until Tuesday, August 25th, with local representatives welcoming progress after months of uncertainty for parents. But there's still something uncertain in the air. Let's talk to Aisling Kennedy, who first told us about this school a while ago. She's from Wicklow's AAA Alliance. Good morning, Aisling.
0: Good morning, Declan. Thanks for having me back on to just confirm to parents about this school in particular, the Adele Quinn School. It is officially taking applications at the moment, and the application deadline would be the August the 25th. So it would be the website. I'm just going to give out the website if that's okay, because I find it difficult myself to kind of find the search online. So it's Adele Quinn School, so E-D-E-L. QUINN School.ie, and there they would have the admission policy, the admission notice, and the application form. So the three documents that parents would need to be able to apply for a school place for their child.
10: Right, and it's very good, you know, Aisling, in the end, because nobody knew when we first spoke where this was going to be located. There was a lot of speculation about it. So now it's Boghall Road near meeting the Killarney Road and there. But I hear that it's not opening at the start of the school term.
0: Yeah, that's right. It just, I suppose, again, resources were put in place on any refurbishments, and obviously, you know, with a late notice that did come out for this school in particular, while it's a welcome, you know, addition to special needs education in the Wicklow area, obviously it takes a certain amount of setting up, and in that, now that the applications would, people would normally know if their child had a school place by now, obviously with the applications still open until August the 25th, they won't actually officially make offers until the 15th of September. And at that point, parents would have 2 weeks then to accept or decline a place in the school. And, you know, we don't have an official opening date, but obviously if those are the dates for acceptance, it's going to be after the 29th of September before they would actually start taking students in to start.
10: Yeah, so what are parents to do? Because if a place comes up somewhere else at late August, early September, I mean, parents, they probably won't know whether to accept it or not, would they? Because they might get a place.
0: I think, you know, from speaking to parents, most people, you know, in this situation for special education, especially a special school with the complex diagnosis that you need, there's so few places that parents would be very unlikely to have the luxury of kind of, you know, having an option basically of a school place. That's the difficulty. So that's why the news of this school is so welcome. But in that instance, most people would have accepted a place and they will be happy to get their child started. And, you know, you're not going to maybe decline a place anywhere else, or it's unlikely to even have to the option of accepting a place in another special education thing. Most people that I spoke to are people who actually have no place at the moment. So they would be in a position where they would be hoping that they just, because as you say, the numbers, the total of 36, that's broken up into age groups. So for the 12 to 15 age category, there's literally 6 places. And for 15 to 17 as well, there's 6 places. And a lot of children are aging out of the primary education now and looking to go to secondary school, and there's no suitable places. So, you know, that should be quite a lot of people looking for those places as well.
10: Gosh, yeah. All right, so what do parents do in the meantime, start of September?
0: I think, and again, a lot of people are applying for, say, there is a home tuition available for students who don't get a school place, but it's very difficult to set up. It's very difficult to access, and I think that's the frustration at the moment. If people have made these, of those that I know that have made an application to this school, they won't have any information at all until the 15th of September. So they're still in limbo on this, but it is good news that there's a chance that they may have a place but they will not know until the 15th of September. After that, it's another 2 weeks for the acceptance deadline, whether they find out then if they, you know, someone else on the wait list might get it. I mean, the catchment area for this school is quite big. It's Bray, Bray first, Bray and Scary Kilmac would be in Zone 1, and then you have Zone 2, which is Greystone, Stelgany, Kilcool and Newcastle. Zone 3 would be the rest of Wicklow, but it also covers Dunleary, Rathdown and South Dublin as well. So, I mean, there's still a tough competition for these places, unfortunately. So,
10: yeah,
0: you know, the thing is, to, if people don't know, just to make sure that they get that application in and they reach out to their special educational needs officer as well. And they would get more information perhaps off them, I'd say.
10: Yeah, well, keep us informed if you hear anything, Aisling.
0: Yeah, just on the when you were talking about school transport, that would probably be something as well that would be longer. You know, children with special education needs would be entitled to school transport. But again, I'd imagine that would be something that would be further down the road for parents if they are thinking about this school as well, just to let them know.
10: Yeah, and in a lot of cases, those children are accompanied. But we'll see how things go as it progresses through the summer, and keep us informed, Aisling. But it's moving, however slowly.
0: Absolutely, yeah. Okay. Slowly but moving. Yeah. Yes. Great.
10: All
0: thanks,
10: right. Thank you very much indeed. Thank you. Aisling Kennedy there from Wicklow AAA Alliance. Well, we're going to have a bit of a laugh in just a minute. Or maybe not. But anyway, we'll see right here on The Morning Show in just a second.
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10: FM. Okay, well, Keigo is very familiar to us here on East Coast FM, and indeed a lot of people in particularly Northeast Wicklow. Well, the good news is that Keigo is bringing his brand new comedy club very close to Delgany this time, and to the Horse and Hound. You're very welcome. Thanks for coming in.
12: How are you? Great to see you again. And I'm a little bit mourning after coming back from holidays last night, so I'm a little bit down in the dumps and sunburned today.
10: Oh, right. Did you get sunburned on holidays?
12: Very much so. I get sunburned opening the fridge. So yeah, it was pretty tough. So yeah, even factor 50 three times, which is factor 150, as we know, the sun found a way in.
10: Yeah,
12: to my most delicate of areas. So yeah, it's.
10: Well, you have to be careful.
12: I do indeed. I can't apply after sun in public. That's all I can say. You know.
10: So listen, I think we all know, but just explain to us anyway. What's a comedy club?
12: So it's generally the way I run it is it's a community club. There's one down the road here in Bray, which is brilliant, and it's basically bringing comedy out of Dublin. So a lot of people, maybe they're wary of going into the city centre for comedy or shows or events or whatever like that. We have venues all over the place here in Wicklow, and so I'm bringing the show to the people. So in Delgany, you don't really have to leave your house. You just have to wander down the road straight to the Horse and Hound. And on the first show, we have Edwin Salmon, who's comedy icon, brilliant. It was in Bridget Naaman as Father Gabriel, iconic character. But I'm also bringing some of the best up-and-coming comedians. Up-and-coming sounds a bit patronising. They're brilliant, basically. Forget up-and-coming, they're brilliant. So we've got the Ireland's best comedy magician. So this guy's so good, you and I could go and see it and get the grown-up jokes, and the kids could sit there and watch the magic. He's amazing. Alex J. Byrne is his name. And then we've got Ciara Izzy coming in, who has taken comedy by storm. So she's going to tell you stories about relationships that I would never know about. So we're covering everything. And in the Horse and Hound, I had no idea. It's a hotel, it's a restaurant, it's a brilliant bar. I know that part, but the rest of the stuff. So we can get you fed, we can get you hydrated, and we can take care of a bit of laughter on a Thursday night.
10: Right, and the comedy, has comedy changed much over the last few years?
12: It depends. You'll hear people giving out about not being able to say certain things anymore. That's kind of a lazy thing. If it's good, it's good. If people laugh, they enjoy it. It's very different here than in the States, for example, where the host would have to say at the beginning of the show, remind the audience, the comedian is not here to wind you up or attack your religion or your politics or whatever. Relax and have a good time, because they can get up in arms a wee bit. Whereas I think over here we're a little bit more crack. We understand what's going on. So, and the standard of comedy is massive. So wherever you go, come to the Horse and Hound, but everywhere the standard is really, really high, and everyone tells different stories, which is great.
10: Yeah, and which night are you having this?
12: Thursday night. So we're running a residency for the first month to introduce everyone to what we're trying to do. So it's every Thursday in September. We've got Edwin Salmon, Aideen McQueen, who's unbelievable, Joe Irish, who is fantastic. He's in the Mill Theatre this Saturday. And then we finish off the residency with Joe Rooney. Father Damo himself is coming out to Delgany. So it's going to be spectacular.
10: What's the nuts and bolts of getting everybody to commit to go to it? And
12: you know yourself, Irishmen are not good at commitment. So you got to get in there early, and you've got to entice them a little bit. The women of Ireland will understand what I'm saying. Sometimes it's financial, and sometimes it's a free meal, and sometimes it's a chance for them outside of their main tour. So Joe's always on tour, for example. Aideen, Joe Irish, and Edwin, they're all on tour. So they get to bring their show to a different audience, with the idea of that audience is then going to go see them in the bigger room. But it's kind of, there's a lot more freedom in the clubs I run. There's, you know, it's a bit looser, it's a bit more fun, sometimes it's a bit more interactive than their main tour show, so they can spend that time finding new bits, finding new stories. And I'm sure that's going to happen in the Horse and Hound.
10: Yeah, push back the mic there a little bit. Will you push it back a bit? Back, yeah,
12: There usually people tell me to shut up, so yeah, I'm not used to this.
10: Yeah, but I don't eat it.
12: Oh, sorry, am I eating it now? Sorry, that's a different story.
10: Yeah, it doesn't taste very nice.
12: No, no.
10: You're going to, how many people does it hold, like, sort of?
12: Well, it depends. The fire marshal says 40, but, you know, we might be able to sneak 42 people in. We're pretty close to selling out the first night, which is great. And I think kind of once people experience it and enjoy it, they'll come back.
10: Yeah.
12: So pop down Thursday week, I think now. Time has lost all meaning since the holiday, so 3rd of September.
10: Right, and you're well known around here as well.
12: That sounds ominous, you know what I mean? Yeah. When someone says that, you know what I mean? CCTV and Tesco, yeah, they get me all the time. But no, it's like there's a group of great comedians in Wicklow, you know what I mean? You know, Adam Burke has been here forever. He's fantastic, great host. Josh O'Connell, we're trying to get him back in. There's Claire Roach. There's some great comedians here in Wicklow. And it's on your doorstep, so it's fantastic.
10: Yeah, and what is it? What's in the water then?
12: I think we're just good crack, you know what I mean? Like, I think, you know, if you go out for, you know, a coffee or a pint or a bit of food, there's a bit of crack, a bit of banter about the place, you know, tables to tables are talking, or you overhear something in the pub and you go, here, listen, I have the answer to that. And just a bit of banter starts, you know, it doesn't happen everywhere. So it's like part of what when I'm hosting the show, I try to explain to people, like, we're a different breed. I know Ireland is a different breed, but kind of Wicklow area is a completely different breed again. So I think, you know, celebrate that, and we tell stories about that and at the shows.
10: Very good. Well, final time to say it then.

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8: With the latest from the East Coast News Centre, good morning, I'm John Hart. At least 13 people have died in Russian airstrikes on Kyiv overnight. The Ukrainian Air Force says it shot down 145 Russian drones, as well as several cruise missiles. None of the dozen ballistic missiles sent by Russia were intercepted. Ukrainian President Volodymyr Zelensky said Russia has been preparing for a long time, combining different forms of ballistic missiles, cruise missiles and drones, aiming to cause as much damage as it possibly can to civilian infrastructure. An MEP has called for motorway driving on the wrong side of the road to be treated as attempted murder. Three women and a seven-year-old boy were seriously injured on the M9 motorway on Sunday morning, while five teenage boys who were driving on the wrong side of the carriageway all died. MEP Billy Kelleher says it's not a victimless crime and wants it reclassified as a serious criminal offence. His party colleague, the Minister for Justice, Jim O'Callaghan, has said he will look at making it a separate offence. Meanwhile, funeral details have been announced for two of the five teenagers killed in Sunday's crash. 16-year-old Alex McCarthy from Carlow Town will be laid to rest tomorrow following Requiem Mass at Holy Family Church in Askey at 3 p.m. 18-year-old Jeremy O'Brien from Burren Manor in County Carlow will be laid to rest next Monday following funeral mass at the same time of 11 a.m. 485 admitted patients are on trolleys in hospitals, 290 in EDs, 195 elsewhere in wards, the INMO have revealed, with UL University Hospital Limerick accounting for the largest number of people waiting for beds with a figure of 94. One in 10 workers with a workplace pension are completely losing track of at least one pension pot. A survey by Royal London Ireland has found that younger adults are also more likely to want access to forgotten retirement savings. 40% of 25 to 34 year olds would cash out a pension worth between 5 and 10,000 euro only if they could. The Wicklow constituency director for Thornister, Simon Harris, has deleted his X account after being confronted with a series of dubious posts. The Irish Times reports John Kelly, previously branded teachers as work shy, called the public racist and described US President Donald Trump as a moron. Many of his posts strongly defended Simon Harris from stinging criticism from Sinn Féin supporters. Mr. Kelly's account was deleted shortly after he failed to respond to a request from the Irish Times for comment on the matter.
9: Oh no, Larkin!
10: What, Dina?
9: I don't have our loyalty card. You don't have our

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6: Scattered showers, some of those heavy this afternoon, cloudy periods with some sunny breaks, light to moderate winds, sometimes fresher. Near coast, top temperature 16 to 19 degrees. All the latest Wicklow news now available on the East Coast FM website and app.
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7: Morning Show at East Coast. A little bit later on, we're going to hear about a major €6 million plan to transform Bog Meadow in Enniskerry. Also, the rise in car hire complaints when you go on holidays on the continent and how to be careful about that. And there's lots more besides. Our number is 087-7711-103. In the meantime, you might remember we had a conversation about tyres being burned, and this was with Caroline O'Doherty from the Irish Times. She's environment correspondent there, and she said that she saw some smoke and things rising up and was wondering what it was between, say, Enniskerry and Kilmac, up that sort of area. And when she investigated, when she was talking to people, she heard that it was on Ballyraymond Commons in Wicklow, and somebody had dumped a lot of tyres and even wheels and scrap metal, etc., and set them alight. And this is despite weeks of dry weather and repeated fire warnings. Now, Wicklow Fire Chief Officer Aidan Dempsey says incidents like this have become increasingly common this summer, with the risk that fires could spread quickly across the dry gorse and heath. Crews had to tackle the blazing situation using hoses and backpack water tanks because they couldn't get a fire truck close to the site because of the terrain up there. And of course there's the fumes as well, isn't it? Authorities working with Quilcha and the National Parks and Wildlife Service were trying to identify those responsible. It's the aftermath, it's the ecological damage that's done. Let's have a chat with Ian Davis, director of the Pure Project, which is an organisation looking after I suppose each mile of countryside in Wicklow to make our garden county remain as gorgeous as it is. Good morning to you, Ian.
8: Good morning, Declan. How are you?
7: Good morning to you. So, listen, burning tyres, the danger of that spreading, as Aidan Dempsey said, especially irresponsibly burning it during, you know, times of when everything was a tinderbox. I mean, this is a new turning. I hadn't heard that before. Have you heard about it?
8: No, I haven't actually, and I'm going to be totally upfront and honest about it. We've been doing this for 20 years now, and the burning of tyres is very, very unusual. In the past, we used to collect a huge number of tyres. I was just going over some stats this morning before I came on the radio, and I remember in 2017, we collected over 2,000 tyres in that year alone, and then new legislation came in. So since that time, 2017, we saw a massive reduction in the dumping of illegal tyres in the Wicklow Dublin uplands. Now, as I said, in 2017, it was over 2,000 tyres, so we don't come across tyres being dumped in the environment as much. We do get a few, and a couple of ton maybe, but I've never seen an incident where people have dumped, illegally dumped, I should say, tyres in an upland area and then set them alight. So it is an unusual occurrence for us as well. However, it's extremely dangerous considering the landscape at the moment. We all know that we've had a severe drought. We've had a severe amount of weather warnings as well because of the sun that we've had. And we all know that the Wicklow Mountains and the Dublin Mountains too have suffered because of burning in the mountains. So it's an unusual occurrence.
7: Mm. And the danger of it, not only of fire spreading, but there's terrible fumes comes out of tyres as well.
8: Absolutely. I mean, the location where you're talking about Ballyraymaconnell's, as you mentioned, it's a difficult location to get to. The terrain isn't the best. We've had illegal dumping in that location in the past. We remove it quite quickly. We've been working with Wicklow County Council in relation to any kind of illegal dumping in the Wicklow, Dublin, Uplands and South Dublin County Council and Dunleary Rat Down. And you mentioned Creilton, the National Parks and Wildlife Service. We also work with them. So it is a collaboration. And we do know the dangers of illegal dumping when something like this happens in relation to environmental pollution and the smoke that would be emitted from those types of material as well. Unfortunately, this year we have seen an increase in illegal dumping, and that's very unfortunate because we had been recording a decrease. But only yesterday we had to remove a number of ton bags that were dumped up in the Wicklow, Dublin, Upland areas as well. So there has been an increase, and we've seen about, say, a 20% increase already this year. So actually it's 28% now. So it is unfortunate.
7: Yeah, okay. And what's the procedure when you see a load or get it reported to you of a lot of this dump stuff? What happens?
8: Well, an example yesterday would be, and this is a typical example. Now, yesterday we got a report of multiple ton bags dumped up in the mountains. They were actually blocking the road, so we had to act extremely quickly. We rang the local authorities, we got out there with the truck, and we removed it yesterday, even though we were contacted on that same day. So we do operate fast. We've had a number of incidents this year where we've been working with the local authority and we would get a report of illegal dumping. They would go out and investigate the site for any evidence and then we would remove it. And it is quite, we do it quickly and we do work with all the stakeholders involved. So it is important that we gather evidence as well so that the relevant local authority can proceed with prosecutions. So it's kind of like a collaboration so we can assess the sites, investigate the sites, and then remove the sites.
7: Mm, and where does the stuff go?
8: We bring it to an authorised facility, which means it's not illegally dumped. So we bring it to an authorised facility and they would process to see what can be taken out for recycling and then what can be retrieved and what, of course, to landfill. It's a big operation. We're on the road every day. As I said, we've seen an increase in illegal dumping, so from the end of June, we've collected 90,000 kilos already. That's the end of June. So we are going to see an increase. If it continues like it is now, we're going to see 180,000 kilos by the end of the year. And that will be approximately 44% increase in comparison to 2025. So we are asking people, who the public themselves, if they come across illegal dumping, that they report it to the Pure Project, info@pureproject.ie, and we will work with the relevant local authority in the Wicklow, Dublin, Uplands. They'll investigate and inspect, and then we will remove it quickly as well.
7: Mm, do we know the origin of this stuff?
8: On some occasions we have found the origin, and that's, again, due to the collaboration. I can't comment on any individual cases, but I do know that the relevant local authorities are proceeding with investigations. So hopefully that somebody will be caught and will be prosecuted.
7: Yes, indeed. But in the meantime, we hope there's no more tyres set fire to anyway.
8: Yeah, I mean, again, it is a very unusual occurrence. I made a few phone calls yesterday and this morning as well. So it's not an incident that we've come across very regularly. We have come across illegal dumping that has been burnt. Yes, that's definitely true. But nothing like tyres.
7: Yeah, especially in an area that's difficult to get to. So somebody had to drag all those tyres to a place you can't get to, really, and then set fire to it and disappear.
8: Oh, absolutely. I mean, this is premeditated. This is somebody who had a plan to do this. So, yeah, they drove it to an isolated location, and it is very isolated in this area, and then they set it alight. And it would appear that it happened on the same day, that they dumped them and then set them alight, and they weren't on the landscape dumped for a long period of time.
7: Gosh, okay. All right, thanks very much indeed, Ian. Best of luck to you and all the volunteers who take part in the Pure Project. Thanks very much.
8: Thanks, Declan.
7: Take care, bye-bye. That's Ian Davis there, Director of Pure Project, about those fire crews were called to Ballyraymaconnell's in Wicklow after someone dumped tyres and set fire to them. Just down the road from there, we're going right now because Eugene O'Mara is on the line. Morning, Eugene.
2: Morning, Declan. How are you?
7: Good morning to you. And this is a major €6 million. Goodness me, a few quid.
2: Well,
7: to transform.
2: £6 million. I won't get far with six, but.
7: No,
2: yeah.
7: €6 million to transform the Bog Meadow in Enniskerry into a first class community sporting and recreational facility. So, as I say, just down the road from that incident, but something that's now going to be developed with that €6 million. So, for people who don't know, what is the Bog Meadow and what's it used for currently before this change?
2: So thanks for having me on. Yeah, the Bog Meadow is probably the heart of Enniskerry Village. It's a wonderful green amphitheatre, if you like, that's surrounded on three sides by trees and uplands and areas and a river running through it, and currently it has playing fields, an old dilapidated all-weather Astro and a clubhouse. So it is the centre of a lot of sports activities currently, but you'd have to say that they're all in a state of significant disrepair. And so it would long have been the home of Enniskerry Football Club, Enniskerry Tennis Club, community games, and those sports that continue there. So what we're trying to do now is take the amenities that are there to a new level with this application for funding.
7: Right, and the lobbying for that, or the application for it, was it straightforward?
2: No, by no means. It's a very complicated process. It's an excellent fund, first and foremost, the Rural Regeneration and Development Fund, just to pronounce that properly. And that fund is there to try and help towns and rural villages revitalize themselves if they've fallen into decline or disrepair over the years. And there are many towns and villages like that. So it's an excellent fund. But to put together the submission probably took about 6 months of work, and is the culmination of maybe 8 years of effort to form the company, lease the lands back off Wicklow County Council, who've been fantastic in helping us with this, by the way, and then go ahead and get the long-term leases in place and licenses with various users, and then go and get planning permission, come up with a design and get the planning permission for that. So we've done all that, and then we go about seeking the funding for us through this process. And we need an agency to help us, a government agency to lead it, and that is Wicklow County Council, and they've been extraordinarily collaborative and supportive in this regard. And the teams we've put in to put that application in place, it's a monumental amount of work, and we've had professional support, but a huge amount of volunteers as well, professionally qualified volunteers, and also people stepping forward to put in hundreds of hours of work to put the application together for the RRDF. And we're cautiously optimistic. Nothing's taken for granted, Declan. We won't know until December whether we're successful or not. But we really feel we've put our best foot forward with the plans that are there. And just a little bit on the plans. The
7: I was going to ask you what the vision was. So just tell us how you see it if you get everything you need and it's finished.
2: Yeah, so it would be truly transformative for a village like Enniskerry. The vision is that we would have, once, a proper central community centre. So we would have both community, sporting and recreational facilities all in one place in the centre of Enniskerry. And, you know, despite it being probably perceived as a premium tourist destination, the amenities for the local people here and the 33 uplands we support, if you like, the village serves, you know, we'd all agree that they're very poor and dilapidated and need that work. So this would be a project that would put together, upgrade our pitches. It would provide us with new all-weather seven-a-side Astro, a community centre on top of, if you like, new dressing rooms, storage and sports facilities in the community hub itself, the building, and repurposed tennis courts, and indeed even a paddle court. So multi-user, multidisciplinary area with different sports and something for everybody of every age, to revitalize the center of Enniskerry, basically, and help with that process. So we're cautiously optimistic. Declan, you know, there's a huge amount of work done. No doubt there are many, many other deserving projects across the country that we'll be in competition with. But I suppose we would have to say we put our best foot forward. We've left absolutely no stone unturned in putting this submission together. So I suppose at this stage we have to wait and see how it works out for us in terms of the funding development later in the year when the decisions are made.
7: And speaking of the sporting clubs, didn't the boxing club have a difficulty? They were using the GAA club.
2: That's right. The boxing club uses the GAA facility there. And what we've tried to do here is create a facility that is multi-user, multi-disciplinary. So the boxing club are still using the GA, as I understand it. I could be corrected in that. But anything we're putting in here will be something that can be used by multiple groups. So, in other words, the function rooms, the halls, can be used by, let's say, some sort of a game on one particular day and then another sport on another day. So anything that we can use, any permanent structures then that would create problems for us, like boxing rings or that, we have to look at more closely. The whole idea being that as many groups as possible can use the space.
7: Yes, okay, well, the very best to look with that, as you say, later in the year, you'll know about it. Is there lobbying, all that sort of stuff? And
2: oh, look, well, so far the support has been extraordinary. I mean, the consultation, the responses we got from all the individual users and people when we were putting the submission in, about 522 responses, letters of support, 35 from all sorts of organizations, sports clubs, and all our local representatives, including Mr. Simon Harris, of course, supported it, unconditional support. And within the lobbying, I mean, we can do so much within what's allowed, but we certainly be encouraging all our TDs and all our elected representatives to push and advance our case in as much as they can do. And we just hope then that the application stands on its own 2 feet and is considered to be something that is exactly what the RRDF fund needs to look at to help with villages and town renewal schemes. So we'd hope that we're just right on the sweet spot for what they're looking for. That would be our main hope, I suppose.
7: Okay, Eugene O'Mara. Thanks, Eugene. The best of luck with that anyway. And
2: Thank you very much. Look forward to talking again
7: when everything's successful. But let's keep our fingers crossed. Thank you very much indeed.
2: Absolutely. Thanks a million.
7: Thank you.
2: All the best.
7: And there's a plan to spend $6 million on transforming the Bog Meadow in Enniskerry. All right, it's a morning show at East Coast FM. We're going to hear about the rise in car hire complaints when you go on holidays on the continent.
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7: 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I've been going to Spain for years. Used to hire some cars in the early days. It was all pretty straightforward, really. You picked up the car, you paid the insurance, and then you left the car back. But now it's much more complicated, and there's a potential charge here and a charge there, and you must have this, and if you don't have this, you could run into all sorts of problems. So people are I've met some people who are disinclined actually to hire a car, and not just in Spain. I mean, just across the EU and what the situation is, they're sort of worried about it, and then the costs are prohibitive because there's new charges being presented the minute they arrive at the desk. Well, let's talk to director of the European Consumer Centre Ireland, and that is

0: is Colette Crown. Good morning to you, Colette.
1: Morning, Declan.
0: Good morning. Thanks for joining us. So, has the experience of...
1: And I want to share with your listeners the most common problems we deal with and how they can avoid them.
0: Oh, please, that'll be very useful, especially at this time of the year. Continue.
1: Yeah. So, I'll cover the three top problems that we deal with. The first one is when you don't bring the right documents or payment method with you to pick up the car. And the car hire can say to you that it's your fault and they don't give you the car or refund you. So what you need to do is always pick up the car and have the details with you that are set out in your terms and conditions. And with that will tell you the ID you need to provide, the payment method you need to provide. And make sure you always read these terms and follow them.
0: They can be very daunting now. There's lots of pages and small writing.
1: Yeah, but it's important you look through them. Take a bit of time. And if there's anything you don't understand, always contact the car hire company and ask them to explain them so you understand very clearly what your responsibilities are. And it's certainly really important that you know the type of documentation you have to bring with you to pick up the car, what they expect that you need to give to them at the desk.
0: Okay, and that's outlined. Yeah, okay. So you know where you're going. If you read it all, you know what you're supposed to have, and off you go.
1: Yeah. Yeah, yeah. Take time to do it, as I say, before you travel. And that will mean there is no nasty surprises for you when you are on holiday.
0: Okay, and number
1: two? Yeah, the second area is you miss the time you agreed with the car hire company to pick up the car. You arrive late and the car hire company call you a no-show. This means that they may not give you the car you booked and they may not give you a refund. It's very easy to get delayed at the airport this time of the year. And if your flight is delayed, always call the hire car company and tell them you are late and make sure you follow it up with an email so you have your own record that you told them. Don't assume that because you provided your flight details when you are booking the car with the car hire company that they will automatically know you're late. Always let them know if you think you're going to be late. The third area is where you dispute the damage the car company says you caused when you were using it. And your listeners should always prepare that this could happen to them. And you do this by taking photos of the car inside and out when you pick it up and drop it off. So you will have your own record of the condition of the car if the car company follows up with you later and you don't agree with them on any damage they say they caused the car. So they will be the top three areas. And if your listeners can get on top of those, they will be in really good shape to avoid the most common issues that we see.
0: Okay. Yeah, it can be a minefield, though. People can say, you know, they're trying to catch me out all the time here.
1: Well, the important thing is that you always know your terms and conditions, because that is the agreement between you and the car hire company. And that's why it's so important to do your own due diligence and look through them. And as you said, they cover a lot of areas, but the key areas you should always pay attention to is what are your responsibilities when picking up and dropping off the car? What are they asking you to do and make sure that you are ready to do that? What other charges could apply and what are their policies in relation to tolls, the fuel policy? There's a few key areas there. Just read them and make sure you know what you have to do when you're covered. Damage to the car, how they treat it. And as I said, always make sure you have your own photos of the car in relation to the condition. And then the claims, what will happen if there is a claim on your car insurance.
0: So they always try and flog you extra insurance, you know what I mean? They sort of take in insurance and then they come up, oh yes, but we have this new super duper one here and it's really expensive, but I think you should have it. What way should you react to that?
1: when you're at the heart, when

0: you hire the car, the price will include insurance and the level of excess that you have to pay if there is a claim. Automatically, you will get third party insurance cover. Before you go on holiday, just make sure the type of insurance you have bought, what's in your T's and C's. And then, once you're offered insurance at the car desk, you'll know what you have. You can ask them specifically, well, what are you offering this, and where is the value for me in this, and decide yourself, rather than feeling, oh, they're offering this to me, I better take it. So you can make informed decision yourself whether there is a value in you getting some extra insurance. Ideally, you should always think about your insurance cover when you're organizing quotes with car hire companies, once you've decided that you want to get a car hire company. And my recommendation to your listeners too is always make sure that you shop around for car hire companies to get a range of quotes. And as part of that, just make sure you know yourself what level of insurance cover you feel comfortable with and that you want to have. And then you can look through the range of quotes that you have got, and you can decide on the quote that meets your requirements at the best price. So you can get the best value for the cover that you're comfortable with. It may not always be the cheapest quote, but it will be the best fit for you.
1: Texter says you should get your own car insurance before you travel. And this is the extra one, apart from the one that's comes with the car, rather than depend on the car hire company to suggest their favourite brand.
0: It's all about doing your homework, what your listener is saying. Look at what you have got in the car hire agreement and decide whether you want more. And certainly before you travel, if you feel like you need more, do shop around and look at other policies. So when you're at the car hire desk, you feel like, well, I'm already covered, I don't need anything else.
1: Right. Okay. Very good. I tell you, Colette, that's very useful, you know, because it can be a minefield out there. Thank you very much.
0: Oh, certainly. There are, for your listeners, just as a key takeaway for them, there certainly are a lot of terms and conditions, but just read them and get on top of them. And if they want to find out more about car hire, they can visit our website. We have loads of information, useful information from there for them on eccireland.ie.
1: Which is the European Consumer Centre. Thank you very much indeed. Good morning to
0: you.
1: Thank you,
0: Declan.
1: Thanks, Colette. Bye-bye. Thank you. Colette Crown there from the European Consumer Centre. It's Morning Show at East Coast FM.
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10: 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Imi Lunasa, Mila Nigid, Ochtu Akar, Squeela, Red Hot Chili Peppers, on Heid Album Amach. 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
10: 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Pepper's Lonely Hearts Club Band, Ona Beatles, on Album Is Fjord Sundown. 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August Hui and Fumreen, Snechade Spotas de Kjortacha, Leshen Auron, Gangster's Paradise, Le Coolio.
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1: Now, young musicians from across the world have been brought together in County Wicklow through the power of traditional music. The second edition of Ethno Ireland took place in Roundwood, giving musicians from different countries and cultures the chance to teach each other their music, learn new traditions, and perform together. Our reporter Jamie Ryan went along to find out more.
14: Inside Roundwood Parish Hall, it sounds a little different to your average traditional music session. More than 20 young musicians have travelled to Wicklow from across Europe and further afield, each arriving with their own instruments, their own music traditions, and at least one piece of music to share with others. Ethno is an international programme built around peer-to-peer learning. Rather than sitting down with music on a piece of paper, the musicians teach one another by ear, sharing not only how a piece is played, but the culture and story behind that piece of music. This is the second edition of Ethno Ireland, and the group is based in Roundwood for the week, before finishing with a final concert in the Mermaid Theatre in Bray on Saturday.
15: I'm Else Lemayeu, and my role with Ethno is to organise everything from the start until the end. Looking for participants, looking for a location, where to have the workshops, where to sleep, what to eat, dealing with little problems during the week, looking for the concert, but I get help from a team, but I would be the main organizer. So Ethno started in 1990. It was an idea from a Swedish man who worked for Jeunesse Musicale International, one of the largest youth organizations, a non-profit that has projects with classical music, jazz music, rock, all over the world. But they didn't have much in the 90s about traditional music. So Magnus from Sweden, he was a traditional musician, and he knew about the world orchestra with classical music, and he thought, like, will we try and get some kind of the same idea, gathering musicians from all over the world, but not with classical music, with traditional music.
14: That exchange of cultures is at the heart of this entire week. Everyone who's arrived in Roundwood brings something different, whether that's a traditional dance tune, a piece of music passed through generations, or simply a song that means something to them. For Hannah from Estonia, Ethno has been a major part of her life since she first took part back in 2020. She's now helping to mentor the musicians right here in County Wicklow.
16: The first time I did Ethno was in Ethno Estonia in 2020, actually. And from there onwards, I went to... There's a lot of Ethnos in Estonia, like a bunch. So I just kind of went to them, all of them, in a year. And the last one was a mentor's training. And so I trained to be a mentor for this camp. And then fast forward a few years, I did a few more Ethnos, and now I organize Ethno Estonia, and I'm a mentor in this one as well. Amazing. So it kind of has been an ongoing thing for 5 years. It's really cool because Estonian, like, people don't think about Estonia. You know? Usually when I tell them that I'm from Estonia, they ask where it is, like, is it next to Russia and Finland? And I'm like, yeah, yeah, that's the part. So it's really nice to have this space to share, because there is a big folk movement in Estonia, and a lot of it is actually thanks to Ireland as well, like Irish folk revival in the 70s, 80s, 90s, like there was like an exchange that happened, and that kind of kickstarted the Estonian folk revival, and like all of these connections that you can kind of talk about. And also find that in other cultures there's a lot of overlap, like, because folk music kind of reflects humanity and like where people come from and what they think about and what they've sung about. Like, you can all like find these patterns in like so many different places of the world, like not only in Europe, but like expanded, you know, like in all over the world. And it's really cool. It like kind of brings you back to your own roots in a way as well, like makes you notice these little things.
14: And some of the music being shared has roots stretching back centuries. Joey is from Amsterdam and has taken part in around 8 ethno programs over the last few years. His contribution this week is a 400-year-old Dutch song.
17: I presented my song yesterday and I thought a long time about it. I really dived a little bit into the history of it because, yes, yeah, it's a sensible topic. And in general, it's really lovely to meet other cultures through music, because you hear the backstories of those songs, how they were sung and why. And you really get the feeling of the soul of these countries in a way. You feel what they are about. If I learn an Irish tune, you can imagine the people and how they are. And the same is for Balkan music or any other folk music that you dive into. Mm-hmm. And people really are super open here to receive that also.
14: But traditional music here doesn't necessarily mean centuries old. Clara is from Germany and is taking part in her first ever ethno. Rather than bringing an old folk song, she chose something which represents the culture that she grew up with.
18: The song that I'm going to teach the others is the introductory song of a German television show that explains science to children. And I decided on this song because, as like being from Germany, being from Germany, it's like not as easy to proudly show the songs that our grandparents celebrated. So I had to improvise a bit, and this television show intro really represents my childhood, and I think also the childhoods of many other children who grew up in Germany. Yeah, so this is why I decided on it. It's called the Sendung mit der Maus.
14: Elsewhere, there's a Hungarian dance tune, an Estonian lullaby, and Swedish folk music being passed right around the room. And with everything learned by ear, the musicians have to listen closely before eventually adding their own instruments and styles into the arrangement. Julia is from Hungary, and she says stepping outside of the music that she normally plays has changed how she approaches her own musicianship.
19: It's very mind-opening and heart-expanding to feel and to play all of these tunes. And it just also, honestly, I just feel that, also I felt that the first time I was at such a camp, that your musicianship just improves because you move out of comfort zones and you move out of repetitive patterns that you usually play, and it just makes you more creative and just a better musician, I think.
14: While Swedish musician Vila is sharing a popular tune from his home.
20: The tune that I am teaching out is called Hjortingen in Swedish. It means like the deer, if you translate it. And it's a really popular tune in Sweden. It's from like a mountain, a small mountain or a hill where fiddlers and folk musicians gather every summer at a big festival to play. So often Ethno Sweden is there to play as well.
14: For Beatrice from France, coming back to Ireland also has a particular significance. She first travelled here as a teenager and says discovering Irish traditional music changed her relationship with music completely.
0: As a French person, I started to learn the violin like the classical way, you know, like as we do in France. So I went to the music school of my village, you know, you have music sheets. It's nice, but like it was a bit boring and I was about to drop music. And then I went to Ireland my first time when I was 16 years old to play fiddle. And I didn't even know what fiddle was. And oh, it was just love at first sight. So Ireland has been like such also like an important like cornerstone in my life. And I'm so, so, so happy to be here again to play because like Ireland has a special place in my heart. So big up to Ireland.
14: Keeping all of those different musicians moving in the same direction is the job of Ethno's artistic mentors. Dara Quinn, originally from Castlebar in Mayo, now lives in France.
21: Our main role is to be facilitators for the peer-to-peer exchange. So the way it works is everyone brings a tune from their own musical tradition and shares it with the group. And one of the mentors' roles is to kind of just facilitate that exchange to make sure everyone is picking up the music, picking up the... It's all done by ear as well, so... And then another role that we do is kind of then to work on the arrangements to kind of transform the raw music into a kind of, you know, a concert, I suppose, because the end of the week we'll be on stage playing this music, so... And I guess if there was another role, it'd be just setting the vibe, just creating a nice, like... you know, friendly, safe space where people can share their music without any kind of like judgment or awkwardness or anything like that.
14: By the end of the week, those individual pieces from right across the world will all be transformed into one concert. And after days of rehearsals, workshops and sessions across the county, the musicians will take to the stage at the Mermaid Arts Theatre in Bray on Saturday night. From Irish jigs and Swedish folk tunes to Hungarian dance music, an Estonian lullaby, a German childhood favourite and a 400-year-old Dutch resistance song, it's a set list that you're unlikely to hear anywhere else. And perhaps that's the point. For 1 week, musicians who may have never met before, who may not even speak the same language, are finding a common one through music. For Window on Wicklow, I'm Jamie Ryan.
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22: Well, I was in Mum's half an hour before she even told me. 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
1: Morning Show at East Coast. Now, if you heard the phrase internalized misogyny, what does it actually mean? Why can women sometimes be harder on other women than they are on men? And are there some of the expectations women place on themselves or on other women shaped by a desire for male approval? Look at this, it's a minefield. To explore all that, let's talk to lecturer and director of gender studies at UCD, Dr. Mary McAuliffe. Good morning to you, Mary.
8: Good morning.
1: Good morning. So explain it. Internalized misogyny.
8: Well, I suppose a very broad explanation would be the fact that women accept the stereotypes, biases and sexist ideas of a patriarchal system and patriarchal cultures and apply them in their own viewpoints and interactions with other women and see other women maybe as rivals, as not living up to the examples that patriarchal culture would expect of them, and therefore they need to be brought back into line. So it's really about accepting the status quo and ensuring that others live according to that ideal as well.
1: This was brought to my attention during the Rose of Tralee when online on Instagram, Catherine Thomas, who was presenting the programme and was brilliant at it, she posted actually that it was our wedding anniversary, and many people said, oh, fair play to you, and you look great, and you're doing a fantastic job, etc. But in the midst of all that, where people say, where did you get the get up? You know, did you get in a junk shop? Or where did you get it? You look bloody awful and you're useless, etc., etc. Mostly by women.
8: Yes, unfortunately. That can happen sometimes. I mean, it could be just envy. But
1: nastiness, yeah.
8: It's pretty nasty. And online culture and social media has allowed people to be nastier than they would be generally to your face. But it is also an example of that type of internalized misogyny. A woman who's got great achievements in her chosen career, who, you know, has been praised for her hosting with Dahi of the Rose of Tralee, and has done other shows that have, you know, been successful. And same with women politicians, women who are successful in any part of society, including academia, need to be torn down, generally by men. But women also participate in that, and we see that again and again. And it's something for me as a feminist, I find very distressing and upsetting, you know, that other women will tear down women. I see it as anti-feminist. I see it as something that is, harmful to women's position in society. But it reflects a part of society that accepts the status quo, accepts patriarchal standards, and ensures and wants to ensure that they are met.
1: Mm. And it's not just since, say, the feminist movement or anything, because it happened back, you know, many years ago. Say, take the 70s, for example, when more women, because of the EU, were able to go out and work, or even women would wear trousers outside.
8: And this or miniskirts.
1: Miniskirts would just be frowned on because maybe the skirts and they were too short, but the trousers were not for them and they shouldn't be out there working.
8: I remember my mother, who was a primary school teacher, telling me about the fact that she was one of the first women in the 70s to wear pants, trousers, not jeans or anything, but trousers in her primary school, and she was looked on askance. But then another woman wore it and another woman wore it. So it is about boundary keeping. It is about ensuring that women stay in their lane and other women who are benefiting from patriarchal systems. And a patriarchy is a hierarchy, so some people benefit in some ways, want to keep those boundaries because they see that as giving them a certain status, a certain position within patriarchal culture. So if other women are stepping outside of that, of putting on trousers instead of wearing, you know, respectable skirts, of, you know, going on stage, of wearing an outfit that perhaps you disapprove of, well, then women will try and bring that down and give out about those other women. It is really judging other women, rejecting, you know, traits that are seen as bringing women's position within a patriarchal system into disrepute.
1: Mm. So getting above where you should be, is it?
8: Yes, yes. And where you should be is defined by the culture we live in. I think it's also driven, you know, a lot by social media. Social media and the algorithms seem to, you know, drive hate comments rather than being nice. They're, you know, they're not really set up for the niceness of being pleasant about people. It seems to be driven by hate, and that's, I think, one thing we need to challenge in society generally, for men and women and children, unfortunately.
1: Yeah, I think it's over. It'd just be great on Twitter. I remember following the plane landing on the Hudson on Twitter, and it was absolutely wonderful, but you don't get that.
8: That's a Twitter that's long gone.
1: Yeah, you don't get that on X now or anything like that.
8: No.
1: You know, so is this a trend? Will it get worse over the while?
8: Well, I think it's always been there. You couldn't specifically say it's started now, but it is definitely a trend that's driven by social media. That's always been there, and this is enhancing it. And it's something we need to deal with in society, why people feel the need to be so past remarkable about, why women in particular, about other women, and judging other women and what they're wearing. What about, you know, looking at women and seeing what they're achieving, how they're, you know, doing great things in their chosen career? How about, you know, pushing them forward, cheering them on? That is so much better. You even see it with the runner, Rashid, I can't remember her second name actually, who won the silver medal in the European Championships in, I think, the 200 metres. And that's so fantastic for Irish athletics. And yet, because of her race, you get this hate. The same with women. You know, gender bias and gender hate and misogyny, including internalised misogyny, is as prevalent in society as racism. And we do need to tackle it in much the same way.
1: Yes, indeed. Okay. Thanks, Mary. I don't think we've solved it, but we certainly aired it anyway. That's the thing.
8: It'll take a long time to solve it.
1: All right. Mary McAuliffe, thank you very much indeed. Thank you.
8: Thank you.
1: Historian, lecturer and director of gender studies at UCD. A texter says, biggest problem, you know, people worry about what others think. That seems to be the problem, according to JJ. Another one here, I just wanted to comment on young people racing and driving recklessly. It's well known among them that the little hatchback are the easiest ones to steal and an easy starter to drive. Just look at all the learner drivers of driving schools that use them. On Misha's comment, as Wicklow Town, I've seen lots of speeding, especially over the summer. Even two nights ago, the whole house was woken up at about 5 a.m. We've seven in the family, to a car speeding over 100 kilometres an hour in a 50 kilometres area right near the main street. Also, Sally Gap is a place I avoid as well. We were out Blessington and we were making our way to Wicklow Town at about 11 p.m. 2 weeks ago, and instead of going to Sally Gap on the way home, we went on the M50 and passed Talla. We passed some Gardaí and saw two cars speed past them, and they weren't doing anything on the motorway. So lots of texts.

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9: It's 12 o'clock live from the East Coast News Centre. Good afternoon, I'm John Horst. The Minister for Health, Jennifer Carroll McNeil, has been urged to take immediate action as the CEO of Cork University Hospital says it is unsafe with over 1,000 roles vacant. Jennifer Carney is blaming recruitment delays and what she calls increasingly bureaucratic processes. The INMO says the situation at the hospital is dangerous and their members are worried about staff retention. The INMO's Liam Conway says patient care is being sacrificed.
10: The winter period, we have significant vacancies. That these posts have not been replaced, that has a direct impact on patient care, safe care, and service needs will not be met if you do not have the frontline staff. We're deeply concerned that the process that the HSE have set up is in essence a moratorium and its focus is on cost and not on frontline services.
9: Fiacre has completed an investigation into the death of 51-year-old Paul Butler on O'Connell Street in Dublin in August last year. The oversight body has sent a file to the DPP awaiting direction. Mr. Butler's family were notified and an individual guard has also been informed. Paul Butler died following the incident outside a hotel on the 15th of August last year. Amid interactions with Gardaí, the incident was referred to the watchdog for full investigation. There's been an increase in the numbers in employment in the second quarter this year. Just short of 2.84 million people were in employment, up by more than 20,000 on the same period last year. CSO figures show the numbers working from home fell by 22,400 to 990,600 in the same period.
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9: Relief for North Wicklow families, where enrolment is underway amid the refurbishment of the Adel Quinn School here in Bray. The facility in St Fergal's and Boghall Road is due to provide 36 places for children and young people aged 4 to 18 with autism and complex educational needs. Applications are open until next week, with local representatives welcoming progress following months of uncertainty. Aisling Kennedy from Wicklow AAA Alliance has explained to The Morning Show that families are still waiting for various key dates.
12: People would normally know if their child had a school place by now, obviously with the applications still open until August the 25th. They won't actually officially make offers until the 15th of September. And at that point, parents would have 2 weeks then to accept or decline a place in the school. We don't have an official opening date, but obviously if those are the dates for acceptance, it's going to be after the 29th of September before they would actually start taking students in to start.
9: And a new personalised vaccine has helped prevent skin cancer from returning in a clinical trial. The experimental vaccine Intesmeran was given to patients with high-risk melanoma along an immune

0: immunotherapy drug. According to the companies behind the trial, Moderna and Merck, patients remained cancer-free for longer, and the risk of tumour spreading was greatly reduced.
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0: Weather conditions today, not the best out there. Showers turning heavy at times. Some sunnier, lighter, drier breaks throughout the afternoon with light to moderate winds, sometimes fresh near coast. Temperatures 19 to 20 degrees at the moment. In Bray, it's 17 degrees. All the latest Wicklow news now available on the East Coast FM website and app.
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Good afternoon. Happy Thursday. It's Tommy Green with you. Here's Rihanna and SOS. And of course, taking a sample from the 80s super hit from Soft Cell, Tainted Love, in that particular tune. Sounded good too. 087-77-11-103. 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

0: Sam Smith and Armani, Dancing with a Stranger on East Coast Afternoons. Hi there, it's Tommy Green with you. Bit of a change weather-wise today, guys, eh? Bit of rain out there and a little bit cooler than of late. I hope I'm finding you well Thursday afternoon.
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0: Christina Perry, 1,000 Years on East Coast Afternoons. What a great, great tune. And ahead of that, we heard from The Script the last time. And of course, The Script got a new album out now, and Danny and the boys doing a tour of Ireland to all the various record stores. It's called The User's Guide to Being Human. And released on the 14th of August. The lead singer, of course, is Man in the Arena, and they will be in many, many arenas over the next few months as well. The Script, of course, very, very busy at the moment with the new album, promoting it and touring.
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0: Now, a mix of sunny spells and scattered showers today. Temperatures 16 to 19 degrees, a little bit cooler than of late. Light to moderate, sometimes gusty, northerly winds. Currently in Bray, it is 14 degrees. The Word on Weather.
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0: Boy Meets Girl, Waiting for a Star to Fall. What a great, great big tune from the 1980s on East Coast Afternoons. Hi there, it's Tommy Green with you. We've got the All Request Lunch on the way after one. If you'd like to hear one of your favourites, 087 77 11 103 by text or WhatsApp. And we got a feel-good favourite on the way for Anna. A big feel-good favourite from Anna, who's listening in Wicklow Town. We've got the 1 o'clock news, sport and weather update on the way from the East Coast Newsroom. 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
5: It's 1 o'clock live from the East Coast News Centre. Good afternoon, I'm John Hart.
6: And I'm Ruth Fitzsimon.
5: Existing reckless endangerment legislation needs to be reviewed, according to an Ireland South MEP. Fianna Fáil's Billy Kelleher says those who commit the offence should be charged with attempted murder. Following the fatal incident on the M9 motorway last weekend, it's likely to be a number of weeks, though, before the government indicates what direction it'll take with the legislation, as TDs aren't due to sit again until mid-September. ANTHU party leader Padraig Tobin believes a mandatory sentence is needed.
7: It is an action with a lethal weapon, which will very likely lead to death or very, very serious injury. And as a result, it should be treated as such. It's akin to manslaughter if a person dies, in my view.
6: The latest bombardment by Russia on Ukraine's capital, Kyiv, has claimed at least 13 lives, with dozens more injured. Moscow says high-precision weapons were launched, targeting drones as well as industry and transport hubs. Military analyst Sean Bell says Ukraine suffered greatly in the latest tit-for-tat strikes between the two countries.
8: It's been a very, very difficult night for Kyiv, and we've seen this sort of tit-for-tat over the weekend. Ukraine bunched a load of strikes against Moscow, and it seems that Moscow is retaliating. We understand there's about 168 drones were fired across at Kyiv last night. About 145 were shot down.
5: Elsewhere this lunchtime, there's been an increase in the number of people in employment in the second quarter of this year. Just short of 2.84 million people were in employment. That's up by more than 20,000 on the same period last year. CSO figures also show the numbers working from home fell by just over 22,000 to 990,600.
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6: The contractor for the National Children's Hospital says it's reached 82% room completion. BAM Ireland's latest update indicates 4,674 rooms are ready, with nearly 700 finished and waiting for design team sign-off. Health Minister Jennifer Carroll McNeill remains critical of the pace of work and number of workers on site. The Journal.ie's Christina Finn explains what BAM have said in response.
10: You know, this is kind of all part and parcel of project of this size, and that they're working to resolve the issues with the board, the project management, and that they're working at a pace that they said that they want the hospital, like everybody else, to be open sooner rather than later.
5: There is relief for North Wicklow families, where enrolment is now underway this week amid the refurbishment of the Adele Quinn School in Bray. The facility in St Fergal's School on Bockall Road is due to provide 36 places for children and young people aged 4 to 18 with autism and complex educational needs. Applications remain open until next week, with local representatives welcoming progress following months of uncertainty. Aisling Kennedy from Wicklow AAA Alliance has explained to the Morning Show on East Coast FM that families are still waiting for key dates.
11: People would normally know if their child had a school place by now, obviously, with the application still open until August the 25th. They won't actually officially make offers until the 15th of September. And at that point, parents would have 2 weeks then to accept or decline a place in the school. We don't have an official opening date, but obviously if those are the dates for acceptance, it's going to be after the 29th of September before they would actually start taking students in to start.
6: Wicklow County Council has drawn down just €2.3 million of its standard €14.9 million roads grant share so far this year. Most of that funding is coming through a separate €10.7 million emergency fund set aside in the wake of the widespread damage from Storm Chandra earlier this year. It means €25.6 million

0: is available for roadworks in 2026, making Wicklow one of the most financially endowed counties at council level in the country.
1: The Wicklow constituency director for Thornisher, Simon Harris, has deleted his X account after being confronted with a series of dubious posts. The Irish Times reports that John Kelly, previously branded teachers as work-shy, called the public racist and described Donald Trump as a moron. Many of his posts strongly defended Simon Harris against stinging criticism from Sinn Féin supporters.
0: A new personalised vaccine has helped prevent skin cancer from returning in a clinical trial. The experimental vaccine Intismeran was given to patients with high-risk melanoma alongside an immunotherapy drug. According to the companies behind the trial, Moderna and Merck, patients remained cancer-free for longer and the risk of tumours spreading was reduced. Anna Olsen-Brown is UPMC Professor of Cancer Clinical Trials.
2: We've thought about cancer vaccines and being able to personalise a vaccine to somebody's own cancer for a long time, but we've been waiting a long time to be able to prove that it works in a big enough population, and this is the first trial that does that. It's proof of concept that it will work not only in melanoma but multiple different cancers. So it's our sort of landmark moment, because it shows that we can use this and then many should hopefully benefit.
1: Sheep farmers in Wicklow have a chance to outline their concerns with regards to the ongoing issue of sheep worrying and associated dog attacks. An anonymous survey funded by the Department of Agriculture gives farmers a chance to document the toll on them, as well as ideas for prevention. Dr. Loxley Messam of the UCD School of Veterinary Medicine has explained to East Coast FM News what he hopes the study can lead to.
3: To document the frequency that sheep worrying occurs among Wicklow sheep farmers and how we might prevent it. And then ultimately, we will refer our findings to the Department of Agriculture. My hope is that it will set the stage for a larger island-wide study to document and to understand the frequency of sheep worrying and its impact on sheep farmers.
0: Junior cycle students are to get lessons to improve their financial literacy. The CCPC has developed new classroom material on VAT, interest on loans and compound interest. The consumer watchdog says financial habits start from an early age, and research shows students are eager to learn about how to handle money. Muriel Dolan, Deputy Director of Financial Education at CCPC.
4: What we're trying to do is just support teachers to teach it within the classroom and to make it easier, to make it more relevant. Also, really about interest and loans, what's really important is if you go into a shop today or if you go online, you've been offered buy now, pay later. It's becoming, you can get your Friday night takeaway on buy now, pay later.
1: Also this lunchtime, good news. TUA Housing plans to deliver 28 new cost rental homes in Blessington, with applications for the duplex properties opening later this month. The homes are part of a wider plan to deliver almost 400 cost rental homes nationwide in the coming months, offering rents at least 25% below market rate. TUA now manages over 570 homes across County Wicklow, and applicants must earn a net household income of €59,000 to qualify.
0: Gardaí have confirmed that images of the Cat in the Hat spotted in neighbourhoods across County Wexford were AI generated. Images of the character, made famous by the American children's writer Dr. Seuss, generated concern on social media as to whether it was real or not. It generated a negative reaction from parents, but Gardaí posted on social media to say the Cat in the Hat was not in your driveway or hiding out in Curraghclough.
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1: Over 20 young musicians from Europe and beyond descended on Roundwood this week for the second edition of Ethno Ireland. The international programme sees musicians inculcate their musical culture to one another entirely by ear. Estonian musician Hannah has told Window on Wicklow that sharing folk music shows exactly how much differing cultures have in common.
6: Usually when I tell them that I'm from Estonia, they ask where it is, like, is it next to Russia and Finland? And I'm like, yeah, that's the part. So it's really nice to have this space to share, because there is a big folk movement in Estonia, and a lot of it is actually thanks to Ireland as well, like Irish folk revival in the 70s, 80s, 90s, like there was like an exchange that happened, and that kind of kickstarted the Estonian folk revival, and like all of these connections that you can kind of talk about.
1: Window on Wicklow is funded by the News Reporting Scheme.
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0: Irish Continental Group has increased its revenue by 16% to just under €369 million in the first 6 months of this year. The listed ferries business is now the subject of an approach from management to go private. Pre-tax profit fell by 2.9% to €19.9 million, impacted by higher fuel and operational expenses and increased port costs. Investment holding companies owned by health tech entrepreneurs Jonathan Larby and Mark Gilmartin have been turning a profit. The Irish Times is reporting the tech-savvy pair raised profits of more than €20 million last year following big dividend payments. Larby and Gilmartin, who were EY Entrepreneur of the Year finalists 2 years ago, co-founded speech technology firm TPro in 2012. On the currency markets this lunchtime, your euro will get you 85 pence sterling, $1 and 16 cents, or 185 Japanese yen. Shares in Bank of Ireland are trading at €18.56.
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1: News of soccer, a major night for Stephen Bradley Shamrock Rovers. They entertain Coupes of Finland this evening in the UEFA Conference League playoff first leg. The League of Ireland champions will secure a third consecutive league phase appearance in the competition should they come through. The tie kickoff is at 8. Dubliner Troy Parrott is set to finalise his transfer from AZ Alkmaar to Real Betis later on today. The Republic of Ireland forward will sign from Manuel Pellegrini's side after a fee of around €20 million was agreed between the Dutch and Spanish clubs. The Irish men's and women's hockey sides both have a chance to reach the pool as stages of the World Cup in hockey today. A draw or win for the men's team against Spain will see them advance, while the women's team face off against the co-host Belgium from 7:30. Golf's BMW Championship will take place in the PGA Tour with Rory McIlroy in the field, playing alongside the American Xander Schauffele. Leona Maguire and Lauren Walsh are the Irish representation at the Canadian Women's Open. Maguire out first at 3:15 this afternoon. And in motorsport, Max Verstappen has extended his stay with Red Bull F1, the Dutch driver signing a new contract to keep him with the team until 2030. The four-time world champion set to line up this weekend at the Dutch Grand Prix.
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0: Some bright spells this afternoon, but plenty of showers around too, and the rain may be heavy at times, but should become isolated towards the evening. It'll be cooler than recent days, with highs this afternoon of 14 to 19 degrees. Right now in Delgany, it's 16 degrees. All the latest Wicklow news is available on the East Coast FM website and app.
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1: That's what it's called. Watermelon Sugar, Harry Styles on East Coast Afternoons, All Request Lunch. Hi there, it's Tommy Green with you Thursday afternoon. 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This is Fever Dream on East Coast.

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0: Tommy Green in the afternoon on East Coast FM, Wicklow's favourite radio station, the All Request Lunch with Womack and Womack and Teardrops. Seamus Dornan in Arklow. That's about the only sort of raindrops you're going to get today. Seamus sent me a message saying, raindrops keep falling on my head. Yeah, well, there you go. We're trying to get rid of the rain, you know, get back to the nice weather we had, Seamus. Good afternoon. Hope all going well for you in Arklow. And also good afternoon to a lady who celebrates her birthday today. And it's a happy Hawaii 5-0 birthday. My daughter, Bernadette Cosgrave in Arklow. Happy birthday to you, Bernadette. Happy 50th birthday. Have the best day. Love you lots from the mammy. Have a good one.
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0: On the Event Guide today, Ethno Ireland in concert comes to Mermaid on Saturday the 22nd of August. 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It's a once-off youth folk orchestra. For more details and bookings, mermaidartcentre.ie. Greystones Tennis Club, official court opening taking place this Sunday, the 23rd of August from 1:30 p.m. There'll be kids activities, professional tennis player exhibition matches and a food tent. 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

0: Lumineers. Oh, hey, on East Coast FM on the All Request Lunch with Tommy Green. How to jam out of requesting that particular tune. And once again, happy birthday to daughter Bernadette Cosgrove in Arklow. Happy 50th.
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0: Now, a mix of sunny spells and scattered showers this afternoon. Temperatures reaching 16 to 19 degrees. And light to moderate, sometimes gusty, northerly winds. Currently 17 degrees in Blessington.
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3: We had two young lads just in the year gone by who they were in Dundrum at one stage. 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

0: Eye of the Tiger, Survivor from Rocky movie. Great, great tune from a great movie as well. Sylvester Stallone starring as Rocky and what was there? Five of them, I think, but all hugely popular movies. And good afternoon to Tom, who's tuned our way this afternoon. A big fan of that particular tune, he tells me. Good man, Tom. Hope everything well with you this Thursday afternoon. It's Tommy Green with you on the Old Request Lunch, where you got the 2 o'clock news, sport and weather update on the way from the East Coast newsroom. After two, we got music to kick off the hour with The Police, Every Breath You Take, and a man who will be coming to Crow Park this weekend to sold out concerts, and going to be a great weekend, the weekend himself with Blinding Lights. And if you'd like to hear one of your favourites, you could drop me a text or a WhatsApp 087 77 11 103.
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5: It's 2 o'clock, live from the East Coast FM News Centre. Good afternoon, I'm Ruth Fitzsimon. The government is facing mounting pressure to address the issue of motorists intentionally driving the wrong way on motorways. Legislation is being looked at to make it a criminal offence. Justice Minister Jim O'Callaghan has a clear message.
6: You'll end up in jail or you'll end up in a grave.
5: Two incidents in a week on the M50 and M9 resulted in the deaths of five teenagers and injuries to more than 10 others. MEP Billy Kelleher believes those who commit the offence should be charged with attempted murder.
7: If you're on a motorway driving the wrong direction, you are intentionally and willfully risking many lives.
5: But with TDs not sitting again until mid-September, it's likely to be a number of weeks before the government can indicate its next steps. In other news, at least 16 people have been killed, with dozens more injured, as Russia launched a fresh wave of attacks on Ukraine's capital, Kyiv, overnight. Ukraine's foreign affairs minister has condemned the attacks as one of the most brutal to date, while Russia's Ministry of Defence described it as a massive strike, adding high-precision weapons were launched. Yuri Sak, former advisor to the Minister of Defence of Ukraine, says this is just how Russia operates.
8: Well, this is part of the Russian aggression. You know, Russians have been attacking Kyiv and other Ukrainian cities long before we began our deep strike campaigns, right?
5: The contractor for the National Children's Hospital says it's reached 82% room completion. BAM Ireland's latest update indicates 4,674 rooms are ready, with nearly 700 waiting for design team sign-off. Health Minister Jennifer Carroll McNeill remains critical of the pace of work and the number of workers on site. The Journal.ie's Christina Finn shares BAM's response.
9: You know, this is kind of all part and parcel of a project of this size, and that they're working to resolve the issues with the board, the project management, and that they're working at a pace that they said that they want the hospital, like everybody else, to be open sooner rather than later.
10: East Coast FM News. Keeping Wicklow connected.
5: There's relief in North Wicklow, with enrolment underway amid the refurbishment of the Adele Quinn School in Bray. The facility in St Fergal's and Boghall Road is to provide 36 places for 4 to 18 year olds with autism and complex educational needs. Applications remain open until next week, and local representatives are welcoming the progress following months of uncertainty. Aisling Kennedy from Wicklow AAA Alliance has explained on the morning show earlier today that families are still waiting for key dates.
11: People would normally know if their child had a school place by now. Obviously, with the application still open until August the 25th, they won't actually officially make offers until the 15th of September. And at that point, parents would have 2 weeks then to accept or decline a place in the school. We don't have an official opening date, but obviously, if those are the dates for acceptance, it's going to be after the 29th of September before they would actually start taking students in to start.
5: Finally, Wicklow County Council has drawn down just €2.3 million of its standard €14.9 million roads grant share so far this year. Most of that funding is coming through a separate €10.7 million emergency fund set aside in the wake of the widespread damage from Storm Chandra earlier this year. It means that over €25.5 million is available for roadworks for the rest of this year, making Wicklow one of the most financially well-off counties at council level in the country.
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5: To soccer first, Shamrock Rovers welcome Coops to Tallaght Stadium tonight for the first leg of their UEFA Conference League playoff tie. Stephen Bradley's team dropped into the third tier of European competition after being eliminated from both the Champions League and the Europa League in recent weeks. The League of Ireland champions will secure a third consecutive league phase appearance in the competition if they can come through the two-legged encounter with the Finnish side. Kick-off this evening is at 8 o'clock. Troy Parrott is to finalise his transfer from AZ Alkmaar to Real Betis later on today.

0: The Republic of Ireland forward will sign for Manuel Pellegrini's side after a fee of around €20 million was agreed between the Dutch and Spanish clubs. Batiste qualified for the Champions League last season by finishing fifth in La Liga. Finally, to hockey, the Irish men's and women's sides will both have the chance to progress from their pools at the Hockey World Cup later on today. A draw or victory for the men's team against Spain could see them into the quarterfinals. That encounter gets underway at 4 o'clock and the women's team face co-hosts Belgium at 7:30. That's your sport on East Coast FM.
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0: Mostly cloudy this afternoon with scattered showers. There was the chance of a few bright spells and highest temperatures of 16 or 17 degrees. Right now in Ockram, it's 15 degrees. All the latest Wicklow news is available on the East Coast FM website and app.
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0: Good afternoon. You're listening to Wicklow's favourite radio station, Thursday afternoon. It's Tommy Green with you. Hello there. There goes the man, the Diamond Certified Global Superstar, The Weeknd, who will be bringing his record-breaking After Hours Till Dawn stadium tour to Croke Park for two shows this weekend, Saturday and Sunday. And it's going to be a great weekend of gigs. The set list, 39 songs in total. And the weather looking good for the weekend as well. So if you're heading off to see The Weeknd at Croke Park this weekend, all the weekends, eh? You're going to have a great time.
1: 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In the

0: Tommy Green in the afternoon on East Coast FM, Wicklow's favourite radio station, with the Coronas, hugely popular Irish band, currently touring around the country. And they play at Waterford this coming Saturday night. The band, of course, Danny O'Reilly, Graham Knox and Conor Egan, playing stripped-back seated shows across venues around the country. The best of Irish. And speaking of Irish music...
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0: Irish Music Month is on the way, and East Coast FM will be playing more Irish music than ever, doing lots of Irish artist chats, social posts, and generally showing the Irish acts that we love so much the love and support that they deserve. Hopefully you'll agree with us and you'll get in on the act too. Part of that will include Hunt for Ireland's Newest Local Hero. So if you or someone you know is making amazing original music here in Ireland and you think they need a bit of a leg up so more people can get to hear about it and hear their music, well, spread the word and tell them to get in touch with us, because we're looking for four acts. Each will receive nearly a grand to perform live on East Coast FM. One will be chosen as our local hero, who will then get the chance to be among the six to perform at a national grand finale to potentially win a further 5k in cash and 5k in support. And that will include mentoring, studio time, a record release, a PR campaign, and guaranteed radio plays across all the participating stations around Ireland. Unbelievable, right? Well, ultimately, Irish Music Month will put around €100,000 into the hands of acts and artists across the country. Now, that will make a real difference. 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
11: Have your say on the future of litter management in Dunleary Rathdown. 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

0: Rehab from Amy Winehouse. Thursday afternoon on East Coast FM. It's Tommy Green in the afternoon. Hi to Nolene, tuned our way this afternoon. I hope you enjoyed that particular tune from Amy.
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0: Mix of sunny spells and scattered showers across the county this afternoon. Temperatures 16 to 19 degrees. Light to moderate, sometimes gusty, northerly winds. Currently in Arklow, 17 degrees.
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3: Hi, I'm Jamie with your Word on Entertainment. Sandra Bullock says she began grieving her late partner before he died, as he was ill for half of their relationship. The American actress says she honoured Brian Randall's request not to talk about his ALS diagnosis. He died in 2023, but the stars told the Smartless podcast she was left isolated during the COVID pandemic. Peaky Blinders fans can now step inside the world of the show Shelby family with a new immersive experience opening in London. Peaky Blinders Underworld features a recreation of the Garrison Tavern before visitors enter a world of bookies, backstreet deals and missions inspired by the hit TV series. Producer George Wood says fans are free to explore and become part of the story.
4: They're going to be met by a Peaky Blinder on the door who will be looking for any suspicious characters. So they'll be coming into the Garrison Tavern, and what's great about this is it's fantastic that we've got, as the sort of hub and the start of it, the Garrison Tavern, which anyone can come into for a drink.
3: US actress Sadie Sink and musician Tom Fletcher are now among the famous faces nominated for the Stage Debut Awards. They'll compete for prizes at the ceremony alongside stars including Oscar-nominated Brendan Gleeson. Sadie's among 10 nominees for the Best West End Debut Performer, joined by her Romeo and Juliet co-star, Noah Jupe.
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0: East Coast Afternoons with Tommy Green. Hey, very popular Mr. Fergal Sharkey and a good heart. We've got the 3 o'clock news, sport and weather update on the way from the East Coast news team. After three in the Decade Decider, we're featuring an English musician, songwriter, who heads back to the 60s. He was one of the most influential members of several big bands to come out of the 1960s. He went solo and he had a hugely successful career. One of his biggest hits we're going to play for you after three on the Decade Decider.
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7: Have your say on the future of litter management in Dunleary Rathdown. 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
8: Hey, how's it going, everybody? Keith Duffy here from Tireland. Arklow. People of Arklow, have we got good news for you. We

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3: It's 3 o'clock, live from the East Coast FM News Centre. Good afternoon, I'm Ruth Fitzsimon. There are calls for driving in the wrong direction on the motorway to be considered a charge of manslaughter or attempted murder. It follows last weekend's collision on the M9 when a car carrying five teenagers drove southbound on the northbound carriageway, killing all of its occupants. The County Carlow family in the other car were also seriously injured and all four remain in hospital. A vigil for those three sisters and a seven-year-old child will be held tomorrow evening. Aintu leader Padraig Tobin says bigger consequences are needed.
4: You know, we believe that it should have a minimum custodial sentence. We want to see a significant deterrent put in place that any individual thinking about doing something like this realizes that there's going to be catastrophic repercussions for them if they pursue this. Because this puts, you know, innocent drivers on our motorway system in mortal danger.
3: An early recall of the Dáil to discuss fuel excise cuts is under review, according to the Enterprise Minister. The government is being pressured to extend the cuts into the winter as petrol and diesel prices continue to rise. The subsidies introduced in April are due to be phased out from September. Minister Peter Burke isn't ruling anything out.
5: It is so uncertain internationally, and we've seen things escalate very, very dramatically in the last week, particularly in relation to the Strait of Hormuz. The timeline passing now for a deal, which leaves us in very uncertain, uncharted territory again, and also when you see the price escalating in the pumps as well.
3: Just over 3,000 housing commencement notices were received in July, according to the latest figures from the Department of Housing. It brings the total received since the start of the year to 18,974. That compares to about 7,500 received in the first 7 months of 2025. Housing Minister James Brown is welcoming the strong momentum. 156 notices last month were here in County Wicklow.
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3: Wicklow commuters may face delays this afternoon. Services are resuming after a major signalling issue in Dublin. The fault has been resolved, but there are delays of up to 90 minutes on some services, including Darts and the rail line between Dublin and Belfast. These should ease across the early afternoon, and Irish Rail is apologising to customers affected. Finally, September 5th promises to be a memorable night. A public screening of Katie Taylor's Fight at Croke Park will be screened on the seafront in Bray. The proposal for a large outdoor screen was first raised several weeks ago by independent councillor Joe Behan. Significant public interest and demand from local residents followed, and Wicklow County Council has now confirmed it will go ahead.
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3: To soccer first, Shamrock Rovers welcome Coops to Tallaght Stadium tonight for the first leg of their Conference League playoff tie. The League of Ireland champions are eyeing a third consecutive league phase appearance in the competition. Stephen Bradley's team dropped into the third tier of Europeans after they were eliminated from both the Champions League and the Europa League in recent weeks. Kickoff is at 8 o'clock. Troy Parrott is to finalise his transfer from AZ Alkmaar to Real Betis later today. The Republic of Ireland international will sign for Manuel Pellegrini's side after a fee of around €20 million was agreed between the two clubs. In golf, the first round of the BMW Championship gets underway today in Missouri. Rory McIlroy tees off at 20 past six. He's hoping to bounce back after a disappointing result at St Jude's last week. And it's day one of the Canadian Women's Open at the LPGA Tour. Leona Maguire gets her tournament underway just after a quarter past three, while Lauren Walsh will tee off just after half past nine this evening. That's your sport on East Coast FM.
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1: Sunshine, clouds and scattered showers this afternoon and for the early evening. Highest temperatures of 16 to 19 degrees. Right now in Rathdrum, it's 16 degrees. 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

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Tommy Green with you. Thursday afternoon at the Decade Decider. Stephen Lawrence Winwood, a man who was born 12th of May 1948, English musician, songwriter, and a man who played keyboards and guitar predominantly through his career. Fine vocalist too, as you've just heard. He achieved fame during the 60s and 70s as an integral member and of three very successful bands, the Spencer Davis Group, Traffic and Blind Faith. But it wasn't until the 1980s that his solo career flourished. He had a number of hit singles. While You See a Chance, Take It, from the 1980 album Arc of a Diver. Valerie, from 1982, from Talking Back to the Night. And that particular tune, Roll With It Baby, the title track to his fifth studio album. Stevie Winwood, a man who was inducted into the Rock and Roll Hall of Fame as a member of Traffic. He's also won two Grammy Awards, an Ivor Novello Award, honoured by many through the music industry, and an MBE as well. And it was on this date that Stevie Winwood's Roll With It went to number one on the US albums chart. It was his fifth solo album and the hit single. That was the title track, also a hugely successful single. The album sold over 3 million copies in the US alone. The Decade Decider, Thursday afternoon, from Stevie Winwood.

0: back your... Maroon 5 with Adam Levine and the guys. And Memories, Thursday afternoon on East Coast FM. Tommy Green with you. Hope I'm finding you well this Thursday afternoon. And you're enjoying the music. How about enjoying some sizzling summer fun?
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0: Yep, East Coast FM giving you the chance to really hype up your summer with their sizzling summer giveaway. Three songs all in a row could win you some fantastic prizes. Now, we're talking about a prize pack that's absolutely stacked. Jaw-dropping, heart-racing, sizzling summer giveaway. Imagine winning a bundle pack with must-have treats, unreal experiences, magical makeovers, and unforgettable surprises. And here's the twist. It's just one winner. 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The full list is on the website, eastcoast.fm. Three songs you're listening out for in this exact order, okay? Song one, Toto, Africa. Song two, Miley Cyrus, Flowers. Song three, Madonna's Vogue. When you hear those three songs in that exact order, you text or WhatsApp the word win along with your name, details to 087-77-11-103. 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
0: Oh, a mix of sunny spells and scattered showers for the rest of the afternoon into this evening. Temperatures of around 16 to 19 degrees. Light to moderate, sometimes gusty, northerly winds. Currently, it is sitting at 16 degrees in Wicklow Town. The Word on Weather. 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
3: 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In mi lúnasa, mi le mígad ochtu adó, vi schools out o Alice Cooper in sa chéad spottas na Ciortacha. Han Lionel Richie all night long, Egni Olympica in Los Angeles, August v Cuba Gooding Jr. Eg Dowsalesh. 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
2: 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Fair.

0: Philippine Supergroup Extreme, More Than Words on East Coast Afternoons with Tommy Green, and a big hello to all the Cullen gang and Ellen and all the gang. Good afternoon to you. Enjoying the music. On the way, we've got the 4 o'clock news, sport and weather update from the East Coast Newsroom. Dave Harrington's here after four with East Coast Drive. He'll keep you updated with all the latest traffic details from around the county. If you're making your commute home, he's got some great music to keep you company. Cher will get it underway after four, and if you can crack East Coast FM's head wrecker, you could win pizza from Four Star Pizza and Bray.
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0: There are calls for driving in the wrong direction on the motorway to be considered a charge of manslaughter or attempted murder. It follows last weekend's collision on the M9 when a car carrying five teenagers drove southbound on the northbound carriageway, killing all of its occupants. A County Carlow family in the other car were also seriously injured, and all four remain in hospital. A vigil for the three sisters and seven-year-old child in that car will be held tomorrow evening. Aintu leader Paddy Tobin says bigger consequences are needed.
1: You know, we believe that it should have a minimum custodial sentence. We want to see a significant deterrent put in place that any individual thinking about doing something like this realizes that there's going to be catastrophic repercussions for them if they pursue this. Because this puts, you know, innocent drivers on our motorway system in mortal danger.
0: The Enterprise Minister says an early recall of the Dáil to discuss fuel excise cuts is under review. The government is being pressured to extend the cuts into the winter as petrol and diesel prices continue to rise. The subsidies introduced in April are due to be phased out from September. Minister Peter Burke isn't ruling anything out.
2: It is so uncertain internationally, and we've seen things escalate very, very dramatically in the last week, particularly in relation to the Strait of Hormuz. The timeline passing now for a deal, which leaves us in very uncertain, uncharted territory again, and also when you see the price escalating in the pumps as well.
0: Just over 3,000 housing commencement notices were received in July, according to the latest figures from the Department of Housing. It brings the total received since the start of the year to 18,974. That compares to about 7,500 received in the first 7 months of last year. Housing Minister James Brown is welcoming the strong momentum. 156 notices of last month were for here in County Wicklow.
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0: Train delays in Dublin are beginning to ease after a signalling fault caused disruption this afternoon. Irish Rail says an issue between Donabate and Lansdowne Road has been fixed, but it's warning of delays of up to 60 minutes as it works to get trains back moving. Those delays on Darts may be up to 90 minutes. Service alterations should also be expected while the day's timetable is regulated. Finally, leaving certificate results are just one sleep away, and results go live on the State Examinations Commission portal tomorrow morning. 146,000 students sat the exams in June, 9% more than last year. Over 1,700 of these are here in County Wicklow. Students from Cláis na Bhríde in Carnú, class of 26, amounts to 156. School principal Anna Gahan has this message for them ahead of tomorrow.
4: I would hope that they, you know, try to remain calm and just be reassured that they have done their best. They've done the school proud. The grade that you get tomorrow isn't everything. The most important thing is that you find the course and the career that you enjoy and that is for you. The most important thing is that they find the right pathway for them in life.
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0: The Irish men's and women's sides will both have the chance to progress from their pools at the Hockey World Cup later on today. A draw or victory for the men's team against Spain this afternoon could see them safely reach the next pool stage, while the women's team face co-hosts Belgium at 7:30 this evening. They'll have to win to ensure automatic qualification into the last eight. In golf, the first round of the BMW Championship gets underway today in Missouri. Rory McIlroy tees off at 6:20, hoping to bounce back after a disappointing result at St Jude's last week. It's day one of the Canadian Women's Open on the LPGA Tour. Leona Maguire gets her tournament underway just after 3:15, while Lauren Walsh will tee off just before 9:30 this evening. And in Formula One, Max Verstappen has extended his stay with Red Bull Racing. The Dutch driver has signed a new contract that'll keep him with the team until 2030. That's your sport on East Coast FM.
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1: Another mixed afternoon of sunshine, clouds and scattered showers which will linger into the early evening. Highest temperatures of 16 to 19 degrees. And right now in Greystones, it's 16 degrees. All the latest Wicklow news is available on the East Coast FM website and app.
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0: beautiful, isn't it? Olivia Dean, Man I Need on East Coast FM with Clo's favourite radio station. I'm Dave Harrington. How's it going? Thank you, Rachel. Only in the past minute or so, she has sent this eyewitness traffic WhatsApp voice note.
1: Traffic is very slow, southbound from about Junction 13 and then at a dead stop up to Coins Cross, because it looks like one lane is closed because of a bump, as if there's a big van pulled over. I'm going northbound, so can't fully see, but yeah, be ready to slow down and stop after Junction 13 southbound.
0: Thank you very much. That's Rachel on the M/N11 round Coins Cross, Ashford. Here's Mike and the Mechanics, East Coast.

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1: 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We're very excited because Irish Music Month returns. I'll tell you more about that in a few minutes and how you can do your bit for the wonderful, loved Irish music artists, acts, bands, singers, songwriters and everything in between. 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

0: 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Even better when it's Irish, says you. The Waterboys, The Hole of the Moon.
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0: 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And hopefully you agree and get in on the act as well. 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And as part of Irish Music Month, the hunt is on for Ireland's newest local hero. So if it's you or somebody you know who's making incredible original music here in Ireland and you think you or they need a bit of a leg up so more people can hear the amazing music, well, why not spread the word and get in touch with us or tell them to get in touch. We're looking for four acts. Each will receive nearly a grand to perform live here on East Coast. One will be chosen as our local hero, who could then get the opportunity to be among the final six to perform at a national grand finale to potentially win a further €5,000 in cash and €5,000 in support. 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It's unbelievable, isn't it? Ultimately, of course, Irish Music Month will put around €100,000 into the hands of acts and artists right across the country. 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
0: Showers clearing this evening. Overnight should be mostly dry with clear spells and some cloudy periods. Chance of an isolated shower or two as the night progresses, with temperatures of between 6 and 10 degrees in a light to moderate northwesterly breeze. 16 degrees at the moment in Rathdrum.
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0: Now, if you're on the M or N11 southbound, continuing delays due to a breakdown. Rachel mentioned this on her voice note a few minutes ago. It's between Junction 13 Newcastle and Junction 14 Coins Cross. Further north, but still southbound, M50, Junction 16 Cherrywood through to Bray on the M11, very slow. N11 okay at the moment. Through the Glen at the Downs and Kilmac, moving okay around Greystones. Busy, but moving okay around Bray. Stillorgan Road outbound. Slowing, passing Stillorgan and passing through Cabin Teely, quite slow too. Rock Road seems to be moving better. And M15 northbound, busy on approach to Junction 11 Tala. And from there through to Junction 7, the Lucan exit. That whole stretch is pretty busy. It's slow, slow, slow outbound through Newlands Cross on the N7 and intermittently busy outbound from Tala on the N81.
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0: into the fatal crash on the M9 in Kildare last weekend. Meanwhile, Enterprise Minister Peter Burke says social media companies must act to take down videos of illegal activity.
1: They have in their purview, in their power, to take down these videos. You know, you see a lot of these social media companies shedding staff, shedding numbers, and yet this content seems to be ever-growing that's appearing on them, and anecdotal evidence seems to be that it's very extreme, and it's been allowed to sit there for protracted periods of time to gain likes and gain interactions from other peers of the community, and frankly that's not good enough.
0: Gardaí are seeking an extradition warrant for a person of interest in the investigation into the murder of mother of one, Jamie Carney. The 43-year-old American citizen was found dead at her home in Killarney in County Kerry last month. A 28-year-old man who Gardaí want to speak to in connection with their investigation has been detained in Jordan. Journalist with the Kerry Man, Sinead Kelleher, says a summary file has been submitted to the DPP.
2: Detailing what evidence they've gathered, and on foot of this, they've recommended a charge be brought against someone in this case. And this charge, this decision by the Gardaí, or this appeal by the Gardaí, is understood to be supported by the DPP, who ultimately make this decision. So I suppose there's been great progress in here. They have gathered all their evidence and now they have recommended a charge. In order to have this charge, I suppose they need an extradition warrant to bring any charge, and this is where this has been now sought.
0: Over 4,600 rooms at the new National Children's Hospital are ready and 700 more are awaiting sign-off. That's according to BAM Ireland's own figures, which it says means 82% of the total number of rooms are approved. It represents an increase of 340 rooms when compared to an update issued at the end of July. Political editor at the journal.ie, Christina Finn, says there's little appetite to announce yet another opening date for the facility.
3: There's been repeated questions, I think, of the Health Minister about putting down a definitive date. We've had ones in the past where they've been brought up in Oireachtas Health committees, but each time we've had a date, it's been missed. So I think the Minister is kind of reluctant to pin our colours to the mast here and give a definitive opening date, because things seem to be coming up that is holding things back.
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0: Wicklow commuters may still face delays this evening. Train services in some parts of Dublin are experiencing delays after an earlier signalling issue. Irish Rail says the power supply problem between Donabate and Lansdowne Road has been fixed, but it's warning of service alterations and delays as it tries to regulate the timetable. Belfast and Sligo services are up to 60 minutes behind, with northern commuter trains around 50 minutes delayed. Dart services now have up to 30 minutes behind schedule, as are Maynooth and Hazelhatch or Newbridge trains. Finally, leaving certificate results are just one sleep away. Results go live on the State Examinations Commission portal tomorrow morning. 146,000 students sat the exams back in June, 9% more than last year. Over 1,700 of these were in County Wicklow. Students from Cláiste Bríde in Carnew make up 156 of that 1,700. School Principal Anna Gahan has this message for them ahead of tomorrow.
5: I would hope that they, you know, try to remain calm and just be reassured that they have done their best, they've done the school proud. The grade that you get tomorrow isn't everything. The most important thing is that you find the course and the career that you enjoy and that is for you. The most important thing is that they find the right pathway for them in life.
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0: To soccer first, Shamrock Rovers are in action against Finnish side Coops tonight in the first leg of their Conference League playoff tie. Stephen Bradley's team are eyeing a third consecutive league phase appearance in the competition. Kickoff in Tala is at 8 o'clock. Troy Parrott landed in Seville today to finalise his transfer from AZ Alkmaar to Real Betis. A fee of €20 million for a five-year deal was agreed between the two sides. Betis qualified for the Champions League last season by finishing fifth in La Liga under Manuel Pellegrini. And in hockey, the Irish men's and women's sides both have the chance to progress from their pools in the Hockey World Cup today. A draw or a victory for the men's team against Spain this afternoon will see them safely reach the next pool stage. It's currently 1-1 between the two sides after the second quarter of that game. And the women's team face co-hosts Belgium at 7:30 this evening. They have to win to make sure they get automatic qualification into the last eight. That's your sport on East Coast FM.
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3: Scattered showers early this evening. It'll then become dry in most areas tonight with clear spells and a little cloud overnight at lows of 7 to 10 degrees. Right now in Kilcool, it's 16 degrees. All the latest Wicklow news is available on the East Coast FM website and app.
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East Coast FM, there's Westlife. They'll be taking over 3 Arena Dublin next month. I'm Dave Harrington. If you're on the M or N11 southbound, I'd appreciate an update on this. We're hearing of delays continuing between Junction 13 Newcastle and Junction 14 Coins Cross, just before you get to Ashford. And some texts are saying it's a breakdown, others saying it is a crash. You might let me know on that and how traffic is there. Appreciate your messages, if safe to do so, to 087 77 11 103. Pizza on the line, quite literally, thanks to 4 Star Pizza in Bray in a few minutes on our head wrecker. Now it's Green Day.

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0: 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Thanks to Four Star Pizza in Bray. Says that 60% of people in County Wicklow admit never trying what? The most recent guess was never trying a different sleeping, in inverted commas, position in the bedroom. But no. What do you think? 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That's 087 77 11 103. 60% of people in County Wicklow admit never trying what? And it's not yoga or meditation. They're very popular recent guesses too. Have a go at that and the best of luck. Do you know, I haven't played Oasis on the show in so long, so I will put that right in just a moment.
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3: Hi, I'm Jamie with your Word on Entertainment. Sandra Bullock says she began grieving her late partner before he died, as he was ill for half of their relationship. The American actress says she honoured Brian Randall's request not to talk about his ALS diagnosis. He died in 2023, but the stars told the Smartless podcast she was left isolated during the COVID pandemic. Peaky Blinders fans can now step inside the world of the Shelby family with a new immersive experience opening in London. Peaky Blinders Underworld features a recreation of the Garrison Tavern before visitors enter a world of bookies, backstreet deals and missions inspired by the hit TV series. Producer George Wood says fans are free to explore and become part of the story.
4: They're going to be met by a Peaky Blinder on the door who will be looking for any suspicious characters. So they'll be coming into the Garrison Tavern, and what's great about this is it's fantastic that we've got as the sort of hub and the start of it, the Garrison Tavern, which anyone can come into for a drink.
3: US actress Sadie Sink and musician Tom Fletcher are now among the famous faces nominated for the Stage Debut Awards. They'll compete for prizes at the ceremony alongside stars including Oscar-nominated Brendan Gleeson. Sadie's among 10 nominees for the Best West End Debut Performer, joined by her Romeo and Juliet co-star, Noah Jupe.
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1: 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If you're a professional or DIY enthusiast working with machinery, Frankie's have the parts and tools to get the job done. Frankie's just off Junction 21, Arklow South on the N11. And at frankies.ie.
0: Well, after conflicting reports of a crash and others saying a breakdown, I asked, and you certainly delivered. Thank you. This was an incident between Junction 13 Newcastle and Junction 14 Coins Cross, affecting traffic on the M and N11 southbound. And a WhatsApp voice note, an update from Jenny, initially sending this.
13: Hey Dave, yeah, Doc, I don't know whether it's a crash or a breakdown, but the road is at a standstill at 13, so an awful lot of people are actually coming off at 13 and going to Newtown Mount Kennedy to get back out to the motorway, as I am just doing that myself.
0: And then Jenny re-emerged with this.
13: Yeah, Dave, just came out, heading back now to the motorway. We could see an awful lot of fire brigades there on the road, so I reckon it is a crash.
0: And Mick, thank you to you as well for this update.
14: Dave, it looks like it's an accident on the M11 southbound, just opposite the bus stop, at just before the exit for Coins Cross. There's a van pulled into the central meridian. I can see a fire brigade and a couple of police cars.
0: Thank you, Mick. Thank you, Jenny, and everybody else who messaged. Couldn't do it without you. Past five now, latest news headlines. Here's Ruth.
15: Thanks, Dave. TikTok has turned down an invitation to appear before the Oireachtas Media Committee. The company were invited to answer questions from TDs and senators on the content of people driving illegally. Gardaí are seeking an extradition warrant for a person of interest in the investigation into the murder of Jamie Carney. The 43-year-old American citizen was found dead at her home in Killarney in County Kerry last month. And enrolment for the new Idell Quinn School in Bray is open. Parents seeking a place for their child should contact their special educational needs officer. The new facility is in St. Fergal's National School on Boghall Road. Applications are open until August 25th. That's your East Coast FM headlines. We'll have more at 6.
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0: Tonight will be mainly dry across County Wicklow. Plenty of clear spells, a little cloud at times, and the possibility of an isolated shower or two. Overnight temperatures of between 6 and 10 degrees in a light to moderate northwesterly breeze. 15 degrees right now in Knockananna.
1: The word on weather.
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1: East Coast FM, Wicklow's favourite radio station. I always get weekend vibes from that. Medusa with Hozier, Tell It to My Heart. Well, it is Thursday. Weekend's what? One more sleep. Speaking of, Calvin Harris with Jazzy to play after six. And this shot of Feel Good 80s coming up too.

0: consumables and tools for the agri, engineering, and industrial sectors. 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
1: And the update still coming in on that crash on the N11 southbound. Thank you, Tom, for the WhatsApp voice notes. Just to give you a taste of some of these. Traffic tailback, Dave. N11 southbound, Newtown exit. Due to a crash between Junction 13, Newcastle, and Junction 14, Coins Cross. Emergency services remain at the scene there. Southbound traffic is very, very slow. Further north, it remains heavy, and we're still southbound. M50, Junction 16, Cherrywood, through to Bray on the M11. It's moving okay around Bray and Greystones at the moment. M50 northbound. That stretch between Talla at Junction 11 and Junction 9, the Red Cow exit. Very slow, intermittently slow outbound on the N81 from Talla, and still very, very busy outbound on the N7 from the Red Cow exit. Slow but steady leaving Dublin City on the Rock Road and on the Stillorgan Road.
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12: It's 6 o'clock, live from the East Coast FM News Centre. Good evening, I'm Ruth Fitzsimon. TikTok has turned down an invitation to appear before the Oireachtas Media Committee. The company had been invited to answer questions from TDs and senators on the posting of videos of people driving illegally. Emily Keegan has more.
13: This invitation was sent to TikTok yesterday to answer questions on how it deals with content that glorifies illegal activity. It comes amid a growing trend of teenagers

0: its guidelines.
1: It's been emerged another car took off from Gardaí down the wrong direction of the motorway in Dublin this morning. Gardaí responded to an incident of dangerous driving on St Margaret's Road in Ballymun at around 3:30 a.m. The vehicle failed to stop and was subsequently recovered later in the morning. Niall O'Connor from thejournal.ie outlines the night's events before the vehicle was found in the Ashtown area.
2: They stole the Toyota SUV type vehicle. They drove it in the direction of Ballymun, and in Ballymun then at around about 3:30 a.m. Gardaí came in contact with that vehicle, attempted to stop it. It took off at speed and it headed in the direction of the M50 near the Navan Road. The car decided to go the wrong way to get away from the Gardaí. They had to stand down the pursuit and backed off.
1: Gardaí are seeking an extradition warrant for a person of interest in the investigation into the murder of Jamie Carney. The 43-year-old American citizen was found dead at her home in Killarney in County Kerry last month. A 28-year-old man who Gardaí want to speak to in connection with the investigation has been detained in Jordan. A summary file has been submitted to the DPP.
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1: Housing growth remains strong in Wicklow. Construction on almost 1,000 new homes has started in the first 7 months of this year. Department of Housing figures show 956 homes were commenced in the county, a fourfold increase on the 170 homes commenced during the same time period of last year. More than two-thirds are scheme homes, with 179 apartments and 94 one-off houses also included. Almost 19,000 new homes were commenced nationwide. Housing Minister James Brown says the figures show strong momentum, but the real measure will be homes completed with keys handed over. Leaving certificate students are being advised not to put too much pressure on themselves ahead of results day. Thousands across the country will log on to the State Examinations Commission portal tomorrow to find out their grades. Over 1,700 of these will be here in County Wicklow. Anna Gahan, principal at Cláiste de Vrida in Carnew, outlines what will happen.
4: The majority of students will just log on to the exam, to the candidate portal online at 9:30, from 9:30 tomorrow. Now, the SEC say it's 10 o'clock they're available, but they usually are available from 9:30, and they're with their parents at home when they're getting the results, which is a good thing. They will choose to come in then and then meet up with the friends here in school, and we'll get a few photos, and then we'll have some of their teachers will be here as well. You know, that side of it is probably a little bit more relaxed. And then if any of them want to go off with the guidance counsellor to get a bit of support or a bit of advice, then they'll do that.
1: Wicklow commuters may be late home this evening. DART and train services are still recovering from an earlier signalling issue. DART services are now up to 30 minutes behind schedule. Belfast and Sligo services are up to 60 minutes late, with northern commuter trains facing delays of about 50 minutes. And Irish Rail is reintroducing the T-trolley to some services between Dublin and Galway. It's starting in the coming days on some trips for staff training. The pilot project will continue for 6 months without public service funding to assess the viability of the service. Fine Gael Transport spokesperson Senator Mark Duffy believes it will be a popular option for passengers on those trains.
5: Well, the demand that we get through the Joint Oireachtas Committee for Transport, what we hear every day is that there's not enough capacity on trains. So we know the trains are full, that they're very busy. So I'd have a lot of confidence that this will be financially viable.
1: Enrolment for the new Idell Quinn School in Bray is open. Parents seeking a place for their child should contact their special educational needs officer. The new facility is in the St Fergal's National School on Boghall Road. Applications are open until August 25th. Offers won't be issued until September 15th. Aisling Kennedy of Wicklow's AAA Alliance has told Declan here on the morning show earlier today there is no luxury of choice, with very tight numbers for special primary education.
6: Most people that I spoke to are people who actually have no place at the moment. The numbers, the total of 36, that's broken up into age groups. So for the 12 to 15 age category, there's literally six places. And for 15 to 17 as well, there's six places. And a lot of children are aging out of the primary education now and looking to go to secondary school, and there's no suitable places. You know, that should be quite a lot of people looking for those places as well.
1: Almost a fifth of Wicklow farmers say they've experienced sheep worrying in the past 12 months. A new study plans to use farmer insight and input to map the full scope of the problem. Sheep worrying is defined as any time a dog barks at, chases, bites or otherwise injures or kills a sheep. Wicklow farmers have watched this unfold on their land for years. Dr. Loxley Massam of the UCD School of Veterinary Medicine says it's a widespread county problem.
7: We have spoken to between 280 and 290. I just looked at the
0: numbers of sheep farmers at market, agricultural fairs, and in co-ops here in County Wicklow. Between 15 and 20% of them have

0: experienced sheep worrying in the last 12 months. Added to that, between 80 and 90% have experienced sheep worrying throughout their lifetime as sheep farmers.
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2: Young musicians from around the world are learning each other's traditional music in County Wicklow without using sheet music. Ethno Ireland is taking place in Roundwood for a second year. Participants bring a selected piece of music from their own tradition to teach the rest of the group by ear. Artistic mentor Dara Quinn says their job is to help turn that exchange into a performance.
3: The way it works is everyone brings a tune from their own musical tradition and shares it with the group. And one of the mentors' roles is to kind of just facilitate that exchange, to make sure everyone is picking up the music, it's all done by ear as well. So, and then another role that we do is kind of then to work on the arrangements to kind of transform the raw music into a kind of, you know, a concert, I suppose, because at the end of the week we'll be on stage playing this music. So,
2: Window on Wicklow is funded by the News Reporting Scheme.
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2: A majority of adults are interested in the new state savings scheme. Research from the Banking and Payments Federation suggests it's as high as 79%. Almost half of adults are aware of the scheme, but that figure drops to 25% of younger adults aged 18 to 34. Details are expected to be announced in the budget. It's likely to include a single flat rate tax on any savings invested. Around 170 billion euro is currently being held on deposit. The number of people in employment increased by more than 21,000 in the second quarter of the year compared to the same time last year. More than 2.8 million are now employed, according to CSO figures. A fifth of those are working part-time. The largest increase in employment by sector was in education, which went up by 6%. On the currency markets this evening, your euro will get you 86 pence sterling, one US dollar and 16 cents, or 185 Japanese yen. Shares in AIB are trading at 10 euro and 85 cents.
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2: There's soccer action tonight with the Shamrock Rovers against Finnish side Coops in the first leg of their Conference League playoff tie. Stephen Bradley's team are eyeing a third consecutive league phase appearance in the competition. Kickoff in Tala is at 8 o'clock. Troy Parrott landed in Seville today to finalise his transfer from AZ Alkmaar to Real Betis. A fee of 20 million euro for a five-year deal was agreed between the two sides. Betis qualified for the Champions League last season by finishing fifth in La Liga under Manuel Pellegrini. Both the Irish men's and women's sides are in action in the Hockey World Cup today. A disappointing afternoon for the men's team as they lost 3-1 against Spain. A draw or a victory would have been enough to see them progress in the competition, but this loss means that they cannot make the second round. The women's team face co-hosts Belgium later on at 7:30. They must win to ensure qualification to the last eight. Finally, to tennis, winners of this year's US Open will take home the biggest prize in Grand Slam tennis history. Just over 3 million euro will be awarded to the singles champions from an overall prize fund of nearly 93 million euro. The main draw gets underway next Sunday at Flushing Meadows in New York. That's your sport on East Coast FM.
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2: Scattered showers will linger for some time this evening. It'll then become dry in most areas tonight with a mix of clear spells and a little bit of cloud. Overnight lows of 7 to 10 degrees. Right now in Baltinglass, it's 15 degrees. All the latest Wicklow news is available on the East Coast FM website and app.
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7: 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Plus, we meet John Creedon, David Baldacci, Loa, the Waterboys and Alistair Gill and report on the crisis in Cuba. 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
1: 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If you're a professional or DIY enthusiast working with machinery, Frankie's have the parts and tools to get the job done. Frankie's, just off Junction 21, are Wicklow South on the N11 and at frankies.ie.
0: Appreciate the continuing updates following that earlier crash on the M11 southbound between Junction 13 Newcastle and Junction 14 Coins Cross. If you're on the M or N11 southbound, bear this in mind. Martin, good to hear from you. Sent this WhatsApp voice note just a few minutes ago.
10: Hi, Dave. Just a quick update on that crash on N11. It's at a complete standstill at the moment. Everyone's turned off their ignitions in their cars and everything. We're all just sitting here from the Newtown Mount Kennedy exit all the way up. It's just at a complete standstill. Hopefully, everyone is okay. But just thought I'd give you an update on it.
0: Always appreciated. Thank you, Martin. Rachel messaged as well. She was a couple of cars back from the incident and a car has been removed by tow truck. And another message just in the past couple of seconds. Update on that crash for you, Dave. The road has finally reopened, slowly moving. So just bear that in mind. Now let's go further north. But still southbound, Junction 16, Cherrywood on the M50 as far as Bray on the M11. Traffic remains quite heavy. Intermittently busy outbound on the Rock Road and on the Stillorgan Road. Moving much better outbound from Talla on the N81 now. Earlier delays outbound from the Red Cow exit on the M50 northbound along the N7. Easing too. And a texter, it's Eilish, says, Dave, debris on the road, M11, N11 northbound between Junction 17, Rathnew, and Junction 16, Wicklow North. Please advise caution in the area. All of those messages, very much appreciated. And if you have spotted something and it's safe to do so, you can do the same. 087 77 11 103.
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0: 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Time to get the latest news headlines now. Here's Ruth.
1: Thanks, Dave. TikTok has turned down an invitation to appear before the Oireachtas Media Committee. The company had been invited to answer questions from TDs and senators on the content being posted of people driving illegally. More than 1,700 Wicklow students will pick up or log on to get their Leaving Cert results tomorrow. Overall, the number taking Leaving Cert nationally this year reached 146,000 for the first time, a 9% increase on the previous year. Hopefully this evening they can all breathe a sigh of relief. Just one more sleep. And finally, a study has found that Fungi, remember Fungi, was a very unique dolphin indeed.
0: Down in Kerry, wasn't he?
1: Yes, Dingle.
0: Dingle.
1: Scientists at Atlantic Technology University in Galway looked at DNA samples from different dolphins to learn about the species. And then, get this, DNA from Fungi was collected from a wetsuit that had been worn by Dennis O'Regan when he was swimming with the Dingle-based dolphin.
0: Clever.
1: Yes, bit fishy, but anyway. It seems... You can DNA everything these days. It seems he had ties to both the Shannon Estuary bottlenose dolphins and a much larger offshore population. Nonetheless, he decided to do his own thing, was known worldwide for living in Dingle Harbour from 1983 until he said goodbye in October 2020.
0: But you could tell that linked the Shannon Estuary with his accent. It was a cross between
1: kind of Limerick
0: and Kerry.
1: A very musical lilt.
0: Well, let's say I think his surname could have been Healy Ray.

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0: Because Miley Cyrus Flowers is one of three songs that can win you a ton of amazing prizes, magic experiences, unforgettable surprises, and more on our sizzling summer giveaway. First of all, to the prizes. Little taster. Big long list of them. Have a look. Treat yourself. Salivate over the lot on eastcoast.fm. The prize list includes, thanks to Druids Glen Hotel and Golf Resort, a Das Bay Spa Delight package for two with a ground pillow spray. This includes two 50-minute treatments, full health club access, relaxation room access, and a delicious lunch. Fab prize. What about this? 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And there's more, and there's more, and there's more. Three songs to listen for if you want to win the lot. And we promise to play the three of them at some point by tomorrow week. It's the 28th, isn't it? Friday the 28th, it's going to happen. Could be this evening, could be tomorrow. Song number one, Toto Africa. Second song, Miley Cyrus, Flowers. I can buy myself flowers. And song number three is Vogue from Madonna. And when we play them in full and in that order, Toto, Miley Cyrus and Madonna, text or WhatsApp the word WIN with your name, 087-77-11-103. That's 087-77-11-103. And you could win every single stunning prize on East Coast FM's sizzling summer giveaway. And it's going to happen in the next week. We guarantee it.
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0: Mainly dry tonight for County Wicklow. Clear spells, some cloud cover too. Isolated showers possible. And overnight temperatures of between 6 and 10 degrees and a light to moderate north of westerly breeze.
1: The word on weather.
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0: 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Of course, we're particularly proud of Florence Road because they're from County Wicklow, from up the road in Bray. Hanging out to dry. After seven, Feel Good, See Ya. And Miles Smith with Niall Horan on the way too.
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8: It's 7 o'clock. I'm Lindsay Dolan. Good evening. TikTok has declined an invitation to send representatives to a meeting of the Oireachtas Media Committee. The company had been asked to appear before TDs and senators to answer questions on how it manages the sharing of content that glorifies illegal activity, including driving the wrong way on motorways. The platform said it doesn't believe it can appear while investigations continue into the fatal M9 collision at the weekend and has offered to meet privately instead. Chair of the committee, Labour's Alan Kelly, doesn't believe the reasons given are valid.
9: My committee would do our business in the main in public. In relation to this issue, I certainly believe it has to be done in public. What we will be doing now is we will be writing back to TikTok, asking them to reconsider their position immediately. And we will be also in touch with Commissioner Mann ask them, have they any issue? And also, do you know what? So they can have a bit of company. We'll also invite other platforms to come as well.
8: Meanwhile, Aine Thu said it's incredible young thugs are able to commit crimes, leave a trail of the evidence online and get away with it. Aine Thu leader Pada Tobin said the Gardaí need their own strategic plan.
10: It's very hard to understand why there isn't a strategic organisational objective by the Gardaí to use the evidence that's available on social media in relation to this. It is quite incredible that these individuals are carrying out crimes and they're leaving a trail of evidence, publishing social media posts in relation to these actions.
8: The contracting building of the new National Children's Hospital says over 80% of its rooms are completed and signed off. BAMS Ireland's latest figures show more than 4,600 rooms are ready and a further 690 are awaiting approval. The completion figure has jumped by 340 since the end of last month. Political editor at the Journal, Christina Finn, said there's still a lot of work to do on the

0: full time.
1: Get your team around you. I call it the team. So it's your family members. It's your guidance counselor. And look at it in a professional way. What's the best next step for me? Is it the CEO offer I've been offered? Is it a PLC? Is it a gap year? Is it to study abroad? Is it to look at available places? Is it to do an apprenticeship? There's loads and loads of opportunities. Sit down with those who really care about you.
0: Irish Rail is temporarily reintroducing the tea trolley to some services between Dublin and Galway. Catering will be provided by Sambles.ie as part of a pilot project. It'll begin in the coming days on certain trips for staff training purposes. The pilot itself will continue for 6 months without public service funding to access the viability of the service. Fine Gael Transport spokesperson Senator Mark Duffy says it'll be a popular option for passengers on those trains.
2: Well, the demand that we get through the Joint Oireachtas Committee for Transport, what we hear every day is that there's not enough capacity on trains. So we know the trains are full, that they're very busy. So I'd have a lot of confidence that this will be financially viable.
0: And Waterford has a new billionaire resident. Mark Zuckerberg, the founder of Facebook and CEO of Meta, has bought Strancally Castle in West Waterford. It's understood the 440-acre estate on the banks of the River Blackwater was sold for between 20 and 30 million euro. Willie Freyer, curator of Waterford County Museum, outlines some of the estate's history.
3: There's actually a much older castle on that estate, old Strancally Castle, built by the Fitzgerald family in medieval times, which was notorious for its murder hole. One of the local traditions was in one of the bedrooms, the bed would flip over and you were catapulted into the river if you were considered an undesirable guest.
0: It's 4 minutes past seven.
4: And in sport, kickoff is just under an hour away at Tallaght Stadium, where Shamrock Rovers will face Coops in the first leg of the UEFA Conference League playoff round. Stephen Bradley's side have struggled in recent weeks as they suffered eliminations in the Champions League, the Europa League and the FAI Cup. The Hoops do come into this tie as SSE Airtricity Premier Division leaders and are going in search of a third successive appearance in the league phase of the competition. The action is set to get underway at 8 o'clock. Troy Parrott is on the cusp of joining La Liga side Real Betis. The Republic of Ireland striker landed in Seville earlier today as he finalises his move from AZ Alkmaar. Since joining in 2024, Parrott has scored 51 goals in 97 appearances for the Dutch club, and he was part of the side that won last season's Dutch Cup. The ex-Tottenham forward will link up with former Manchester City and Real Madrid manager Manuel Pellegrini, with Betis preparing for this year's Champions League after they finished in fifth in La Liga last season. The Ireland men's team have failed to progress to the quarterfinals of the Hockey World Cup. Mark Tumilty's side needed a draw in their final pool game against Spain this evening to book their spot in the last eight, but they conceded two goals in the final quarter in a 3-1 loss. Ireland will now take part in the classification rounds, where they will take on Malaysia and France for rankings. The women's team must overcome co-host Belgium tonight if they are to advance to the quarterfinals. That game is scheduled to begin at 7:30. Rory McIlroy is in the early stages of his opening round at the BMW Championship. The Masters champion is playing alongside American Xander Schauffele in St. Louis. McIlroy is even par after one hole. Leona Maguire sits on even par after 11 holes of her opening round at the Canadian Women's Open. China's Rin Yuoying leads on 8 under par. Lauren Walsh tees off just before 9:30. That's your news and sport. I'm Robbie Dowling. It's 7:06.
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8: Scattered showers this evening, becoming dry in most areas tonight with clear spells and a little cloud. Overnight lows of 7 to 10 degrees. And that's the word on weather on East Coast FM.
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And Club Classics on East Coast FM tomorrow evening from 7 and Saturday evening from 6. 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I'll get Beyonce on after Two Door Cinema Club. 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

0: East Coast FM, Wicklow's favourite radio station and the home of the morning show with Declan Meehan. He's here tomorrow just after 10. Of course, if it's happening in County Wicklow, you'll hear about it on the morning show. Tomorrow being Friday, that means just after 11 on the 11:05 panel discussion, Declan and his guests will be discussing the news of the week, events and more in his panel tomorrow. Patricia Rowe, Secretary of the Guidance Council of Ireland, of course, state exam results out tomorrow. Andrew Doyle, former Minister of State at the Department of Agriculture, Food and the Marine. And Dawn Lean, partner in Advansia, helping to retain female employees and advance them. That's the morning show on East Coast FM, tomorrow from 10. With Declan Meehan.
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1: Mainly dry tonight. Clear spells mixed with some cloudy periods. Chance of an isolated shower or two as the night progresses. Overnight temperatures across County Wicklow between 6 and 10 degrees in a light to moderate northwesterly breeze.
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3: Hi, I'm Jamie with your word on entertainment. Sandra Bullock says she began grieving her late partner before he died, as he was ill for half of their relationship. The American actress says she honoured Brian Randall's request not to talk about his ALS diagnosis. He died in 2023, but the stars told the Smartless podcast she was left isolated during the COVID pandemic. Peaky Blinders fans can now step inside the world of the Shelby family with a new immersive experience opening in London. Peaky Blinders Underworld features a recreation of the Garrison Tavern before visitors enter a world of bookies, backstreet deals and missions inspired by the hit TV series. Producer George Wood says fans are free to explore and become part of the story.
4: They're going to be met by a Peaky Blinder on the door who'll be looking for any suspicious characters. So they'll be coming into the Garrison Tavern, and what's great about this is it's fantastic that we've got, as the sort of hub and the start of it, the Garrison Tavern, which anyone can come into for a drink.
3: US actress Sadie Sink and musician Tom Fletcher are now among the famous faces nominated for the Stage Debut Awards. They'll compete for prizes at the ceremony alongside stars including Oscar-nominated Brendan Gleeson. Sadie's among 10 nominees for the Best West End Debut Performer, joined by her Romeo and Juliet co-star, Noah Jupe.
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0: 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If you enjoyed that, well, hang around for Love Songs on the Coast next tonight with Ryan O'Neill. He's got Brian Adams and Spandau Ballet in just a few minutes, helping you to chill out and relax.
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9: It's 8 o'clock. I'm Lindsay Dolan. TikTok has declined an invitation to send representatives to a meeting of the Oireachtas Media Committee. The company had been asked to appear before TDs and senators to answer questions on how it manages the sharing of content that glorifies illegal activity, including driving the wrong way on motorways. The platform said it doesn't believe it can appear while investigations continue into the fatal M9 collision at the weekend and has offered to meet privately instead. Chair of the committee, Labour's Alan Kelly, doesn't believe the reasons given are valid.
10: My committee would do our business in the main in public. In relation to this issue, I certainly believe it has to be done in public. What we will be doing now is we will be writing back to TikTok, asking them to reconsider their position immediately. And we will be also in touch with Commissioner Mann ask them, have they any issue? And also, you know what, so they can have a bit of company, we'll also invite other platforms to come as well.
9: Meanwhile, Aintu said it's incredible young thugs are able to commit crimes, leaving a trail of evidence online and get away with it. Aintu leader Pádraig Tobin said the Gardaí need their own strategic plan.
11: It's very hard to understand why there isn't a strategic organisational objective by the Gardaí to use the evidence that's available on social media in relation to this. It is quite incredible that these individuals are carrying out crimes and they're leaving a trail of evidence, publishing social media posts in relation to these actions.
9: The contractor building the new National Children's Hospital says over 80% of its rooms are completed and signed off. BAM Ireland's latest figures show more than 4,600 rooms are ready and a further 690 are awaiting approval. The completion figure has jumped by 340 since the end of last month. Political editor at the Journal, Christina Finn, said there's still work to do on the rooms listed as ready.
12: Even though these rooms are completed, there's kind of a commissioning time for when actually equipment needs to go in. So that could take months alone in terms of getting the hospital fit for purpose. There has been talk about perhaps a winter timeline here.
9: The mayor of Kyiv has described Russian attacks on the city as genocide. Vitaly Klitschko says Moscow is intentionally targeting critical infrastructure, leaving Ukrainians without electricity, heating and water. At least 16 people were killed and dozens wounded in a huge overnight attack on the Ukrainian capital. A large section of the original 1978 Pride flag will be on display in Cork for the next 4 months. It's the first

0: connection with these flags that's very emotional and very personal. Flags are very emotional things. People march into war under flags. They die under flags. I could go out here, take my shirt off and burn it, and nobody would pay attention. But if I burned an Irish flag, the press would show up and the police would show up.
1: Leaving Cert students are being advised not to put too much pressure on themselves ahead of results day. Thousands of students nationwide will log on to the State Examinations Commission portal from 10 a.m. tomorrow to receive their final grades. Less than a week later, CAO will issue round one offers to those who've applied. Guidance counsellor Donica O'Mahony has this advice to students amid what can be a stressful time.
2: Get your team around you. I call it the team. So it's your family members. It's your guidance counsellor. And look at it in a professional way. What's the best next step for me? Is it the CAO offer I've been offered? Is it a PLC? Is it a gap year? Is it to study abroad? Is it to look at available places? Is it to do an apprenticeship? There's loads and loads of opportunities. Sit down with those who really care about you.
1: It's 4 minutes past eight.
3: And in sport, Shamrock Rovers are in action against Finnish side Coops tonight in the first leg of their Conference League playoff tie. Stephen Bradley's team are eyeing a third consecutive league phase appearance in the competition, and that game has just kicked off in Tala in the last few minutes. Fixture details have been confirmed for the men's FAI Cup quarterfinals. On Friday, September 4th, Drogheda United welcome Galway United and Waterford host Sligo Rovers. Both matches kick off at 7:45. On Saturday, September 5th, the Bohemians travel to St Patrick's Athletic for a 4 p.m. kickoff. And finally, on Sunday, September 6th, Derry City are at home against Dundalk at 4 p.m. It was a disappointing afternoon for the Irish men's hockey team as they lost 3-1 against Spain. A draw or victory would have been enough to see them progress in the competition, but this loss means that they cannot make the second round. While the women's team have just gotten underway against World Cup co-host Belgium, they must win to ensure qualification to the final eight. In golf, the first round of the BMW Championship began today in Missouri. Rory McIlroy teed off at 20 past 6 and is currently 1 under par through 6 holes. It's also day one of the Canadian Women's Open on the LPGA Tour. Leona Maguire is currently 2 over through 16 holes, while Lauren Walsh will tee off just before 9:30 this evening. Winners of this year's US Open will take home the biggest prize money in Grand Slam tennis history. Just over 3 million euro will be awarded to the singles champions from an overall prize fund of nearly 93 million euro. The main draw gets underway next Sunday in New York. And defending champion Carlos Alcaraz has confirmed that he will make his return from injury at the US Open. The world number two has missed the last two Grand Slams, Roland Garros and Wimbledon, with a wrist injury. Alcaraz has lost the top ranking to Jannik Sinner, who he beat in last year's final at Flushing Meadows in New York. That's your news and sport. I'm Eve Conway. It's 6 minutes past 8 o'clock.
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6: Scattered showers this evening, becoming dry in most areas tonight with clear spells and a little cloud. Overnight lows of 7 to 10 degrees. And that's the word on weather on East Coast FM.
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Bryan Adams, what a great song that is. Probably one of his lesser known songs, that is Please Forgive Me on East Coast FM. Love Songs on the Coast, in for Thursday night. How are you? It's Ryan O'Neill with you. Got some UB40 on the way right after Lionel Richie. 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

0: Jason Mraz, that is I Won't Give Up on East Coast FM and Love Songs on the Coast Thursday night with Ryan O'Neill. And if you want to get in touch, if there's a particular song you'd like us to play on Love Songs on the Coast, you're more than welcome to send us a text, of course, 087 77 11 103. On the way, in just a minute, got some Take That for you, Rule the World.
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0: Wicklow's favourite radio station, East Coast FM, with Frankie Valli, the legend that is My Eyes Adored You. And I don't think he's been well over the past couple of weeks, because he's still been touring up to really recently. I saw him a couple of years ago, and yeah, you can't argue with his performance skills. He is a great performer, and had many, many big songs just like that one. We've got news at 9 on the way for you next, and another hour of great love songs still to come.
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0: It's 9 o'clock. I'm Lindsay Dolan. It's reported tonight one of the teens killed in the crash on the M9 last weekend was in the care of Tusla. It's also reported two others among the five teenagers killed were known to it too. It comes as TikTok has declined an invitation to send representatives to a meeting of the Oireachtas Media Committee. The company had been asked to appear before TDs and senators to answer questions on how it manages the sharing of content that glorifies illegal activity, including driving the wrong way on motorways. Chair of the committee, Labour's Alan Kelly, doesn't believe the reasons are valid.
1: My committee would do our business in the main in public. In relation to this issue, I certainly believe it has to be done in public. What we will be doing now is we will be writing back to TikTok, asking them to reconsider their position immediately. And we will be also in touch with Commissioner Mann ask them, have they any issue? And also, do you know what? So they can have a bit of company. We'll also invite other platforms to come as well.
0: Another car was reported to have fled from Gardaí down the wrong way off the M50 in Dublin overnight. Patrol cars responded to an incident involving dangerous driving on St. Margaret's Road in Ballymunnett around 3:30 this morning. The Jeep then failed to stop for Gardaí, went down the M50 and was later reported abandoned in the Ashtown area. No arrests have been made. Niall O'Connor from The Journal said Gardaí should be allowed to use forceful tactics to stop a car before it reaches a motorway.
2: The problem is that the only solution here is to develop a pursuit policy which enables Gardaí to intervene before it gets to the motorway. That's the scenario. Say, for instance, here, like, this car was on the go in a residential area in Ballymun, and that's where the guard saw it first. But they don't have the particular tactics that maybe other jurisdictions would have.
0: An earthquake with a magnitude of 6.7 has struck Peru. The tremor was reported in the southern Andes Mountains at 1 o'clock this afternoon, local time. The US Geological Survey said there's no immediate reports of damage. A man in his 40s has been charged after two robberies in Bray in County Wicklow. A person burst into a business premises on Kilbride Lane, wielding a weapon shortly after 3 this afternoon. He also entered a second store on Herbert Road, brandishing a weapon and threatening staff in both locations before allegedly taking a number of items. A man was arrested after a follow-up search of the area and is due to appear before a sitting of Bray District Court tomorrow morning. A large section of the original 1978 Pride flag will be on display in Cork for the next 4 months. It's the first time the original rainbow flag, made by activist Gilbert Barker, has been exhibited outside the United States. Charles Beale from the Gilbert Barker Foundation said flags are very powerful symbols.
3: They come up to the case in San Francisco where it is and they just want to touch the case. People have a connection with these flags that's very emotional and very personal. Flags are very emotional things. People march into war under flags. They die under flags. I could go out here, take

0: and they've said that the pilot will be for Galway, and there will be a review and a decision made then on the rest of the line. So I'll be campaigning and advocating, like I have been through the Oireachtas, to make sure that all lines are included with catering after the 6-month trial.
1: And that's your news approaching 9:04.
2: And in sport, Shamrock Rovers are in action against Finnish side Coops tonight in the first leg of their Conference League playoff tie. Rovers are the last League of Ireland side standing in Europe. At half-time, it's nil-all between the two teams. Fixture details have been confirmed for the men's FAI Cup quarter-finals. On Friday, September 4th, Drogheda United welcome Galway United and Waterford host Sligo Rovers. Both matches kick off at 7:45. On Saturday, September 5th, Bohemians travel to St Patrick's Athletic for a 4 p.m. kick-off. And finally, on Sunday, September 6th, Derry City are at home against Dundalk at 4 p.m. It was a disappointing afternoon for the Irish men's hockey team in the World Cup as they lost 3-1 against Spain. A victory or draw would have been enough to see them progress in the competition, but this loss means they cannot make the second round. While the women's team faced World Cup co-hosts Belgium, and at the start of the third quarter, they're 1-0 up. They must win to ensure qualification to the last eight. In golf, the first round of the BMW Championship began today. Rory McIlroy teed off at 6:20 and is currently 2 under par through 11 holes. It was also day one of the Canadian Women's Open on the LPGA Tour. Leona Maguire finished on 3 over par, while Lauren Walsh will tee off just before 9:30 this evening. Winners of this year's US Open will take home the biggest prize in Grand Slam tennis history. Just over €3 million will be awarded to the singles champion from an overall prize fund of nearly €93 million. The main draw gets underway next Sunday in New York. And finally, defending champion Carlos Alcaraz has confirmed he will make his return from injury at the US Open. The world number two has missed the last two Grand Slams, Wimbledon and Roland Garros, with a wrist injury. Alcaraz has lost the top ranking to Jannik Sinner, who he beat in last year's men's final at Flushing Meadows in New York. That's your news and sport. I'm Eve Conway, and it's 9:06.
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5: Scattered showers this evening, becoming dry in most areas tonight with clear spells and a little cloud. Overnight lows of 7 to 10 degrees. And that's the word on weather on East Coast FM.
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That is Everybody's Talking on East Coast FM. It is Low Songs on the Coast with you for Thursday night. I'm Ryan O'Neill. Got a request for Will to Power. Got to play Baby I Love Your Way very soon. Randy Crawford coming up as well. Right after you two. This is With or Without You on Low Songs on the Coast from East Coast FM.

0: 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This is East Coast FM, Will to Power. And Baby, I Love Your Way, one of those great power ballads. And it was covered in the 90s. I remember kind of a reggae version. The band were called Big Mountain, a one-hit wonder. I think it was around about 1995. On the way, in just a few minutes, got to continue with Love Songs on the Coast. Another legend, George Michael, Careless Whispers on the way.
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0: Wicklow's favourite radio station, East Coast FM, Harold Melvin. If you don't know me by now on Love Songs on the Coast. 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And as always, you can get in touch to get your favourite song played as well. 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We've got more great love songs coming up right after news at 10. That's on the way next.
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2: My jaw dropped because obviously we've had weeks and weeks and weeks of drought. And we've had weeks and weeks and weeks of warnings. And we've had plenty of fires. And there's been fires in Wicklow, and fires in Tipperary, and fires in Dublin. And someone decided, well, A, we're going to dump, which is just horrible. And B, we're going to set fire to it. It just struck me as this is, you know, madness, really.
3: 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It is unbelievable and it's a step too far.
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12: It's 10 o'clock. I'm Lindsay Dolan. Tesla have confirmed one of the teens killed in the crash on the M9 last weekend was in its care. It says two others among the five teenagers killed were known to the agency. It's been in contact with their families and is liaising with Gardaí. It comes as TikTok has declined an invitation to send representatives to the meeting of the Oireachtas Media Committee. Chair of the committee, Labour's Alan Kelly, doesn't believe the reasons given are valid.
13: My committee would do our business in the main in public. In relation to this issue, I certainly believe it has to be done in public. What we will be doing now is we will be writing back to TikTok, asking them to reconsider their position immediately. And we will be also in touch with Commissioner Mann to ask them, have they any issue? And also, do you know what? So they can have a bit of company. We'll also invite other platforms to come as well.
12: Meanwhile, another car was reported to have fled from Gardaí down the wrong way of the M50 in Dublin overnight. Patrol cars responded to an incident of dangerous driving on St Margaret's Road in Ballymun at around 3:30 a.m. The jeep then failed to stop for Gardaí, went down the M50 and was later reported abandoned in the Ashtown area. No arrests have been made. Niall O'Connor from the journal.ie said Gardaí should be allowed to use forceful tactics to stop a car before it reaches the motorway.
14: The problem is that the only solution here is to develop a pursuit policy which enables Gardaí to intervene before it gets to the motorway. That's the scenario. Say, for instance, here, like this car was on the go in a residential area in Ballymun, and that's where the guard saw it first. But they don't have the particular tactics that maybe other jurisdictions would have.
12: A man in his 40s has been charged after two robberies in Bray in County Wicklow. A person burst into a business premises on Kilbride Lane, wielding a weapon shortly after three this afternoon. He also entered a second store on Herbert Road, brandishing a weapon and threatening staff in both locations before allegedly taking a number of items. The man was arrested after a follow-up search of the area and is due to appear before a special sitting of Bray District Court tomorrow morning. Nations including the UK, France and Canada have criticised Israel's plans to open up tenders for the construction of 1,200 homes in the West Bank. They've called the decision unacceptable and are urging Tel Aviv to retract the plans immediately. Sky's Middle East correspondent Adam Parsons says it's different to previous proposals,
10: which start to divide the West Bank, to divide East Jerusalem, occupied territory, from the rest of the West Bank, and also to start to divide the north and south sides of the West Bank. Remember, this is all occupied Palestinian territory.
12: Over 80% of the rooms at the new National Children's Hospital are complete, according to its contractor. BAM Ireland says a further 690 are effectively finished and awaiting sign-off from the design team. The project has been affected by regular delays and cost overruns since it began. Political editor at the Journal, Christina Finn, said there's speculation over a wintertime opening, which has been criticised.
15: Because when you think of the logistics of actually moving, you know, very sick children from all the different children's hospitals around Dublin, you know, Crumlin, Tala, Temple Street. It's going to be such an operation in terms of ambulances, shutting down the city, moving children into the brand new facility. And there's questions whether a winter environment, be that, you know, at the end of this year or early into next year, if that's really the appropriate time.
12: Irish Rail is introducing a T-trolley to some services between Dublin and Galway as a pilot project. The service isn't receiving public service funding at this time. It'll be provided by the Kildare-based company Sambos.ie. And that's your

0: who are also interested in the striker. Shamrock Rovers conceded a late equaliser against the Finnish side Coops in the first leg of their Conference League playoff tie. At full time, it was 1-1 between the two sides. Rovers will travel to Finland next week, needing a win to keep their European hopes alive. Fixture details have been confirmed for the men's FAI Cup quarterfinals. On Friday, September the 4th, Drogheda United welcome Galway United and Waterford host Sligo Rovers. Both matches kick off at 7:45. On Saturday, the 5th of September, Bohemians travel to St. Patrick's Athletic for a 4 p.m. kickoff. And finally, on Sunday, the 6th of September, Derry City are at home against Dundalk at 4 p.m. In hockey, it was a disappointing day for Ireland's men and women's hockey teams at the World Cup. The men's team lost 3-1 against Spain, and this loss means they can't make the second round, while the women's team needed a win against Belgium. They'd been leading for most of the match, but Belgium pulled two goals back to win 2-1 late on. This result means the women also cannot progress to the next round. In tennis, winners of this year's US Open will take home the biggest prize in Grand Slam tennis history. Just over €3 million will be awarded to the singles champions from an overall prize fund of nearly €93 million. The main draw gets underway next Sunday in New York. And defending champion Carlos Alcaraz has confirmed he'll make his return from injury at the US Open. The world number two has missed the last two Grand Slams with a wrist injury. Alcaraz has lost the top ranking to Jannik Sinner, who he beat in last year's men's final. And that's your news and sport. It's 6 minutes past 10.
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3: Scattered showers this evening, becoming dry in most areas tonight with clear spells and a little cloud. Overnight lows of 7 to 10 degrees. And that's the word on weather on East Coast FM.
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1: Do you ever go to a restaurant and ask for, like, well, I don't know, do you have a particular sauce or something? And they're like, no, don't have it. So this guy in Spain asked for mayonnaise in a sandwich. So no mayonnaise. Ketchup, no ketchup. So he left in an absolute rage, visited a nearby gas station, came back, asked again if the waiters had any mayonnaise. And when they said no, when he sprayed the whole place with fuel and set it on fire. Caused 10 grand's worth of damage.
2: That must have been Helma.
3: 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I got a giggle out of her. Robin and Laura in the morning.
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0: It's 11 o'clock. I'm Lindsay Dolan. Tesla have confirmed one of the teens killed in the crash on the M9 last weekend was in its care. It says two others among the five teenagers killed were known to the agency. It's been in contact with their families and is liaising with Gardaí. It comes as TikTok has declined an invitation to send representatives to a meeting at the Oireachtas Media Committee. Chair of the committee, Labour's Alan Kelly, doesn't believe the reasons given are valid.
1: My committee would do our business in the main in public. In relation to this issue, I certainly believe it has to be done in public. What we will be doing now is we will be writing back to TikTok, asking them to reconsider their position immediately. And we will be also in touch with Commissioner Mann to ask them, have they any issue? And also, do you know what? So they can have a bit of company. We'll also invite other platforms to come as well.
0: The Enterprise Minister said he'd support the introduction of a standalone offence for driving the wrong way down a motorway. New legislation has been considered by the Justice Minister following the deaths of the five teenagers in the crash on the M9 in Kildare over the weekend. Fianna Fáil MEP Billy Kelleher, meanwhile, has said driving in the wrong direction should be classified as attempted murder. Minister for Enterprise Peter Burke said the issue has to be taken seriously.
2: This is a real heinous crime and it should be called out as that. Secondly, I think Gardaí need to be supported in the training that they require, pursuit training, but also need to be supported in terms of key decision making at that particular juncture, because we've seen Gardaí having to go through the course to vindicate their name facing charges because they made live decisions to protect their communities.
0: A man in his 30s has died following a collision involving a car and a motorbike in County Cork this afternoon. Gardaí are appealing for witnesses to the collision that occurred on the N71 at Caha Pass at approximately 5 to 3. The motorcyclist was pronounced dead at the scene. His body has been removed to the mortuary at Cork University Hospital, where a post-mortem examination will take place. Gardaí are appealing to anyone who may have witnessed the collision to come forward. Over 80% of the rooms at the new National Children's Hospital are complete, according to its contractor. BAM Ireland said a further 690 are effectively finished and awaiting sign-off from the design team. The project has been affected by regular delays and cost overruns since it began. Political editor at the Journal, Christina Finn, said there's speculation over a wintertime opening, which has been criticised.
3: Because when you think of the logistics of actually moving, you know, very sick children from all the different children's hospitals around Dublin, you know, Crumlin, Tala, Temple Street. It's going to be such an operation in terms of ambulances, shutting down the city, moving children into the brand new facility. And there's questions whether a winter environment, be that, you know, at the end of this year or early into next year, if that's really the appropriate time.
0: Pakistan's former Prime Minister Imran Khan is reported to have left prison to go to hospital. Local media outlets said the country's Supreme Court has allowed him to have medical treatment. The 73-year-old has been in custody on corruption charges, which he claims are politically motivated, since August 2023. A large section of an original Pride flag will be displayed in Cork as part of a new LGBTI plus exhibition. The flag, which was once around 30 feet tall and 60 feet wide, was made in 1978 by artist and activist Gilbert Baker and will be at the Cork Public Museum for 4 months. It's the first time the flag has ever been loaned and exhibited outside the US. Roberto Ondaneo is from Gilbert Baker's Historical Society.
4: This is so important that we are able to share this flag with the people of Cork and Ireland and the world, really, who will come to visit this incredible artifact, you know, particularly at a time when the most historically marginalized people are being attacked. This is a symbol of hope and resilience and a symbol of global solidarity.
0: It's 4 minutes past 11.
5: And in sport, Real Betis have officially confirmed the signing of Irish international Troy Parrott. Parrott arrived in Seville today to finalise his 5-year deal.

0: Bohemians travel to St. Patrick's Athletic for a 4pm kickoff. And finally, on Sunday, September 6th, Derry City are at home against Dundalk at 4pm. It was a disappointing day for Ireland's men's and women's hockey teams at the World Cup. The men's team lost 3-1 against Spain, and this loss means they cannot make the second round. While the women's team needed a win against Belgium this evening, they had been leading for most of the match, but Belgium pulled 2 goals back to win 2-1 late on. This result means the women also cannot progress to the next round. Winners of this year's US Open will take home the biggest prize in Grand Slam tennis history. Just over €3 million will be awarded to the singles champions from an overall prize fund of nearly €93 million. The main draw gets underway next Sunday in New York. And finally, defending champion Carlos Alcaraz has confirmed he will make his return from injury at the US Open. The world number two has missed the last 2 Grand Slams, Roland Garros and Wimbledon, with a wrist injury sustained at the Barcelona Open during the spring. Alcaraz has lost the top ranking to Jannik Sinner, who he beat in last year's men's final at Flushing Meadows in New York. That's your news and sport. I'm Eve Conway. It's 6 minutes past the hour.
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3: Scattered showers this evening, becoming dry in most areas tonight with clear spells and a little cloud. Overnight lows of 7 to 10 degrees. And that's the word on weather on East Coast FM.
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16: It's midnight. I'm Lindsay Dolan. Tesla have confirmed one of the teens killed in the crash on the M9 last weekend was in its care. It says two others among the five teenagers killed were known to the agency. It's been in contact with their families and is liaising with Gardaí. It comes as TikTok has declined an invitation to send representatives to a meeting of the Oireachtas Media Committee. Chair of the committee, Labour's Alan Kelly, does not believe the reasons given are valid.
17: My committee would do our business in the main in public. In relation to this issue, I certainly believe it has to be done in public. What we will be doing now is we will be writing back to TikTok, asking them to reconsider their position immediately. And we will be also in touch with Commissioner Mann to ask them, have they any issue? And also, you know what, so they can have a bit of company, we'll also invite other platforms to come as well.
16: The Enterprise Minister said he would support the introduction of a standalone offence for driving the wrong way down a motorway. New legislation is being considered by the Justice Minister following the deaths of the five teenagers in the crash on the M9 in Kildare over the weekend. Fianna Fáil MEP Billy Kelleher, meanwhile, has said driving in the wrong direction should be classified as attempted murder. Minister for Enterprise Peter Burke said the issue has to be taken seriously.
18: This is a real heinous crime and it should be called out as that. Secondly, I think Gardaí need to be supported in the training that they require, pursuit training, but also need to be supported in terms of key decision making at that particular juncture, because we've seen Gardaí having to go through the courts to vindicate their name facing charges because they made live decisions to protect their communities.
16: A man in his 30s has died following a collision involving a car and a motorbike in County Cork this afternoon. Gardaí are appealing for witnesses to the collision that occurred on the N71 at Caha Pass at approximately 5 to 3. The motorcyclist was pronounced dead at the scene. His body has been removed to the mortuary at Cork University Hospital, where a post-mortem examination will take place. Gardaí are appealing to anyone who may have witnessed the collision to come forward. 40 e-scooters have been seized in County Limerick. Electric bikes and scramblers were also recovered under Operation Meekin. The discovery was made by Gardaí on Tuesday and yesterday when they also searched a number of properties. They used dynamometers to test e-scooters and establish compliance with the relevant legislative requirements. Over 80% of the rooms at the new National Children's Hospital are complete, according to its contractor. BAM Ireland said a further 690 are effectively finished and awaiting sign-off from the design team. The project has been affected by regular delays and cost overruns since it began. Political editor at the Journal, Christina Finn, said there's speculation over a wintertime opening, which has been criticised.
0: When you think of the logistics of actually moving, you know, very sick children from all the different children's hospitals around Dublin, you know, Crumlin, Tala, Temple Street. It's going to be such an operation in terms of ambulances, shutting down the city, moving children into the brand new facility. And there's questions whether a winter environment, be that, you know, at the end of this year or early into next year, if that's really the appropriate time.
16: A large section of the original Pride flag will be on display in Cork as part of a new LGBTI plus exhibition. The flag, which was once around 30 feet tall and 60 feet wide, was made in 1978 by artist and activist Gilbert Barker and will be at the Cork Public Museum for 4 months. It's the first time the flag has ever been loaned and exhibited outside the US. Roberta Odena is from Gilbert Baker's Historical Society.
19: This is so important that we are able to share this flag with the people of Cork and Ireland and the world, really, who will come to visit this incredible artifact, you know, particularly at a time when the most historically marginalized people are being attacked. This is a symbol of hope and resilience and a symbol of global solidarity.
16: It's 4 minutes past 12.
20: And in sport, Real Betis have officially confirmed the signing of Irish international Troy Parrott. Parrott arrived in Seville today to finalise his 5-year deal worth in the region of €20 million. The opportunity to play Champions League football is thought to have persuaded Parrott to choose Betis over West Ham United, who were also interested in the striker. Shamrock Rovers conceded a late equaliser against Finnish side Coops in the first leg of their Conference League playoff tie. At full-time, it was 1-1 between the two sides. Rovers will travel to Finland next week, needing a win to keep their European hopes alive. Fixture details have been confirmed for the Men's FAI Cup quarterfinals. On Friday, September 4th, Drogheda United welcome Galway United and Waterford hosts Sligo Rovers.

0: biggest prize in Grand Slam tennis history. Just over €3 million will be awarded to the singles champions from an overall prize fund of nearly €93 million. The main draw gets underway next Sunday in New York. And finally, defending champion Carlos Alcaraz has confirmed he will make his return from injury at the US Open. The world number two has missed the last two Grand Slams, Roland Garros and Wimbledon, with a wrist injury sustained at the Barcelona Open during the spring. Alcaraz has lost the top ranking to Jannik Sinner, who he beat in last year's men's final at Flushing Meadows in New York. That's your news and sport. I'm Eve Conway. It's 6 minutes past the hour.
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3: Scattered showers this evening, becoming dry in most areas tonight with clear spells and a little cloud. Overnight lows of 7 to 10 degrees. And that's the word on weather on East Coast FM.
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0: Jim O'Neill here, inviting you to join me every Sunday morning from 10 for Solid Gold Sunday. 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